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memory outruns your odyssey. I broke it off cause I'm not settling. I got a gift for the lip on a trip ketamine. Yeah, it's like that, I'm in the girl's missions. Yeah, it's like that, she got good dimensions. 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

kids are all the lost running off.

my Lamborghini. 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I'll disappear like I'm Houdini. Same song, she handsome. She needs fire, I have some. Her booty bounce when she hears song. I drop that money, she grabs some.

You know that scene from Blade, the beginning, when they're in the club? This feels a lot like that. Wouldn't you agree? Good morning, I'm Man. You're listening to Jumpstart on 90.4 live here in studio. Numero uno at the top of the hill of Medina Tel Alam. I guess some music to jumpstart your morning. I apologize for a teensy bit late on starting up the show, but we're here with you all the way until 10 a.m. And our WhatsApp is officially open, 724420 07. Okay, I gotta switch up the music. This is more like him.

as mentioned, WhatsApp is open, 724-420-07. We're on socials, AnamanFM.OM. I am here with you all the way until 10. We'll be joined later by Fatma Mekki, inshallah. And if we're lucky, our head of music, Azam Raisi, might pop through. Today, temperatures are highs of 36, lows of 31 in the capital city, Muscat. And over the course of the week, we should be dropping about 5 degrees Celsius as we jump into September. Almost done with summer. Walillahi alhamd. Today and tomorrow, the final days of August. And literally Tuesday, we see a drop. It's going to drop, as mentioned, by about 5 degrees from where we're at today. It's going to feel a bit humid today. And so today's going to feel like it's 46 or so. Meanwhile, down in Salada, it's nice and drizzly, as always, during the monsoon season, with highs of 28, lows of 24. Masira, still pretty windy, very stable. Every day without fail, it's highs of 26, lows of 23. Zero change all week long. Nizwa is highs of 39, lows of 27. It's going to stay stable like that today and tomorrow, but then it's going to start going up into the 40s. Sur, meanwhile, off in Ashaqiya, highs of 38, lows of 29. Khasab, highs of 39, lows of 31. Bremi, highs of 44, ouch, lows of 32, but a little bit of clouds. Al Sahar, highs of 37, lows of 31. Duqm, highs of 32, lows of 24, and very windy. And that's what's up when it comes to the weather for today. Blue Cyclone is out there, morning to you. And he's saying, I was so close to reaching another headspace with that song. Morning to you, man. I'm glad you got your much-needed long weekend. And hope you all had a good time. Hope you all had fun. We're going to be jumping into what we have on the show with a cultural diary coming up a little bit later, around 7:45. We also have an interview that's going to be pumping in as well. It is a beautiful Sunday, the last Sunday of August. And coming up next, we got Gorillaz. Here is Rhinestone Eyes on your nation station.

just love started off so tender, so sweet.

Good morning, Oman. 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This is the 7 a.m. News Bulletin. We begin with the headlines. The Sultanate of Oman and Tajikistan hold political consultations in the Tajik capital. The Ministry of Commerce, Industry and Investment Promotion offers 5 investment opportunities worth 1.95 billion Omani riyals in Lafar. And over 600 are dead, hundreds missing as Nepal disaster rescue continues. Headlines now for the news in detail. First, with local news. The Sultanate of Oman and Tajikistan held their 3rd political consultation in Dushanbe, discussing ways to strengthen bilateral cooperation in economic, investment, trade, scientific, and cultural fields. Both sides also explored opportunities to boost joint investment and trade and exchanged views on regional and international issues. Officials emphasized continued high-level visits and meetings to further strengthen relations between the two countries. The Ministry of Commerce, Industry and Investment Promotion has announced 5 investment opportunities in Lafar worth 1.95 billion Omani riyals. The projects cover urban development, real estate, ecotourism and marine tourism. They included Suhoor al-Radhad, a botanical park, an eco-lodge, a diving club in Al-Hilaniyat Islands, and the 1.9 billion riyal future Salada City development project. Oman Across Ages Museum has welcomed 1 million visitors since opening in March of 2023, marking a major milestone in its development as a cultural, educational, and tourist destination. Omanis accounted for 81% of visitors, while tourists represented 19%. The museum celebrated the milestone with a special ceremony and tour, highlighting Oman's history, cultural heritage, and interactive exhibitions. Nizwa Industrial City received 22 investment applications in the first half of 2026, with 20 projects approved, representing investments exceeding 12 million Omani riyals. The projects cover oil and gas, chemicals, medical supplies, construction materials, and glass products. Total cumulative investment in the industrial city has exceeded 560 million riyals, with 193 operational projects employing 6,100 workers. Amid growing cyber threats and rapid digital transformation, Oman is strengthening its cybersecurity readiness through the National Cybersecurity Strategy 2026 to 2030. The strategy aims to protect national interests, critical infrastructure, and essential services while supporting the digital economy and Oman Vision 2040. It focuses on cybersecurity governance, resilience, capacity building, awareness, cooperation, and investment, with implementations overseen by the Cyber Defense Center. This was local news, now for international. Three Palestinians were martyred and others wounded in an Israeli strike west of Jenin in the occupied West Bank. In Gaza, 5 members of one family were martyred in an Israeli drone strike near Khan Yunis. Meanwhile, the EU and 14 countries condemned Israeli measures affecting UNRWA as Gaza faces severe humanitarian and health conditions. The death toll from devastating floods in Nepal and Tibet has risen to more than 620, with over 4,260 people still missing. The disaster followed a massive avalanche that sent rocks, ice, and mud through Himalayan river systems. Nepal has requested specialized technical assistance and portable bridges from India to China, while estimating reconstruction costs at least $5 billion. Icelanders voted on whether to reopen negotiations to join the European Union, with supporters and opponents closely divided. Supporters argue EU membership could lower interest rates and strengthen security, while opponents fear losing sovereignty and fishing rights. Iceland first applied for membership in 2009 before freezing talks in 2013. Approval would restart negotiations with Brussels before another membership referendum.
U.S. President Donald Trump announced that NASA is developing a nuclear-powered interplanetary spacecraft scheduled for a Mars mission in 2028. Speaking at NASA's Johnson Space Center in Houston, Trump said the spacecraft could become part of a future American space fleet. He also announced plans for a U.S. Space Academy to train military personnel, engineers, and civilian space operators. Lastly, Chinese researchers have successfully tested high-speed two-way laser communication between Earth and Moon, establishing a link across more than 400,000 kilometers. The technology offers faster speeds, wider bandwidth, and greater security than traditional microwave communications. Researchers say the system could provide a high-speed information highway for future lunar missions, including crewed moon landings and planned lunar research stations. This was the news in detail. Now it's more, the headlines. Sultanat of Oman and Tajikistan hold political consultations in the Tajik capital. Ministry of Commerce, Industry and Investment Promotion offers five investment opportunities worth 1.9 billion Armenian riyals in the Far. And over 600 are dead and hundreds missing as Nepal disaster rescue continues. This was the 7 a.m. news bulletin on 90.4 Oman FM. The next news bulletin will be at 2:30 p.m. And for now, back to Jumpstart.

0: Bufar has two sides. Months beneath the sun and the kharif we wait for all year. And two ways to hear Oman FM. 90.4 and 106.5. That's 106.5. 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
1: You're listening to Oman FM, your national English radio station. And over the weekend, we saw a horrible tragedy take place here in the Sultanate of Oman on Friday evening. And some of you may have seen videos or photos of a car crash, a multi-car car crash, which happened in Sama'il. And we, unfortunately, saw the death of six people and 18 injured, including several of them in critical condition. Now, we found out more of what has happened from the Royal Oman Police, and there was a sudden build-up of traffic following an earlier crash, which is believed to have triggered a deadly chain collision in Sama'il, where a heavy truck had collided with vehicles ahead of it. And the crash occurred on Sultan Thwaini bin Sa'id Road in Sama'il as traffic backed up towards Muscat. Now, the Royal Oman Police revealed that the crash began when a large tanker truck carrying solid iron was involved in a collision. The accident occurred shortly after another traffic incident had taken place nearby, causing congestion on the road. According to the details issued by the RP, the truck driver was suddenly confronted with the traffic buildup from the earlier accident and collided with vehicles in front of him. And the impact triggered a chain reaction involving several cars and caused the truck to veer from its lane before coming to rest between the road's barriers. A total of 15 vehicles were affected, with some reportedly sustaining severe damage. Six people lost their lives, while 18 others suffered injuries of varying degrees. The Ministry of Transport, Communications and Information Technology, represented by the Transport Safety Office, has commenced an investigation into the traffic incident that occurred on the Sultan Thwaini bin Said Road in the Wilayah of Sama'il in order to ascertain the causes and related factors of the incident. Also, a woman was killed and six people were injured in a two-vehicle collision in the vicinity of Hema in Oman's Al-Wusta region. According to the Royal Oman Police, two members of an Arab family were injured in the crash and were airlifted by the Royal Oman Police to Nizwa Hospital, and their condition was reported to be stable. Four members of an Asian family also sustained minor injuries in the accident. They received necessary medical treatment at Hema Hospital. May those who passed away, may Allah bless their souls, and we wish speedy recovery to the injured. We pass our condolences to the families of those lost. We urge our listeners to please always drive safe. Don't speed. Don't use your phone. Keep your seatbelt on. Keep a distance between you and the car in front of you. We should not have to make these reminders so... We don't have to make them all the time, constantly. We all know the rules, and we ask everyone to please be safe out there. We wish you a safe drive this morning and always. 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We'll be back.
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0: You're listening to Aman FM, and this is Nadia Attai. On Monday, August 24th, I witnessed the launch of Al Bara' Reads, a collaborative project between Aman Tel and the Children's Public Library to support children on the autism spectrum and also to make reading more inclusive. When I arrived at the first floor of the library, I was greeted by the anachronistic vision of bright orange payphones installed at the edge of the wall. Different books like Mary Shelley's Frankenstein, Percy Jackson's The Lightning Thief, and Lewis Carroll's Alice in Wonderland were placed in front of the payphones. Different numbers would dial into different reviews. Upon first encountering it, I didn't fully understand what it symbolized or what it was for. But luckily, the interviews and discussions I had with the various representatives present helped me understand the project and its aims. Here are my interviews.
1: My name is Fatma Saleh from the branding and CSR team in Aman Tel. What started this idea is that we met Al Bara' briefly in an event, and I got to know him and his mother, and he expressed how much he loves reading and how it helped him cope with being autistic and how he disappeared into the world of books. And we thought, how could we bring his passion for books together and bring more visitors to the public Children's Public Library in Oman? So this initiative brings together the past, the present, and the future. The past, because it's a public payphone that's no longer in use or not as commonly used as before. The present is where we are now, all of us here with Al Bara', and the future is where we're headed, which is where Aman Tel wants to be with everyone, whether they're neurodivergent or not. Specifically, people like Al Bara', they should feel safe and included, and we want to provide the correct or the right environment for them to express their interests and their passions.
0: After hearing that statement from Fatma Saleh, representative from Aman Tel, I wanted to understand the installation a bit better. And so I asked the designer Mahmoud Al-Zajali for his side of the project.
2: Yes, so my name is Mahmoud Mohammed Al-Zajali. I am the installation artist that basically put together this project along with the support of Aman Tel.
0: And what inspired this particular concept?
2: Well, originally, this was part of an installation that I've done for an art festival that happened in Matrah called Ranin. Originally, the phones, to me personally, carried a very personal story. We were walking down the Corniche, myself and my mom, and she used to tell me how herself and my dad used to sneak out in the middle of the night because these were the only forms of communication prior to having mobile phones around. And my dad used to sneak the cards because you had to use smart cards in order to activate these phones. So he would sneak them under the phones. She'll get out of the house, take those sneaked cards, put them in, and they'll call each other. So from that came this concept to basically reintroduce what these phones heard in terms of stories and memories from other people. And now, 2 years later, we brought them back to life, went to the court of Aman Tel to showcase Al Bara' and showcase a different reviews of books that he read.
0: Can you describe the installation just so that people can see it in their heads if they can't see it in person?
2: Absolutely, yeah. So if you ever been around Muscat or any other area, you probably have seen a lot of these old phones out and about, right? They're bright orange and red. That's exactly what I've basically taken. I've gutted the parts from inside the phone and replaced them with modern computers in order to have all the pieces interact with one another. It's pretty straightforward. I'm sure anyone who's been walking around Muscat, you'll see these phones. But basically, you'll pick up the phone, dial a specific number in the instruction book, and you'll listen to the review from Al Bara'.
0: And what do you hope people will see when they are here? Like, what do you hope they get from these phones?
2: Well, the intention of these phones is to kind of repurpose old technology and reintroduce kids to forms of communication that no longer exist, unfortunately. But more so, we wanted the opportunity for kids to basically have something tactile. Since we're in a library, we're trying to drag them away from their iPads and their phones to try and experience something that perhaps their parents could tell them more about. And to make things link together, we had the amazing opportunity of Al Bara' doing some amazing reviews for some popular kids' books. And I think one and two, they go very well together.
3: Hello, this is Bara Al-Jabri, and I am here with the book Frankenstein by Mary Shelley, written in the 1800s.
0: I then heard from a representative of the Children's Public Library.
1: Hi, hello, Oman FM. This is Buthaina Ahmed Makki from the Children's Public Library. I manage the programs and workshops at the library. Today was a very special day, having launch of the Al-Barra Reads project, which was marking the

0: A bit more about this Al-Bara initiative.
1: This is something that has been set up to help young readers be able to formulate their own opinions on reading and to get invested in reading, and also to hear my voice while reading if it keeps them focused. It also helps like strengthen the interest of reading. And this is also something to help autistic people somehow.
0: What benefit do you think or hope that autistic children will get from this?
1: Well, I'm autistic and I read, and some people dehumanize autistic people by assuming that they can't do anything. Now, there are autistic people with reading disabilities, and that's normal. But if they really are interested in reading, then it shouldn't be a problem if they want to hear my voice and read and, like, formulate their own opinions and feel represented.
0: So what do you mean, hear your voice while reading? Is this, are you going to narrate an audiobook?
1: Like I'm reading a book, more like an interview it's about what I remember from books. Like, sometimes I get details wrong because I haven't read these books in a long time. But these books, these are the ones that I'm reading. I was reading in the past, so they were the most memorable to me, so that's why I wanted to bring them up.
0: What are some of those books?
1: I liked reading Percy Jackson. I'm currently reading The Hunger Games, but I haven't gotten far.
0: And what are some other favorites of yours?
1: I like reading comics, but let's not talk about comics.
0: Okay. And maybe one more takeaway is, like, what do you hope that all children could be able to take from this?
1: Is that you can do anything, basically.
0: Thank you so much.
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0: Good morning, Aman. You're listening to Jumpstart on 90.4 live here in studio numero uno at the top of the hill of Medina Tel Alam. Talal al-Shahri here with you alongside Mr. Azam al-Ra'is here ahead of music.
1: Yo, what up, ladies and gents? Let's go. Saturday, beginning of the week, and school starts today, huh?
0: Not today?
1: Oh, yeah, next week. They're still next week. Okay,
0: because schools are starting today.
1: Exactly, because my son started last week and yours as well.
0: Yep.
1: Yeah. And so that's why I was confused.
0: And yeah, so there are also schools that have been in full flow for weeks.
1: Yes.
0: Indian schools.
1: Oh, really? Yeah, they already started a couple of weeks back.
0: Like half term. No, a while before that.
1: But they finish early, yeah.
0: Well, finishing early is relative. It's just their system, you know, goes different times of the year. Mm. And it made me think, man.
1: Yeah.
0: Why do we do the summer holiday? We should have a winter holiday instead. You know, like study in the summer. And then have a winter holiday where everyone gets to actually enjoy
1: the weather. And they can go outside.
0: Now, obviously, this would make an issue with the monsoon season. But, like, what if we got a month here and a month there, you know? Or a month and a half here, a month and a half there.
1: Just, like, spread it around, yeah.
0: Yeesh,
1: but they already get, like, a month holiday, right? Around January, is it?
0: Nah, it's, like, 2 weeks max, usually.
1: 2 weeks is not a lot.
0: It's not.
1: It's not, no.
0: What do you guys think? Our WhatsApp is open, 724-42-007. Should we cancel summer holidays and make them winter holidays?
1: We should cancel the summer holidays.
0: Cancel them. Or split a month for everyone to go to Salalah, August specifically, okay?
1: Okay, so we need a name for it, Salalah Holiday.
0: The Salalah Holiday.
1: The
0: Far Holiday.
1: The Far, yes.
0: Okay, and then you have a month and a half, like from December to Jan, okay, and a bit past that. Like mid-November until like end of
1: But that's
0: Jan.
1: When they start their exams, is it?
0: I don't know, man. We'd figure something out.
1: Okay, we'll figure it out, yes.
0: Now, I want to know, is this a terrible idea?
1: Probably.
0: Okay. Or is this an amazing idea?
1: Yeah. let's play around with it. But like,
0: How dumb or amazing of an idea this is.
1: Man, do you feel like kids these days, like they're excited to go to school more than how we were? Because I remember back in our days, we were like, oh my God, school's going to start next week. But like, my son is excited for school.
0: Your son goes to kindergarten. They're playing. They're not exactly having a bad time.
1: Okay, what about your son? Your son is in grade 5, I think?
0: Yeah,
1: he's
0: excited.
1: He's excited, right? Yeah. See? Yeah.
0: Yeah, but like, I don't know. Like,
1: did you see how they welcomed the kids in school?
0: Dude. They brought a magician.
1: Dude, there was Mickey Mouse himself was like, there.
0: The teachers were hugging kids.
1: Yeah.
0: Yes. I got
1: slapped in the back. As we were entering school, we could kick.
0: They'd let out some words that are distasteful.
1: You're like, still here,
0: you're back. You're back. Watch me torture you. Like, I wish I was joking.
1: I kind of miss school. I mean, school, it's the students that meet the school, right? Yeah. It's like, that was the fun part.
0: Did you ever have one of those summer glow-ups?
1: What is that?
0: It's like when you just change, like, automatically over summer, you change, you come back, you look different or you're acting different.
1: It's called puberty.
0: No, not like that. Like, when I was in grade 11, I think I was 15 or something.
1: Okay.
0: I showed up. I didn't even know I had a summer glow-up. Or I don't even know if it was glow-up, but a change. I showed up. Nobody... like half my class didn't recognize what.
1: Really? What
0: half
1: happened?
0: My class.
1: You transformed?
0: I don't know exactly. Like, I didn't feel like a huge change, but I walk in and I studied with these guys since grade one. You know, there's this one guy, Hamouda. Hamid. I went and said hello to him. Like, hey, Hamouda, why didn't you say hi? And he looks at me, he's like, salam alaikum. And I'm like, alaikum salam. And he's like, huh? And like, he's like, kind of, do I know you? Thing.
1: Yeah.
0: And like, and I'm like, dude. And he's like, huh? I'm like, what's going on? I didn't even realize he didn't recognize me.
1: I didn't say
0: like, this is Talal.
1: Yeah.
0: And he eventually, he's like, Talal. I have no idea who you were.
1: Wow.
0: I'm like, bro, we've been together since grade one. We are literally related. Okay.
1: Yeah.
0: And it's just like you were acting different. I'm like, I barely said anything. Was I just sitting down too low in the chair, you know?
1: Yeah.
0: I had a turban over my shoulder. I don't know what it was, but that year was the change. All my friends changed that year. The whole group.
1: Okay, do you remember what grade that was?
0: That was grade 11.
1: Grade 11.
0: Yeah.
1: I mean that's when you change, right?
0: Like, is it? All my friends became the... There was one dude, we were in class together, and we were enemies for like 10 years. Enemies.
1: Mm. Yeah.
0: That year, best friends.
1: Right.
0: Yeah, we hung out every day for the next 3 years.
1: Right.
0: Pretty much. Yeah. We went to college. Shout out to Muhammad. Amal Harthi is saying tourist seasons will be affected. Well, that's why, here again, this is why we're saying split it up. Mm. Okay. 1 month, August, or 1 month and a half, like mid-July until end of August, or like beginning of August until mid-September. You can go to Europe if you got the money for it.
1: Yeah.
0: You can go down to the Far, you know?
1: Yeah.
0: Then you have the month and a half in winter. Okay, the month and a half in winter. You can enjoy Oman. You can go to like Asia.
1: Yeah.
0: Places that don't have the monsoon season, like Thailand, Indonesia, you know? I'm saying this might make sense, guys.
1: Palan is on to something.
0: Saying.
1: But here's the issue. When you have 3 months, it's easier to, you know, try to plan it better, you know? But like when it's split in between the years, it's harder.
0: Nah.
1: And plus, it's bad for businesses. Like everyone's going to take holiday in that 1 month. Like, well, how are we going to do that?
0: That's what's already happening.
1: No, but in summer, it's like, you know, one goes, another person comes back. You can...
0: In summer, if we're looking at the fall, most tourists come in August.
1: Yeah.
0: Because they're waiting for, you know, July to finish, for it to be greener and rainier. So most of them come in August.
1: So when is the optimal time to go to Salalah?
0: Early September.
1: Early late September.
0: Right now.
1: Now is the best time.
0: Now is the best time. And it's going to be the best time for the next few weeks.
1: Okay.
0: Yeah. But so this is one of the reasons they also delayed the school year until next week, 6th of September, so people could get a chance to go and see this time of the year, which includes the Sarb season, which is when all the clouds disappear and a lot of the tourists disappear and you can actually see everything, fewer insects, blah, blah, blah.
1: Yeah.
0: So, yeah, now is the time to go to Bafar if you haven't yet. Really consider going. So, again, I'm very curious. 724-42-007. Christopher is out there. Good morning to you.
1: Morning, Christopher.
0: He says, it's really nice to wake up in the morning realizing that God has given me another day to live.
1: Alhamdulillah.
0: This should be our everyday prayer for sure. Alhamdulillah. Couldn't agree with you more, Mr. Lobo.
1: Yeah, but you know, it's so funny that he said that. Like, I was just thinking the other day, it's like GTA 6 is coming in November 19th. And like, I would hate it if I was like 80 years old, you know? Because like, I don't know if I'm gonna be able because you don't know if you're gonna live to play.
0: I'm very confused. What? Like you're 80 years old? This is a very confusing segue.
1: It's very old, right? Like if you're 80 years old, and it's like you don't know if like how long you have to live. Are you gonna live to play GTA 6 or not?
0: I don't think there's a lot of 80 year olds who are worried about playing GTA. Yeah, and I know some 80-year-olds who are doing fantastic. They're doing better than you and me, health-wise, you know?
1: Mashallah. Yeah, I'm saying I would hate that if I was 80 years old. But yeah.
0: their biggest... Dad, what was your biggest regret? That I never got to play GTA.
1: That I'm dying
0: today. I'm just really looking forward to stealing some cars. The graphics are supposed to be intense.
1: Dude, that's
0: an open world. My world is closing.
1: I'm telling you, dude, that gameplay like trailer that they did, man, it looked so good, dude. I'm telling you, from now, a lot of people get to take holiday.
0: Arfan texted me yesterday and he's like,
1: Khalas?
0: I'm going to be sick.
1: Yes.
0: I get it. 17th of November.
1: I get it.
0: He's like, Talal, just heads up, I'm going to be sick.
1: I totally understand that.
0: 17 or
1: 19? 19th of November.
0: November.
1: Yeah.
0: I'm sure that it's going to crash, man. I hope they're ready for it, though.
1: I'm pretty sure. Bro, I think they were ready for a year, Yanni, for it.
0: For
1: 19th of November. That's going to be...
0: It's
1: going to be on Thursday.
0: For none. So you can play all weekend.
1: Oh, yes. You can play it on a weekend. Back on Sunday, yeah.
0: I'm going to wait about 2 years, I think, before I open it.
1: Oh, really? Why?
0: Yeah. I don't know, then you get the bonus packs, the DLCs, blah, blah, blah.
1: Yeah, they say that the bonus, like if you want to get the full game with the bonus packs and everything, you have to pay $100. Isn't that crazy? $100.
0: Honestly, it makes sense to me, man.
1: Does it?
0: Yeah, it does. I mean, look at all the money they put. It's the most expensive video game of all time. It's like $1 billion+.
1: It is, and it took like, what, more than 10 years?
0: Let them make their money. They're going to make a lot of people very happy.
1: Oh, man, yeah.
0: I mean, if you disagree with me, I just wrote how much did it cost, and the first thing is to make GTA 6 between $1 and $2 billion.
1: Wow.
0: US dollars. Milliard. Billion.
1: That's crazy. Yeah, it's going to be incredible. It's going to be incredible. And they're going to get their money back once they start the online thing.
0: Mm-hmm.
1: Because a lot of people are going to pay for packs and stuff.
0: Yeah. Shout out to Natalia. Buenos dias. She's saying, hey guys, normal holidays. I need my kids in school.
1: I get it, yeah.
0: I would like the December holidays to be 3 weeks long, though.
1: Yeah, but 2 weeks feels very short. 2 weeks. Yeah.
0: Yeah, it feels like it should be longer. Although this year, by the way, I just feel like I should let you guys know, if I'm not mistaken, December coincides with another holiday, like this. They usually do these winter holidays. Back in the day, it was due to the fact that it was like Christmas and New Year and stuff, so that just became the go-to for schools worldwide.
1: Okay.
0: And, okay, let's look. Where is December? Okay, actually, I made a mistake. No. I'm thinking about spring break. Spring break is mixed in with Eid al-Fitr. So it might actually be up to 3 weeks for some. 3.5 weeks.
1: Eid al-Fitr? This year?
0: Yeah.
1: December?
0: March.
1: Oh, in March.
0: Yep. So,
1: that's going to be on the 10th and,
0: 10, 11,
1: approximately
0: 12. 10, 11, 12. And spring break holiday for some will begin on the 21st of February, the 24th for others. And then you get about 2.5-3 weeks, so this year it's better. By the way, shout out to you, Natalia. I was thinking about you just a few days ago. I'm like, man, I wonder if she still tunes into us. It's been forever since she texted us. And here she is. So great to hear from you, Natalia.
1: Yeah.
0: Last time she texted the morning show was on the 11th of May. Hope you enjoyed your holidays. I hope you got to go to Venezuela and have a good time, inshallah.
1: See.
0: Christopher Lobo saying, Azam, sir, I still have a few years to touch the 80. LOL.
1: Sorry, but I didn't mean you. I'm sure you're fit and everything. I'm just talking about myself.
0: Are you going to be playing Grand Theft Auto?
1: That's what we want to know.
0: Are you going to be playing Grand Theft Auto? Shout out to Christopher Lobo. Always tunes in with us in the morning.
1: Yeah.
0: And again, our WhatsApp is open, 724-42007. We're on socials, almanfm.om. It is a beautiful morning. We got a request for Nirvana, Come As You Are. And again, hit us up with any requests or thoughts. Our current question is, should we shorten the summer holiday and put more holiday into the winter? So you get like a month and a half and a month and a half? Or should we keep things as is? Or should we cancel out summer altogether and make it just winter?
1: Just winter.
0: Hit us up, let us know. We'll be right back. This one's for you, Christopher.

0: 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You're listening to Jumpstart on 90.4 live here in studio numero uno at the top of the hill of Medina Tal A'lam. Talal Shahri here with you alongside Azam Raiz here, head of music. We're joined right now by Fatma Mekki.
1: Good morning.
0: From her summer holidays.
1: Good morning.
0: Although technically this is like the third time you've been on air since you got back.
1: Yes, technically, yes.
0: But this is your first official Sunday back
1: I
0: with
1: know.
0: Us.
1: I keep on like relaunching my return from summer holiday, but it keeps going wrong. Because then I get sick or something happens. But I'm like, no, I'm back this
0: time. How's your tooth, by the way?
1: It's okay. It's weird. Like, I only get... for the past two nights... Okay, so just to recap for everyone who is not aware, even though there's very few people in Amman who are not aware, because when I'm sick, everyone knows about it. But I have had a tooth infection since I got back from France. And the dentist said that my the flight home might have triggered it. Or like exacerbated it, made it worse.
2: How so? Did he explain why?
1: Just the pressure might have like caused the blood vessels maybe to, okay. I don't know exactly, but they said that like I already had the infection and then the flight might, pressure from the flight might have made it worse.
2: Okay.
1: The pain more pronounced. So anyways, I was in severe pain and I've never been in pain like that before. Honestly, I think I can compare it to childbirth, honestly, the degree of pain.
0: Wow.
1: Yeah. And I just wanted it to end. I've never felt like that other than with childbirth, you know? So I go to the dentist and to the emergency room and they couldn't give me anything that was strong enough to take the pain away. So I was like, I want this tooth out of my head. Like that's the only thing I could think of in that moment. But luckily the pain subsided. They gave me antibiotics and they did their thing. And things went under control.
2: How long did that take? A full day or was it just a little bit hours?
1: For the worst of it to go? Yeah, just about a day for it to just subside. Anyways, the antibiotics, I finished my course of three different sets of antibiotics, which my doctor said
0: is
1: like...
0: legal?
1: Yeah, apparently so. My doctor was like, that's like an atomic bomb of antibiotics that you just took. And I can feel it. Like, it's really, like, coursing through me all the time.
2: Wow.
1: Like, that's why my sleep has been so messed up. I've gotten bloated. Like, I'm so thirsty all the time. And I just keep drinking water. And, yeah, like, just crazy side effects. But now the pain is back. But it only comes back in the evening.
2: Huh.
1: So
2: maybe after you eat and stuff and, you know.
1: No, so my appetite has been completely destroyed. So I can't really eat properly.
2: Okay.
1: And so I'm only eating like one meal a day, and also because it's painful to eat. Like if I'm moving my jaw, then there's more chance that it's going to hurt.
2: Right.
1: So anyways, fingers crossed, I have an appointment booked this afternoon with a specialist that my dentist referred me to. And hopefully it's going to be an end to it. But yeah, I really sympathize with people with toothaches saying that they want to rip their teeth out because... I felt that, and then my dentist was like, don't rush into it, like it feels like you want to do that in the moment, but just hold off.
2: Removing it?
1: Yeah.
2: Oh. Okay. Is that an option, actual option?
1: It is an option, yes, but it's the last resort, she said.
2: Mm.
1: I'm told it's the last resort, but if anyone's ever experienced it, they'll know. Peace. The instinct to pull it out. Thank God you've never had a toothache.
2: I was younger.
1: Yeah,
2: I remember
1: what
2: that.
1: What about you, Talal? Ever had a severe toothache?
0: This is my last resort. Sorry. Undiagnosed ADHD, right?
2: Yeah.
0: Azam, you want to quickly just, at this point, throw in what you heard the other day, the podcast?
2: Yeah. So he's recording a podcast and, you know.
0: And I'm in Duqm. I have some, like, leaders in the corporate world with me.
2: I'm editing this interview. I have no idea what's going on. Like, I wasn't there with recording. I was just editing the recording, and you know, and I can feel like the whole atmosphere was tense. Like everyone was like, you know, the person who's recording, Abdullah, he was like, you know, my memory is going to finish and everything, and you can see another person who's talking, and it was like the situation, you can feel it's tense. And Talal was just singing, why? And I was like, bro, read the room, bro.
1: You know what?
2: I feel like he made it worse. It's not like he was like lightening the situation. It's like, no one wants to hear that.
0: Somebody said, why?
1: Okay. I just think that is such a perfect response. And there's something about that song that makes it suitable for so many situations.
2: So many situations.
1: So I understand the instinct. And also, I just want to say, I don't know if Dilad mentioned this to you.
0: Oh, she did.
1: Okay, good. But the song Human Nature by Michael Jackson became the official / unofficial soundtrack of our entire summer.
2: Right. Yeah.
1: Because of my son. He's obsessed with Michael Jackson right now. Yeah. And
2: was that after the movie?
1: Yes. Yeah, okay. After the movie. And he came across the song Human Nature, which is by far his favorite out of all the Michael Jackson songs. So anytime he hears the word why, it sets him off.
0: New generation of ADHDers out here. Saad's just texted in, and she says, also, the ADHD in Talal recognizes the ADHD in Azam.
1: Yep. and me, for sure.
0: Aye, aye, aye. So earlier, okay, we have some messages that have come in. Okay, earlier we were talking about the idea of, since you came back from summer holiday, about either canceling the summer holiday and putting it in winter, or splitting it so that it's more even. It's like a month and a half summer holiday and a month and a half winter holiday.
1: And you're talking about schools, right?
0: Yes.
1: Okay.
0: Okay, of course. I mean, I wish we could take 3 months off a year.
1: Wishful thinking.
0: Yeah. You know,
2: but there are some hotels in Europe that just operated summer and that's it.
1: I mean, yeah, a lot of the European hospitality industry is seasonal.
2: Yeah.
1: So like you have like, I remember when I went to Greece and talking to the people who work like in the place where we rented the buggies that we would drive around and things like that, they would say, yeah, we're only open 6 months out of the year. And the guy was from, I think, Romania. I can't remember, but another European country. And he would come work there 6 months, make a good amount of money, and then just
2: and the
1: go back
2: disappear.
1: And go back home for 6 months and just live off of that.
0: Okay, back again back to the summer holiday. Okay, back again. So the idea here, do we do that? Do we either cancel the summer holiday as a whole, or do we split it to a month and a half and a month and a half? So like, for example, you get a month and a half of August to go down to the fall or go to Europe or whatever. Then you get a month and a half of winter where you get to enjoy the rest of Oman, or go to like Asia where they don't have the monsoon season. Because monsoon season is summertime. So you go to Phuket, you go to, you know, Goa, you go to Indonesia, so forth. It's rainy, the water's brown, you know, you may not get to enjoy it as much as going in wintertime. So the idea is split potentially here. Do we go, because it's summer. I can't go anywhere in summer.
1: Why?
0: If I'm here in Muscat, it's too hot.
1: Exactly. That's why you should leave.
0: No, not everyone can afford to leave, Papa.
1: Okay.
2: The way he was like, oh.
0: Yeah, I just came back, you know, from France.
2: Stayed there for a month.
0: Normal. You know? Yeah, I just stayed in France for a month. Yeah, everybody does it.
1: No, this is how I see
0: it. Can I say what your sister said to me one time?
1: Yes, you can say.
0: One time Fatma's sister said, yeah, I only spent the whole summer in France. I know it's so boring. I'm sorry.
1: No, she said, I know it's so basic.
0: Oh. Yeah. That was 3 years. No,
2: nobody can relate to that.
0: Very few people can. Mashallah.
2: Alhamdulillah.
0: Mashallah. Mashallah. Okay. Now, just to be fair, we have lawyer extraordinaire here, Fatma Bikki, with us, who is also a trivia queen, and she's a LinkedIn warrior, and she's a hardcore worker who's put her life together through hard work and, you know.
1: Aww.
0: Yeah. I mean,
1: thanks.
0: You're very successful with what you do.
1: I don't know. If you saw, I just took a little, I made a little video, a private video for my close friends on Instagram of what's in my car at the moment.
2: What is in your
1: so
2: car?
1: It's just funny to me that you're saying this now as I've just come from a car that looks like I've been living in it for the past couple of weeks.
0: Wow.
2: Your whole wardrobe.
1: I don't have my life together as it appears. If that's what it does appear, no. I'm hanging on, you know, by a hope and a prayer.
2: Okay. What is in your car?
1: A bean bag.
2: Okay.
1: There are a bunch of assorted nuts, roasted nuts. I don't know if you can post.
0: I'm watching it right now.
1: Yeah. And some clothing.
2: Okay.
1: And of course, an empty bottle
0: of
1: water.
0: Oh, wow. It does look bad. Okay.
1: Yeah.
0: It doesn't look bad. The front seat's fine. There's just a water. Oh, my God.
2: It's a lot of water.
0: Oh, man, the nuts. Wow. It's a lot of nuts. Yep. Women's cars, right? Anyway, back again.
2: Okay, back to the
0: summer,
1: yes.
0: Winter holidays.
1: Yes.
0: Okay, we're asking people, do you agree with us?
1: No, this is my idea of summer for us, is that our summertime is the equivalent of winter hibernation, mm-hmm. right? And in winter, there are migrations. Like, for example, birds migrate to the to warmer climates.
2: Yeah.
1: To go to better weather. That's literally what everybody should do in whatever capacity they can do it. So, like, if you're in Oman, you can go to Jabal Akhdar, for example, or an island, you know, where there's a cool breeze. Or you can change to, like, sleep. You know, my in the old days, they used to sleep on the roof, and they would, like, wrap themselves in the summertime with blankets that were slightly dampened.
2: Right.
1: Like, this is, like, my dad's generation. They used to do that in the summertime when there was no air conditioning. So people may do. This is what I'm trying to say. So I'm not trying to say you have to go to France or whatever, but you have to take, like, plan your summer around moving to cooler climates and just resting. I'm not a believer. Like, I don't think we should split it and make the winter longer and summer shorter.
2: Yeah.
1: Give people a time to properly rest and recharge. Kids, I mean. Because for me, the best thing about summer was, like, the feeling of it being infinite. You know? Like, a proper 3 months off. It felt like forever as a child, you know?
2: This summer felt like a long time. Like, it felt like it was never ending.
0: Because of the heat.
1: It's probably. Because of Zara Larsson's Midnight Sun.
0: Yeah. Yep, and you and I have just been here also. Actually, no, you did travel.
2: I did travel, yeah. I traveled twice, actually, but yeah.
0: Yeah, but one was for it.
2: Doesn't count.
0: Okay, so Saad says, in Oman, summer is hard to humans because of the heat. Having a holiday in it is crucial to our survival. I mean...
1: I agree.
0: I disagree with this.
1: What you think we should have a longer winter break?
0: Yes. But my only counter argument for myself is that kids will lose a lot of what they learned during the first semester that would feed into the second semester. If they take a whole month and a half off,
1: yes.
0: I feel like there's a disconnect. That's my issue here.
1: I see that. Well,
0: But if we canceled the summer holiday and just made the winter holiday 3 months long, you know?
1: Well, and then let kids go to school in that heat.
2: I do wonder if
0: yes,
2: there's a country.
0: Air conditioners. Literally.
1: I have a prediction. I'm going to make a climate change related prediction.
2: Okay.
1: That climate change is going to get so bad that people are going to have to completely change the way they live, which I think is just a fact, you know? And they're going
0: to think it's a fact.
1: Yeah, I think that my opinion is a fact. And
0: Delulu. Yes.
1: And that is that people will have to go back to very local living. So they're going to work, play, live, socialize, shop everywhere within a very small radius. And they're only ever going to leave that radius for, like, a holiday or something, you know, like an event. So 90% of their time is spent moving around within a small radius. And because they are doing that, they don't have to have a car or anything. It's just, like, bikes, walking, etc.
0: Mm-hmm.
1: And that will include schools for kids as well. So everything will change. So that's my prediction.
0: Well, wait and see. We got a message that's just come in from 453 saying, you guys heard about El Nino. Yes, we did. El Nino is a weather phenomenon.
1: Yes.
0: Where it just gets really hot. We're looking at potentially a super El Nino.
1: We just had an El Nino.
0: It's still happening. Yeah.
2: What? This weather right now?
1: I have a question.
0: Have you not heard of what happened in Nepal?
2: Oh, yes, yes.
1: I have a question about El Nino and on this whole super El Ninos of it all. At what point do we just say this is what the weather is like now? Because when I was in France, they were like, oh, the heat wave is over. Oh, no, we have another heat wave. And then it's like, oh, no, it's another heat wave. So is it a heat wave or is it just the weather now? Because every summer, these heat waves are never ending. Do you get what I mean?
0: Well, I mean, again... According to meteorologists, this is, like, it has been getting warmer, yes, but this is a specifically big heat wave, okay, so this is more than it would have been. It would have still been warmer than previous years, but this is, like, a jump forward, and it is expected to retract a bit, according to the actual scientists who work on facts, not think of facts.
1: These scientists and their facts. Honestly.
0: Other messages that we have come in through is, and 8453 says for Oman, it starts mid-September, the end of. You're going to have to double-check that one. Rima is saying, I'm team winter holiday, but to be honest, it doesn't matter that much unless it reduces traffic.
1: That's a really good point as well.
0: It will. It would reduce traffic. And she's also saying salamat to you, Fatma, as does Saad for your teeth.
1: Allah salamkum.
0: And Mog is saying, is it a heat wave? No, it's you bringing in the heat from the morning. Wait, did he just say something positive or did I just misunderstand?
2: Something happened. Something happened.
0: There's something off.
2: Something happened. But he's being very nice lately.
0: Ali Guava says, good morning, Miss Jill. If we cannot complain about the weather, what will we have to talk about on the daily?
1: This is also another point for conversational reasons. If we don't talk about the weather, people will then start talking about things like politics and religion, and we don't want
0: The number of conversations I've had is like, Wallahara?
2: Wallahara. And then you just start talking.
0: It really is hot, isn't it? Yeah, it's so hot.
1: It's universal.
0: It's humidity,
2: yeah?
0: Yeah, humidity. Oh my God, the humidity. Did you go to Salala? Oh, no, but I'm planning to.
2: There you go. There's a lot of branches.
0: The number of times I've had this conversation this summer is insane. I'm not joking. I've had it at least 100 times. And they're always asking me because I'm from Salala. I'm like, I haven't gone yet. They're like,
1: this is so funny because they have the same conversations in England and in France, like all these reels that I'm seeing. When I was in France, my algorithm got updated to like the local. So there's a term in French which means, I think it just means heat wave, and it's canicule. And I think I must have heard that word maybe 20, 30 times a day.
2: Canicule.
1: Yeah. Canicule. It just means heat wave.
2: Okay.
1: And they say it like 20, 30 times a day on the radio, on TV. Like if you go get into a taxi, oh, hi. Oh, c'est la canicule. Oh. I'm just like, oh, yeah. If you know that word, you will sound like you know French.
2: Right.
1: Like you can get away with it conversationally.
2: Right.
1: In the summer there. But yeah, mm-hmm. Like everyone has the same banter everywhere in the world about it's hot, cold.
2: The weather is it's like elevator talk, right? Like the first thing you're going to talk about is the weather.
0: Oh, you're going up or down?
2: It's hot outside.
0: What I hate is people who hit both elevator buttons.
1: But what do you mean?
0: You know, they hit the up and the down. Somehow that's going to make it faster. But then they get in.
2: And then it goes
1: and
2: down.
1: And then they go the opposite way. Like
0: that makes me happy. And I see, I'm willing to wait longer.
2: Yeah.
0: Okay? Just to see their face fall. Petty. Okay, we need to take a musical break. Mahmoud's out there. Assalamu alaikum jami'an. Alaikum salam. Rahmatullahi wa barakatuh. أسعد الله صباحك بعد. He says, إنه الأحد الممتاز. Mog is saying, when I was in France, oui, poisson.
1: That was me the whole time.
0: And so if you have any requests or you have any thoughts or what's up, is open 724-420-007 or on socials at AmanaFam.1. We'll be right back.
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0: Good morning, Aman. You're listening to Jumpstart on 90.4 live here in studio. Numero uno at the top of the hill of Medina Tel Alam. Talal al-Shahri here with you alongside Fatma McKee. It's a beautiful Sunday morning, the last Sunday of August. Walillah alhamd. It is the 30th. And then we're going to be popping in to the last 3 weeks of summer officially. And then, inshallah, we're going to be welcoming... Well, it isn't even fall, technically. Nothing is falling except the temperatures, hopefully.
1: Do we have a fall?
0: We have a fall on the fall.
2: Right. Okay. Of course, famously.
0: Because, not that. The kharif actually comes from kharf. It has nothing to do with the Arabic word kharif. Yes. It has nothing to do. It's a monsoon season. It's not fall.
2: So kharif literally translates to monsoon? Or
0: in the Fari, yes. It's just a name given to that time of the year. Because everything is just a name given something.
2: Yeah.
0: And it's specific to what Wafar in northern Yemen go through. It's not like the rest of the Middle East is getting this. It's Wafar northern Yemen and a small part of southern Saudi Arabia. So in Wafar, we call it Khurf. Is something funny over there, Fatma?
2: I just think that was so deep of you. Everything is just a name given to something.
0: I'm glad you thought it was deep.
2: I actually tried to look for my notebook
0: to write it down. Am I going to be appearing on your Instagram?
2: Maybe, yes. But yes, I agree. Oh, I didn't know that. That's so good to know that kharif doesn't mean fall. Kharif salala doesn't mean fall. Yes. Because kharif, for those who don't know, means fall or autumn.
0: Yes.
2: The season.
0: Exactly.
2: And I always assumed, because it happened around this time of year, that it was... autumn, fall, but no, kharif just means kharif.
0: Yep.
2: Like it means from kharf, yani
0: kharf.
2: Kharf.
0: It's just
2: a word.
0: It's just a word.
2: But it doesn't mean anything.
0: It means the season, the monsoon season.
2: Oh, So it does mean monsoon season.
0: Yeah, it's like asrb. You know, that's our fall, or like the end of the monsoon, right before the leaves start to fall. Asrb season. What does it mean? It means the season for asrb. What does winter mean?
2: Yeah.
0: It means winter.
2: How do you say winter? Summer?
0: Well, I don't know that one, actually. In the local dialect, I don't know. I can't tell you.
2: Any other seasonal terms that you know?
0: Stop testing me. It's a Sunday morning. Ain't nobody got time for that.
2: Just curious.
0: Yeah. Mogd is saying autumn. Amal Hanfi is saying asrb is another one. Yes, asrb. Saad Mamri is saying like kharuf. No, not like kharuf. And
2: for once, not like kharuf.
0: Ali Guava is saying we need a book of quotes from Talal. My latest quote. I can't believe you picked this up. I was being mainly silent. It's like, I can't play an open world game since my world is closing. Yeah, that...
2: That sounds deep.
0: No, it was a really dumb joke. GTA, the new GTA is coming out in November. Okay, November 19th. And Azam's like, what if there's somebody, you know, khalas, they're very old, they're on their deathbed, and they won't get to play GTA. I'm like, I don't think a lot of people are going to be, you know, people who are, like, in their 80s and 90s and 100 years old care that much about GTA 6 dropping, you know? And then I just did a dumb scenario in my head where I'm like, oh, I'll never get to play, you know, it's the open world because my world is closing now. It was so dumb. And Ali Guava, this was an hour ago. Ali Guava.
2: Okay.
0: Shout out to you, Ali Guava. To think that people listen to these shenanigans every morning. Every morning. Allah yaqawikum, Allah yaeinkum. You know, WhatsApp is open again, 724-420-007. And we'd be happy to hear from you guys. What are you up to? Let us know. Have you ever been to the Oman Across Ages Museum, Fatma?
2: I haven't. I'm really looking forward. I have it on my bucket list.
0: You could have been the millionth visitor over the weekend.
2: A million already?
0: A million.
2: Wow.
0: People have officially visited. A million tickets.
2: That's amazing.
0: To the Oman Across Ages Museum in Manah, just south of Nizwa. It's only like 8 minutes away from Nizwa. It's very close.
2: That's very cool.
0: And it's about an hour and a half, hour and 45 minutes to get there. And it's a fantastic museum. Has a lot, like it's very well done. A lot of people were involved in bringing it to light. I was involved with some of their voiceovers and stuff back in the day, and
2: that's
0: getting
2: cool.
0: exhibitions, like getting it ready. They were interviewing us because there's like a media section over there. There's a lot of history. There's a lot of interactive displays, a lot of very technologically advanced stuff. It's worth the visit if you haven't been yet. And of course, it's cool. Okay, it's cool there because it's air-conditioned very nicely. In fact, I would suggest even take a scarf with you or a jacket or something. It's nice.
2: I will never, ever, after this last summer, I will never take for granted the quality of the air conditioning in this part of the world. We live in so much privilege, alhamdulillah.
0: Alhamdulillah.
2: Truly, like I'm not being, you know, facetious or anything.
0: Mm. I had a friend who just returned from their home in Sardinia, in Cisma, in

0: We used to go to France to cool off in the summer, you know? If
1: Yeah.
0: granted it,
1: As
0: we
1: you do, as you do, you go to France to cool off. You know, you could just go to France, guys. Like, why aren't you? Just
0: You
1: stay there.
0: could, you could.
1: You
0: I'm
1: know
0: just
1: what?
0: saying.
1: Forget that. Go snore a man and come hene kafikum, okay?
0: True.
1: Snore a man is enough. And even that, it's like, it's got to be a good month financially, you
0: Yeah.
1: know, because that it can
0: It's
1: get
0: ex
1: expensive,
0: yeah. See,
1: okay?
0: with all these expenses, people don't think about these things. This is not girl math, you know, this is real math. This is like the money you spend in malls and other expensive places. You could just go somewhere. Yes, there's the initial upfront investment of a flight and potentially accommodation if you don't know someone, etc. But once you're
1: How
0: there,
1: many people do you think in Oman have a just a person in France they
0: you
1: can
0: would be
1: stay with?
0: surprised. We would be surprised.
1: No, I wouldn't be. I know exactly how very few have a person in France they can just bunk with.
0: Well, let's just say
1: Hey, guys, how many of you have a person
0: Yes,
1: in
0: I want
1: France
0: to
1: you
0: know
1: can
0: now
1: bunk
0: to
1: with?
0: everyone who's listening.
1: If we get
0: Do you
1: more
0: know
1: than
0: a person?
1: three, okay, if we get more than three people who have a person in France they can bunk with, I'm gonna be surprised. Seven
0: Okay.
1: two four four two zero
0: Yes,
1: zero
0: please
1: seven.
0: message in if you know someone, or crucially, know someone who knows someone. That's how it works. It's not just always your direct
1: Look, if you
0: network.
1: are in Oman,
0: Yes.
1: okay, there's only 2 degrees of separation from
0: Exactly.
1: people. But no, that doesn't count. I'm not just gonna hit somebody like, "Hey, can I stay at your
0: No,
1: friend's place?"
0: no. Who realistically you could stay at their place? Like, obviously, if you just met someone tangentially, you know what I mean?
1: Okay.
0: Then yeah, you couldn't ask them, "Oh, can I go stay in your place in France?" But more people than you would imagine is what I'm saying. It's just be open to the
1: Okay.
0: possibility. Sometimes life is about being delusional like that.
1: Noor did text and she's like, "I do have somebody." She was a classmate,
0: There you go.
1: but now she's living there with her husband. So that would
0: Well,
1: be awkward showing up.
0: first of all,
1: Like,
0: everyone who's
1: God,
0: listening.
1: Rowan just said that she has one of my batchmates is in France.
0: There you go.
1: Oh my God, dude, I don't need a third one. Khalas, khalas, stop,
0: No, I
1: guys.
0: want everyone
1: Stop.
0: who knows someone in France
1: Azam,
0: to text in.
1: you know
0: I would
1: someone
0: never
1: in
0: go into
1: France
0: a.
1: you could go and do
0: What?
1: you have somebody in France you could go and bunk with if you needed to?
2: France?
1: Yeah, Taraf Had?
2: No.
1: No? His wife studied in France,
0: First of
1: you
0: all,
1: know?
0: you're wrong, okay?
2: Enrique.
0: You're wrong. I personally know that you know someone with a place in France that you can stay in their place. So there, I proved you wrong.
1: No, you
0: Yes.
1: don't count.
0: I count.
1: You don't count.
0: I
1: You don't count.
0: matter. Stop
1: So
0: discounting
1: wait,
0: me
1: I
0: as
1: can
0: a
1: just go stay in your place in France? Is that agreed?
0: Yes.
1: Anytime I want to.
0: Listen, I'll work it out, okay? I'll
1: Okay.
0: swear.
1: Hey, Dad. So there's this guy, Jabali. He's gonna stay. He needs a place in France. I would not do that to you, just so you know.
0: Listen, but for the purpose of this argument, yes, you could. Just saying.
1: Okay. It has been
0: Once
1: noted
0: this
1: down.
0: argument is over, there's a, that's
1: Oh
0: another
1: my
0: story.
1: God, Khalas, we got three people. I was gonna say five, and I'm like, five is nah, it's too hard to get. But Saad al-Ma'mari says, "I'm the third. Let's
0: There you
1: go."
0: go.
1: Yeah.
0: Thank you, Sarad.
1: She's like my brother's mom. He lives in a small village in France. I think my niece too. No, that doesn't count. We said Paris.
0: No. France works. France counts.
1: Ali Guavit saying we have Wasta in France before GTA 6.
0: Well, yeah, but that's a tip in life. Like, you know, always try to travel to places where you know people. If you know people, if you have the luxury of having a privilege of meeting people from abroad, try to go to those places because you will always have them, I think, a better experience than if you go as a tourist, which was my experience this time around in France.
1: Okay. Mogd is saying, "I know a baguette in France. It caused a revolutionary. A revolution. It's a revolutionary baguette."
0: Really?
1: I don't know. I don't know with Mogd sometimes. I just read them out just so, yeah, in hopes that somehow
0: Something is gonna land.
1: something is gonna land. Shout out to Mr. Nafil tuned in right now. Much love to you. He says, "Jumpstart isn't Jumpstart without you, Talal." Oh, that's Azam in the background there. That's too sweet, man. Jumpstart is its own beast with all the people that you hear on the show constantly. Azam was here, Fatma Mekki. Khairika is not here today. Aisha Sajjadi, Arfan Al Ajmi, of course. Haisha Barrett returning this week, this Wednesday, to Mog's great excitement from 8 to 9 a.m. Wellness Wednesday. And so

0: Much amore. So much amore. Mazen saying, I have a French classmate friend during uni. Oh, God, it's 4. Okay, I dare you to get to 10.
1: I think we can easily get six to 10. This people. Is Armand.
0: Six I mean, people. Do you have a person in France you can bunk with?
1: Yes.
0: Okay?
1: Yes, I want
0: to
1: know.
0: Six more people. We got 4 right now, which is already one more than I expected, and this is in under, like, 2 minutes or so. How many of you, and there are people driving now who are not going to text us, but do you have a person you can stay with in France?
1: Yes.
0: Let me know. I'm racking my brain right now. I know this one woman, okay? But I haven't been in contact with her in like 10 years. She used to work for like the Red Cross, and she was here in Oman for a while. But now I can't. I can't just hit up like, yo, Estelle, remember me? Yeah. Can I stay with you? Me and my wife.
1: I mean, if you say it in that accent, I don't think you'll get anything.
0: Me and my wife and my kids, we come and stay with you.
1: I wouldn't say no if someone asked me like that.
0: Fatima, can I come stay with you, me and my wife?
1: We're just a bunch of crazy guys.
0: My wife could stay with you in your place.
1: Do you know that sketch of the cool and crazy guys?
0: I don't.
1: It's Steve Martin, I think, and I think Martin Short. We're just a bunch of cool and crazy guys.
0: Oh, I do that one. Saturday Night Live.
1: Yes.
0: A classic.
1: I think that's what you were subconsciously referencing.
0: No, I was referencing Borat, but...
1: Okay.
0: My wife! Anyhow, so far we got 4 people who say they have a French person that they can stay with if they go to France. And I said, maximum, we have 3. Alas... Color me surprised. I did not expect. Like, the whole point here is like, Fatma is being way too bougie.
1: Assuming that there are people listening who know someone they can ring up and be like, "Can I come stay with you in France? In your place in France?"
0: Wow.
1: I think you could do that.
0: How many people?
1: I think there's at least 10 people listening who can realistically do that today.
0: I'm gonna. I don't know why. Like, my brain stopped working for a second, and I wrote Ali Guava into Google search. Ali Guava, our listener, I just wrote Ali Guava.
1: I do that sometimes.
0: What?
1: When I'm searching for something.
0: And, you know, funny enough, I actually got a search result off of it. The term Ali Guava most notably refers to Ali Guava and the 40 Seeds, a children's fantasy book written by Prisha Sinha.
1: What?
0: Yeah. The story is set in a unique multiverse where the world is actually a mouth made up of different kingdoms named after teeth, such as Incisere, Canina, Premolaro, Molarsi, and Wisdomelia.
1: This is wild to me with my tooth infection right now. I feel like I was...
0: Themes. This is actually off of Google. Themes: the kingdom lives together in harmony until things change around the 40 seeds. The Oh My Guava. Oh, wait, that's something else. Okay, Oh My Guava is a drink named.
1: And this is how a rabbit hole begins.
0: By a mixologist named Ali. I'm not joking. The Oh My Guava is a cocktail created by a mixologist named Ali at Urban Hill. Featured in a local cocktail contest.
1: There's so much lore behind Ali and Guava.
0: Ali, did you know this? He's like, Ali Guava. I don't know why we've called you Ali Guava.
1: Maybe he invented the drink.
0: Wow.
1: Maybe he invented Oh My Guava.
0: Very interesting. Very interesting.
1: We haven't invented
0: Very, very interesting. And, WhatsApp is open again, 724-42-007. Magda saying, if Fatma didn't get the revolutionary baguette... then I don't know, man. Disappointing. Like, it makes it's like you don't know the suffering of us baguettes. No, we don't. Unfortunately,
1: I don't. I can truly say that I don't.
0: Ali Guava did not know this, by the way.
1: What? He was just guided by instinct
0: To be Ali Guava.
1: Although, Ali Guava.
0: I think Sunset Drive may have added the guava part there. But I'm going to share this right now, the Sunset Drive guys. We're going to take a quick break. Coming up next, we got. The latest episode of The Cultural Diary, Turkish Coffee. And this one is supposed to play Shwia, on it's got some interesting takes in this episode, okay, about Turkish coffee. If you have any thoughts, share them with us on 724-422-007. This might stir the cup a little bit, if you know what I mean.
1: Stir the coffee pot?
0: Stir the coffee pot.
1: Listen, the puns
0: read my
1: are...
0: fortunes. Read thy fortune. We're going to stir it. Oops, a little ant fell in. It just added a little body to my coffee.
1: You know,
0: it's Turkish coffee. It's too much. I need some tea dish. Coming up next, Turkish coffee available on our SoundCloud at about a 5.01. We're going to be right back. Ignore everything that just happened.
1: Yes.
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2: 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A weekly exploration of habits, places, and trends from the Gulf and the wider Middle East. When people talk about coffee, it's always Dunkin' this, Tim Hortons that. But if you zoom out, you realize coffee's actual home is way older and weirder. And that takes you to Turkey. Okay, pause. When I say Turkey, I don't mean coffee magically grew there. No, that was Ethiopia first, then Yemen. Fast forward to the mid-1500s. Istanbul's first coffee houses open up. And these weren't like your modern cafes where you sit with a laptop fake working. These were about storytellers, poets, and the likes. Just gathering, gossiping, and possibly roasting whoever was in charge. And to no surprise, the sultans hated it. They kept banning coffee houses, sometimes even coffee itself. They were worried about the conversations. You had men sitting for hours telling jokes about the state. Everyone knew one careless word could be the last thing they said. I tried to imagine it. A cardamom scent in the air with voices layered together. And in some corner, there's a guy nervously saying something a little too bold about the Sultan. Imagine the wrong joke costing you your neck. When my family lived in Irbid, Jordan for a decade while my father was furthering his studies, I wasn't around yet. But I can still see how my dad and sister's love for Turkish coffee grew in those years. It wasn't just a Turkish thing. It was everywhere in the Levant, from Syria to Jordan, and it found its way with them back to Oman. That's probably why I grew up seeing Turkish coffee not as something foreign, but as something that's already part of our household. My family is also quite particular about it now. They know exactly what the foam should look like, how strong the taste needs to be, and when it's done right. If you've ever had Turkish coffee, you know it's not a casual drink. It's not your grab-to-go cup on the way to work type of deal. It's a whole process. Tiny pot called a cezve, heated slow, sometimes sugar, sometimes cardamom, foam at the top, you pour it all in, grounds included, no stirring. For me personally, coffee is risky. I'm caffeine sensitive. One cup and my heart's doing that shaky thing. Coffee is that friend who drags you into trauma you didn't sign up for, and clearly that's where the appeal lies. But enough about me. There's an etiquette to Turkish coffee, and I'll tell you about it. First off, it comes in these tiny cups, and you'll almost always get a glass of water on the side. The water serves as a palate cleanser. You sip that first so you actually taste the coffee, not whatever you just ate. And if the foam's missing, you failed, because that's the latte art of the Ottoman Empire. If you stir, you ruin the whole thing. You don't chug, and whatever you do, don't finish the last bit, because that sludge at the bottom serves a purpose if you're into fortune telling. Flip the cup, let someone read your future in the stains, trace the patterns, and predict your messy love life. I don't know if it works, but I heard it feeds your delusions and makes the hangout a lot more fun. Or at least the local aunties make it seem that way. It's also an act of hospitality. Refusing a cup can feel rude, unless you have an actual excuse. And usually there's something sweet on the side. Turkish delight, a piece of chocolate to balance the bitterness. I find it fascinating. The intentionality of it all. Someone somewhere decided that the experience would be more complete if it started with water, if bitterness had to be paired with sweet. And here's a fun one. Back in the day, when a guy's family came over to ask for a girl's hand, she served coffee. Sweet gesture, right? Well, not always, because sometimes she'd spike his cup with salt instead of sugar. Not to be funny, but to test him. If he chugged it politely without gagging, good husband material. If not, red flag. On to the next one. The Ottomans didn't keep coffee to themselves. From Istanbul, it spread to Cairo, Damascus, Mecca, then Venice, then Europe, then boom, your pumpkin spice latte has Ottoman fingerprints all over it. Whoever controlled coffee houses controlled the narrative. Whoever controlled trade controlled money. Coffee back then was like oil today. It makes me think, what are the coffee houses of today? X? Reddit threads? They don't feel as romantic as smoky Istanbul rooms, but their function is more or less the same. In Turkey now, you'll find sleek cafes with cold brews. Globalization, of course. Some trendy cafes now serve iced Turkish coffee, or mix it with milk, which purists absolutely hate, but it exists. I can't be mad at it, though. It's the same argument you hear in the Gulf about the beauty that is iced karak. There are even instant Turkish coffee powders sold in supermarkets, which remove the slow aspect of it. But the OG Turkish coffee is still very much alive in weddings, homes, those small neighborhood cafes with copper pots. UNESCO even put it on the intangible cultural heritage list. And then there's this thought that coffee wasn't theirs originally. The Ottomans took it, built a tradition, and now it's Turkish coffee. We like to act like culture is pure and fixed, but it's truly just one long group project where everyone copies each other's homework and then pretends it was their idea first. Sometimes it's harmless, like coffee. Other times it feels like theft. You see it with food all the time, where dishes are ripped from the people who made them, then rebranded. Some are Olympic level at crossing that line. Things that clearly belong to one indigenous group suddenly get stamped at someone else's heritage. There's a line that needs to be observed here. That's all I'm gonna say. Maybe the next time you sip Turkish coffee, thick, bitter, with the ground sticking in your teeth, just remember you're basically drinking a piece of history. A history that survived bans, sparked gossip, decided marriages, and still manages to keep people sitting together. There is a beautiful Turkish proverb that says, "A cup of coffee commits one to 40 years of friendship." I hope you enjoyed the last episode of The Cultural Diary Season 1. Special thanks to Abdullah Al-Mawali for editing and mixing this piece. This has been Tuqallawati on 90.4 Oman FM.

0: Good morning, man. You're listening to Jumpstart on 90.4 live here in Studio One at the top of the hill of Medina Al-I'lam, aka Media City. Talal al-Shahri here with you. And we also have with us in the studio Miss Fatima Mekki.
1: Hello.
0: Who is a lawyer, a book club founder, and also part of the Oman Animal Welfare Association. Tuqalawati was there for their event, which took place in Sabco last week, and threw together a report produced by Azam Raisi, which is going to play later today at 10:30, as well as 3:45, and at 8 p.m. It's going to be up on our SoundCloud, AdamAnFM.1. We'll play it in a bit, inshallah, as well. WhatsApp is open, 724-42-007. If you have any thoughts about the latest and final episode of the season for The Cultural Diary by Tuqa Al-Lawati, which you can find all available on our SoundCloud, AdamAnFM.1, hit us up, let us know. We did 12 episodes. It's a fantastic show, one of my favorites during the last season, and covered a lot of topics, everything from like the culture behind abayas or Lawati weddings or karakti or Turkish coffee in this case. We talked about the Dekka Sudania, we talked about the Batola Al-Qatariya, and so many regional traditions and culture as well.
1: I love that. Show. I never heard the Sudanese Dukka one, but I love that she thought of doing that.
0: Yep, and inshallah, more to come in the future with another season, I hope, of The Cultural Diary. Worth checking out. Again, WhatsApp is open, 724-42-007. Good morning to Nof, who's saying very interesting stuff about coffee, inspiring too. Great to hear. Thank you for sharing that. I'm forwarding that to Tuqa and Abdullah, the producer of The Cultural Diary and our programming director. Mog saying, I'm not really a coffee drinker. The only two drinks I do is karak and hot chocolate. I have a sweet tooth. Man, I can't remember the last time I had... Where's a good hot chocolate place, guys, in Muscat that isn't insanely sweet, that actually feels like you're drinking actual hot chocolate?
1: I struggle with the hot chocolate because, as you said, real hot chocolate, it all tastes like that powdery stuff.
0: You know, and like, I remember one of my favorite moments of my life, and I don't like sweet stuff, but like, I was in Belgium, as you do. I was in Belgium. What had happened was like, Aman Air, for like, Aman Air did this deal a few years ago where it was 150 reals for any international ticket.
1: Oh, wow.
0: Any single destination on their map was 150. Wow. Anyone. And any local flight was 18 reals. Hey, so you could travel to Salada for 18
1: Can
0: reals.
1: Can they do Return that ticket. Again?
0: This was due to a celebration of one of the national days a few years ago.
1: We gotta have a national day every year.
0: Yeah, well, it was a big one. I think it was like our 50th anniversary.
1: Well,
0: which would
1: I'm
0: have been
1: putting
0: 2020,
1: a challenge.
0: What's it, 2000? No, it was earlier than that.
1: Are we allowed to do this? Are we allowed to challenge companies to be like, give us an even better promotion? I dare you. allowed, right? That's...
0: We'll see.
1: We'll see. I'm pretty sure it's... Yeah, I'm not going to talk about the legality of it, but I assume it might be legal.
0: Yeah, just peer pressuring on national radio. But allow it.
1: Yeah, peer pressure is legal.
0: I mean, they're government-owned. We're government, you know?
1: Let's talk.
0: Let's talk. Let's have a conversation. Victoria, you out there?
1: Exactly.
0: Shout out to Victoria, head of communications at the matter. So, yeah, where can you get a good hot chocolate in Muscat, guys?
1: Please,
0: a good
1: one. I need to know.
0: Back to Belgium, what they do is they, like, melt chocolate. So you're drinking actual chocolate.
1: Yes.
0: And it's beautiful.
1: That's what I'm talking about.
0: And it was a cold day, and it was just amazing. One of my best experiences ever.
1: Now, they do it in Spain as well. Yeah. They melt drinking chocolate, and then you dip churros in it, and then you can eat the churro with the melted drinking chocolate. Then you actually drink the melted chocolate, the rest of it, and it's got like the churro seasoning in it. So good.
0: It is. Now, so far, the only thing we have is just make it at home. It at home. Ali Guava says that. He said, Oman FM is good for the first part, not the second. Hot, not chocolate.
1: Huh?
0: Is that good? Are you saying we're hot?
1: Who?
0: We're the hottest. Mogged.
1: Oh.
0: Mogged is saying that. Okay. He also says you're the reason Fatma, that Amman is hot. You went to France and it was hot. You came down and it was hot.
1: I brought the heat back with me.
0: He's like, can you go back to France?
1: I truly feel cursed this summer. Like, everywhere I went was just hot. So just go where I'm not, basically, and you'll be in better weather.
0: Yep. So again, 724-420-007. Where is the best hot chocolate in Muscat? Shout out to Nof saying, back at Suika, we used to melt real chocolate.
1: Where?
0: Suika Cafe. Rest
1: really?
0: In peace, Suika Cafe. Nof, by the way, is the owner of Suika Cafe back in the day.
1: Oh.
0: And it was,
1: see, I
0: it was a cultural landmark. It was that spot for a few years.
1: I would drive a distance for real hot chocolate, melted chocolate, hot chocolate.
0: Magda is still attempting to get you to talk about, to figure out the revolutionary baguette. He says, let them eat cake.
1: Oh, is he talking about the guillotine? But that's not really baguette shaped.
0: Maybe something.
1: Maybe the rifle?
0: I don't
1: they
0: know.
1: They used?
0: I don't know if anyone else has.
1: If they even used rifles in the
0: revolution. If anyone else has a guess on this, you can hit us up on 724-420-007.
1: I love the tangents of these conversations.
0: Yes, so they're going all over the place. But again, our question is, good hot chocolate Muscat, is there such a thing that isn't too sweet? I do remember the last time, you know, when there were crazy rains. We decided, you know, this is the perfect time to get hot chocolate. And we went to this spot that's supposed to be like very popular in Boshar. And we got the hot chocolate and I was dying. And it was way too sweet. It felt like drinking liquid syrup.
1: Yeah, yeah. I don't like that as well.
0: Yeah. Well, hit us up. Let us know. I always have at least one container of hot chocolate that's at least 2 to 3 years expired in my cupboard, you know. For that one time when you open it up, you feel like hot chocolate. You're like, oh, no, it's expired. You throw it out. So you
1: order
0: a new hot chocolate. It comes, but you're like, I don't feel like hot chocolate anymore. So you put it in the drawer. And then it waits for 3 years.
1: Oh, I've actually thought of something that could be really good hot chocolate. It just occurred to me. I don't know if it's fine to do this. But, like, there's a brand of chocolate that I think is, like, the most superior supermarket purchasable chocolate, if that makes sense. Like, the most superior high quality chocolate you can find in a supermarket is this brand called Green and Blacks, in my opinion. And this is not medical, not legal, this is purely my opinion. It just tastes so good. But also, I know someone who has a PhD in nutrition, and she did her PhD on chocolate and nutritional qualities of specific chocolates. And she used this brand as for doing most of her testing, because it was the highest quality chocolate available, like mass produced. So Green and Blacks, if you melt it, they're like 32%-ish chocolate, cacao content, is so good, so creamy. I think if you melt that and add just a little bit more milk or something.
0: This, the one with the white carton, and it's like, is it a white carton?
1: No.
0: Can you find it in Amman?
1: I used to buy it here, but I don't remember seeing it in a while. But maybe I haven't been to the supermarket that sells it. So now it's revived my interest. I need to go back and make sure that it's still here. But Green and Blacks, it's so good. I've never bought another type brand of chocolate that's mass produced that's as good as that.
0: Okay, I actually saw the photo. This does look familiar, but I don't think I've seen it around in a while either. If you have seen it, 724-420-007. Magda's in a Sheridan space today. He's like, ever wondered? He's like, have you ever wondered if hot chocolate is really too sweet, or is it your mouth that is too sweet? You okay, Magda? I don't know if he's flirting with me or what's going on exactly here.
1: I don't think it works that way, because if your mouth is already too sweet, then everything you taste would be sweet.
0: It's like contaminating the normal non-sweet chocolate and turning it super sweet in your mouth. You know,
1: I think if my mouth was bitter, everything would taste sweet.
0: Speaking of flirtation, okay, so somebody posted on teenagers on Reddit where his partner had texted his, and she's like, if I were a water droplet and I fell into the ocean, would you find me and how would you find me?
1: This is like the advanced level of if I was a worm.
0: If I was a worm. So the top rated comment is, rent a boat, buy lunch for myself, wait for the water droplet to ask for some fries.
1: I love that.
0: One is, I'd freeze all the water and find the last unfrozen drop because you're hot.
1: That's a good one.
0: Somebody says, I would drink the ocean dry until I felt you on my lips and knew it was you.
1: Oh, wow. Yeah. People are creative with these things.
0: One guy asked his wife, and she said, that's the dumbest question I've ever heard. He's like, romance is not dead. Somebody said, threw in a really bad pun, just ask her to wave.
1: Oh, I love that, actually.
0: Somebody said, I would drink from the salty ocean until I found the sweetest droplet.
1: Oh, that one. Oh, my gosh. Yeah. People are so good. I have no romance in my heart. Man. Because I would never think of anything like this.
0: Somebody just wrote, boat.
1: That's me. Boat.
0: Somebody said, I'd
1: That's such a guy response, though, boat.
0: Boat.
1: Get in boat. Look.
0: Somebody said, wow, somebody went all out and they're like, I would buy a sailboat and spend my life at sea until we were reunited. When I saw you, I would just know we would find each other in any lifetime.
1: Wow.
0: Man,
1: people are just...
0: Leave some women for the rest of us, man.
1: Yeah, people are out there writing stuff. Like, I hope you are putting those things down into, like, something that everyone can read. You know what I mean?
0: Listen to this one. Once the droplet enters the ocean, it combines with other water and is not an individual anymore. Therefore, when she enters the ocean, she becomes the ocean.
1: Oh my goodness.
0: Man. Wow. Somebody else went into the painstaking area. I would get an eyedropper and patiently extract water drops from the ocean, one at a time, checking each one to see if it's you until the earth is bone dry.
1: Wow, I am loving this because the visuals as well. This feels like something you would see in a Beatles video, like in a Beatles song, you know?
0: Wow.
1: Someone taking an eyedropper, picking it up, you know?
0: Yeah. Sounds
1: psychedelic.
0: It sounds like a Greek tragedy. You know?
1: It does. Yeah. Like you've been doomed to do this to search for your love who's been turned into a drop of water because like Neptune or something. Is Neptune the god of the sea?
0: No, Poseidon. Wait, that's Roman. So Greek is Poseidon.
1: Oh, right. Okay, yeah. So Poseidon said, I condemn you to be water.
0: God of the sea in Rome. Okay, it would be Neptune. You are correct.
1: Oh, wow.
0: We are both correct there. Ali Gulava says, translate these to Arabic, and these feel like Egyptian pickup lines.
1: I was going to say, there's something very Arab about these. They're so effusive, you know?
0: Aye.
1: That's like the average like shopkeeper's greeting, you know? I would drink the ocean dry for you. Have you been muted?
0: I like that I go to pull up a request and you just go silent. You're like, that's what I'll do. It's like, fill
1: up the air.
0: I finished
1: my sentence and I had nothing else to say.
0: This is why I pay you, man. Your job is to fill the space.
1: No, there was too many silences this time. I was like, no, I'm taking a stand.
0: Magda's asking, he's like, these are really cringe, guys. I'm going to hop off now. You guys are so cringe. I want to request Hit It by Khairika to flush away the cringe.
1: Is he getting paid to say cringe?
0: Khairika just debuted a song on the radio.
1: Oh, really?
0: On Wednesday, okay, before the long holiday. And it's a song called Keeper, and she starts it off with Hit It. So we're going to give it a listen. We'll be right back. We're also going to have actually the Amani Animal Welfare Association report. So do stay tuned to Jumpstart on 90.4 Amani FM.

0: da sistukallawati. On Monday, August 24th, the Oman Animal Welfare Association held an awareness event at SAPCO Center in Qurum. The event focused on animal welfare and responsible ways of managing Oman's stray animal population, including raising awareness around TNVR, which means trap, neuter, vaccinate, and return. I attended the event and spoke to Olga and Sajiva, as well as Beida Zijali, founding board member of the Oman Animal Welfare Association, about the initiative and the message they wanted to share with the community. Here's more from those conversations.
1: My name is Olga, and I've been with the Omani Animal Welfare Association for a few months, and I've been in the TNVR team, and we actually started the program about 5 weeks ago. And since then, we have tracked and returned about just over 30 cats, and we will continue, hopefully, until the area has been covered.
2: And what are some of the association's main initiatives at the moment?
1: The initiatives are to stop overpopulation and to vaccinate the cats so that they'll be free of diseases. They're also microchipped, so if anybody picks a cat up and if it's injured, for example, and takes it to the vet, they'll automatically check for a microchip, so they'll know a little bit of the history of that cat.
2: And you mentioned TNVR. Can you explain more about that?
1: So the T stands for trap. So that's when we trap the cats off the street. And the N means neutering. And this is when they have the operation so that they can't reproduce. And then the V is the vaccination. And the R is when we return them back to where we found them. And it's very important to return them to the place where we find them, because cats are very territorial. And so they know the area. The other cats are familiar with those cats. So hopefully it avoids fighting.
2: And then I see a cage in front of us here. Can you tell us?
1: This is the trap that we use to catch the cats. So we place some food in the trap, then the cats will go in if they're hungry enough, and once they step on this lever, then the trap will close.
2: Okay.
1: Once that happens, we cover it up in order to keep the cats calm.
2: Do you know how volunteers can get involved?
1: Yes, we're on Instagram. So anybody that would like to come and volunteer, they'd be very, very welcome, because we do need more volunteers, obviously.
3: I'm Sajiva Jayasurya, and today we are having an awareness program. Mm-hmm. And in that, we try to give more information about how to rescue cats and dogs and the other animals, and about the TNVR program. Then we have the educational desk, you know, where they are going to educate people in the future about all these activities.
2: Yeah, and could you tell us about these posters?
3: Yeah, these are the rescued animals. You know, rescue means which animals are being abandoned, or, you know, they are left over, they are injured. So, you know, we have a rescue team who goes and rescue them and take them for the treatment. Or if they need, you know, fostering or adoption, they will find places for, you know, for them to give a better lifestyle.
2: Yeah. Have you heard of any cases that require more awareness and attention from people?
3: Yeah, of course, the taking care of these stray cats and the stray dogs, you know, I mean, we're seeing they're being abused. So, you know, probably, you know, they're scared of these cats and dogs. So we should make them aware or educate them, you know, how to handle a situation. For example, if you see a dog, you should not run. If you run, you know, dog will come behind you. So these are the educational things that, you know, especially from the educational team, to convey the message to the schools and to the public.
2: Yeah. And are you noticing a positive shift recently?
3: I'm being rescuing with Nada Al Musa for over 10 years. Today I see more involvement with Oman nationals. Omani ladies and the gentlemen, you know, they are more interested. They have taken more interest on this good cause. I'm really happy to see that.
4: I'm Beda Azadjali. I'm a board member and the treasurer of Oman Animal Welfare Association.
2: Could you give us an overview of today's event?
4: So the whole purpose of today's event is that we would like to introduce the association to the public, to our members, to our volunteers, just tell everyone about what we're doing, what have we done and what we plan to do, and to just introduce the different committees we have and the opportunities for volunteering, and hopefully also get donations, a little bit of fundraising and a lot of kids activities.
2: What's the target demographic for today?
4: To be honest with you, for animal welfare, the target demographic is everyone. You know, I mean, we're talking about children, teaching children at a young age the importance of, you know, being kind to animals, you know, caring for animals, and that the animals are part of our environment, and, you know, and all the way, I mean, all ages, to be honest, because, you know, animal welfare is not something that's specific to an age or, you know, any specific demographic. You know, it is something that we all have to, you know, care for and, you know, work towards.
2: Yeah. To our listeners out there, what message of awareness would you like to send?
4: So what I always say is one of the most important things is that we need to learn how to coexist with the animals. You know, the animals we have in our environment, whether we're talking about Omani mouse or Wadi dogs or the donkeys you see in Amrat or the birds, or, you know, all the animals that we see in our environment are part of this environment. They are indigenous to Oman, and that we need to learn how to coexist with them. You know, we work on programs like CNVR, so to control population, to help improve the health of the animals. But in the same time, the idea is that we will be feeding them, giving them shelter, you know, making them part of our society and community and coexisting together.
2: Right. I'm curious about some of the harmful behaviors that you see around here in Oman towards animals. Can you name any?
4: To be honest, we have seen some cases, unfortunately. And, you know, I would say that they are a combination of, you know, lack of awareness. Also, there is, you know, cruelty exists everywhere in the world, and there are some people who are unfortunately cruel to animals. However, we are working very closely with the Ministry of Agriculture, who has the jurisdiction in terms of the animal cruelty law, to make sure that we report these cases, and these cases are, you know, basically handled by the authorities. So we are working closely with them to even make this a smoother mechanism to make sure that the reporting is done properly.
0: This event was part of the Oman Animal Welfare Association's efforts to raise awareness and encourage responsible approaches to animal welfare in Oman. For more information about the association and its upcoming initiatives, you can follow Oman Animal Welfare Association on Instagram at Oman Animal Welfare or visit omananimalwelfare.com. 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
1: I don't think it's hard, though.
0: You don't?
1: No.
0: Well,
1: I feel like it's easy.
0: Fatma, should we bring back, or not bring back, they're still around, but, like, should we make it more important, you know, arranged marriages?
2: How do you mean make it more important?
0: Like, for there's certain people, okay, in a certain sphere, generally people who live in Oman, not Oman, who don't believe in arranged marriages.
2: Okay. Oh, traditionally, or yes. It's a progressive thing?
0: No, progressive thing.
2: Okay.
0: Okay. They don't believe in arranged marriages. And also, if we look to the West, it's like, it's not going to happen, you know, an arranged marriage, unless you're from an Eastern ethnicity. And Adzam and I were just talking.
1: Yeah.
0: You want to share what we were talking about?
3: Okay, no. I just want to add something to arranged marriage. Like, there's something so exciting about arranged marriage is that, like, you don't know what you might get, you know?
0: Box of chocolate. Right?
3: Yeah, exactly. It's like, what's inside that box of chocolate?
2: It's truly trusting in the universe.
3: Yes.
2: If you're getting an arranged marriage.
3: It could be perfect.
2: But by the way, there are degrees to an arranged marriage, right? Like, it doesn't have to just be, like, purely arranged. You don't know each other at all. You can, like, arranged marriages happen where people are introduced to each other. They have time to get to know each other, and they can still agree or disagree.
3: How long do
2: you think? It's just that the process was arranged.
3: How long do you think is enough?
2: I think it really also depends, like, on the people, because, I reckon a few months at least to get to know the person, but really, realistically, you need time to get to know someone, so...
3: Yeah.
2: I would say up to a year even of getting to know
3: Whoa.
2: Someone. Because you need to know someone through all seasons, you know?
3: Yeah.
2: And year...
3: And different situations as well.
2: Yeah, that's what I mean by all seasons. Like, you know, they might go through something tough in their life and you want to see how they react to that.
3: True.
2: Because this is who you're going to be with. You can't just go based off of first impressions.
0: I'm going to disagree with you on this.
2: Okay.
0: I think that people should immediately get married. And then,
3: I feel like
0: if
3: that's
0: it
3: more
0: doesn't
3: exciting.
0: Work out, get divorced and then get married again.
2: You can do that too.
0: Yeah.
2: Why not?
3: Like, it's expensive.
2: Because if
3: it's
2: you
3: not,
2: take away the
3: it's
2: stigma,
3: not cheap. It's not cheap.
2: If you take away the stigma of divorce, it's then yes, you can theoretically do that. There's literally nothing stopping people from getting married, and immediately. It's just about, do you have the maturity to handle it? This is the problem. It's like everyone is at a different level in their life, and you just don't know what you're getting yourself into when you're marrying someone. And that's why I say time is important. But maybe you're more discerning. Maybe you're more emotionally intelligent, and you can gauge people more. And maybe you guys have just like an insane, you know, same background, but all the things fit that make a short engagement time
3: right.
2: make sense. But then there's other people where... For example, they live far apart, or they don't have chance for communication a lot, or you know, a lot of other things.
3: Yeah.
2: And that's going to make it take longer to get to the same point of, oh, I'm sure about this person, you know?
3: Because
2: that's where you want to get to at some point. But I do think it's arbitrary to say that arranged marriages only happen in the East and not the West, because people set each other up on blind
3: dates.
2: They do,
3: yes. Yeah.
2: And it's actually very common in, like, some parts, in some communities which are very family-based, for, like, people to meet through, like, the church, for example. You know what I mean? Like, they have these, you know, singles for Christians sort of thing in churches.
0: I don't think that counts as an arranged marriage, though.
2: It's true. There's more... more structure to an arranged marriage than that, is what you're saying.
0: Yes.
2: It's more like, I choose this person for this person and make
0: yes.
2: them be together.
0: And khalas, it's agreed and it's done.
3: Yeah, the family agrees.
0: The family
3: before
0: agrees.
3: Before you.
0: Yes, in essence.
3: Yeah.
2: And then there's a distinction, of course, between arranged marriage and a forced marriage. So those are two separate things. So sometimes people just assume that there's a level of coercion.
3: Mm.
2: There's a level of putting force or pressure in an arranged marriage. But what if both parties are super willing? Everyone's willing to do it. So it's not forced. But sometimes in some cultures, women are so pressured, or the men as well. And then they feel like they have no choice in it. They're being forced to do it. And that's, I think, the most problematic type of marriage. And I am definitely against that.
3: No, so. Because I was telling Talal that I know someone who wants to get married, but they, it's like, they can't. It's like they can't find the right person
2: to
3: get married.
2: Yes.
3: And I'm like, is it really that hard to, like, find the right
2: person? It depends, again, on the place, you know? And for example, I can't remember which Eastern European country. I think it's Estonia, where the population of males... are less like, basically there are 4 times more women than there are men, or something like that, or even 8 times, something like a really high factor.
3: Okay.
2: Where there are so many more women than men. And so the there's like a marriage and like coupling sort of crisis, because right. there's simply not enough men for every woman to get married to, basically. So what do you do in those situations? You know what I mean? So...
3: Okay.
2: It's not always that easy, yeah. I guess.
0: I have an Indian friend, very close Indian friend, who... He's married now, but, like, they had a whole, like... It felt... They had, like, a whole album. Not even an album. You know where, like, you put in... There's a word for it.
3: Mixed.
0: But not an...
3: Album? You mean photo?
0: Not just photos, but, like... They had a package of okay. photos of him, information about him, things he liked
2: oh,
0: to
2: like
0: do.
2: Oh, like a CV kind of, not like a dating profile.
0: Like
2: a,
0: yeah, but it was physical and it was thick, okay, and it would get passed around.
2: Like papers?
0: It's
2: like
0: papers a, it's and
3: like
0: photos.
3: It's like a black book that contains...
2: Wow, yeah. Like an anthology of this person.
0: These are my favorite Bollywood movies.
2: No way!
0: I studied this, this and that. I
2: oh, like a binder almost, yeah. Like a binder of information about them.
0: Yeah, I like to eat...
2: Sorry, it just reminded me of this quote, binders. Never mind. Yeah. Okay.
0: Never mind. I like to eat paratha in the rain.
3: Biography,
0: you know?
3: So they yeah. have a biography yeah. of themselves.
0: Exactly. And it was amazing to look at, because it was a fantastic one that was put together quite nicely.
3: Mm.
0: And he ended up never having to use it because he got married in Turkey.
2: Oh.
0: But, yeah, oh. yeah. So, but, like, there was so much effort that was put into it. But his family, when he found someone through studies, his family was like, okay, fine. You can go ahead. But, like, should we do that?
2: In a way, marriage, like, Match.com and these, like, dating
0: there,
2: well,
0: there's
2: websites.
0: There's a Muslim one.
2: Yeah, they are, like,
0: what's it called?
2: Arranged marriage services, but
0: Muzmatch.
2: For the internet age.
0: Muzmatch.
2: Muzmatch, what,
0: yeah.
2: you know?
3: Muzmatch. Right.
0: Mm.
2: Except the matchmaker is an algorithm.
3: Okay,
2: you
3: yes,
2: know?
3: It's not a woman in her
2: yeah.
3: 60s that knows
2: yeah.
3: everyone. Because
0: yeah.
3: that's how it was back then. You always have an aunt that...
2: An aunt, yeah.
3: ...that sets the whole family.
2: Exactly, because here. She knows all the eligible
3: exactly.
2: Bachelors and bachelorettes.
3: They, she knows everyone's background
2: exactly,
3: as well.
2: Because she's
3: background.
2: Nosy.
3: Yeah, exactly. There's
2: it's a perfect it's a Dude. Perfect job for an auntie.
3: Yeah.
2: Matchmaker. I want to be a matchmaker.
3: Yeah, I heard that they get paid good amount of money.
2: Oh, I mean, they get paid.
3: So okay, so there are some countries here around yani, the Gulf where there's this woman that sets everyone up from different families and stuff like that, and she gets paid as well.
2: I thought they just did it for love of the game.
3: No. They get paid yani, good amount of money, dude.
2: Wow.
3: Yeah, yeah.
2: I'm amazed.
3: Love of the game happens only if it was like family members and stuff
2: yes,
3: like that.
2: Yes, yeah, exactly.
3: I forgot what they call them. There's a name for them.
2: Isn't it Araba?
3: Something with the ha. Yeah, something at the end. What was it? I forgot what it's called. Like, they have a name and she's the one who sets people up together. And she literally has a book that contains...
2: Well, yeah, and I heard that they have that in, like, certain communities. I think, like, the Lawati community, it's kind of like that. They have, like, an official... Not official, but pretty much official matchmaker.
3: Yeah.
2: I don't know if I have that in my family.
3: Right. You don't?
2: No one told me. but I'm sure that's very common.
3: Yeah.
2: Right? I don't know. People should... I don't know. Let us know if you have that in your family. Do you have, like, an official matchmaker in your...
3: Seems like a
2: tribe.
3: Fun job, to be honest.
2: It is. Yeah. I really think it's so cool. There's a job for everyone, honestly.
3: There's a job for everyone. You can make money somehow.
2: Yeah.
3: Yeah.
2: It's so nice.
3: Being nosy...
2: can get you... Like, can be a skill that you can... That can you can make a career out of, but that's just, I just
3: yep.
2: think that's beautiful.
3: Yep.
0: Okay. Well, coming up next, we're going to take a quick music break, and we're going to come back in the last half hour. If you have any thoughts, hit us up on our WhatsApp. Let us know 724420007.
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1: Acheni shetani ya pite hoja zingine za kike. 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And if you don't talk, you will die alone.

0: Good morning, Amman. You're listening to Jumpstart on 90.4 live here in studio numero uno at the top of the hill of Medina Tal A'lam. Bilal al-Shahri here with you alongside Fatma Makki, Azam Raisi. And my apologies, guys. It seems that there's an issue with WhatsApp these
1: days.
0: There
1: is an issue with WhatsApp.
2: Is there?
0: Yeah. Like, or maybe specifically with our WhatsApp. I don't know what it is, but our messages pop in later. So we missed the messages. I just want to give a shout out to Nafil, Ali, and Hassan, who texted in regards to our topic earlier, where we were talking
2: arranged
0: about
2: marriage.
0: Arranged marriage. And Nafil said, arranged marriage is like a Kinder surprise toy.
1: Don't it is.
0: Man, I used to love those toys. Didn't they stop doing that?
1: They did.
0: Yeah, because of choking hazard or something?
2: Did they?
1: So yeah. It's different now.
2: Before they have it different was an type.
1: Egg. Because before it was an egg, but now,
2: yes,
1: but now it's outside.
2: Right.
1: So they do half-half.
2: I always wondered why that was. So you still get a surprise, but you know now you break the Kinder Egg in half. One half has the chocolate.
1: Yes.
2: It's not like a chocolate egg anymore.
1: Yeah.
2: I actually like the taste of it better now, but I miss the nostalgia of having a chocolate egg.
0: Yeah.
1: Just bite through it. And
2: yeah.
1: Then,
0: good times.
1: And then you have some plastic, you know, some microplastic with
2: There's got to be microplastics. Otherwise, it's not a real childhood experience.
1: Exactly.
2: Yeah.
0: Yep. Ali is saying, 90-day fiancé, nah, 9-hour fiancé. No, I was asking my wife the other day, because my wife religiously watches 90-day fiancé. Which,
2: I am so curious about that.
1: What's
0: this thing
1: premise?
0: Where, it's because America, you can get a visa for 90 days.
1: Okay.
0: Okay. So all these people who are in international, like, relationships.
1: Okay.
0: The show pays for that person to come into America. And within those 90 days that they have on the visa, they can see, will we actually get married or not? So they call it 90-day fiancé.
1: So by the end, they're like...
0: If it works out or doesn't work out.
1: Oh, okay.
0: Yeah. And they have all types of crazy characters on it. Obviously, they never pick somebody normal.
1: Yeah,
0: they always pick somebody.
2: I mean, who's going to agree to be filmed doing a stunt like this? Like, you're...
1: Yeah.
2: No disrespect. No disrespect, like, to the contestants and every... I don't even know what to call them. Contestants, actors,
0: they don't
2: participants.
0: Win anything.
2: You know, but
1: I'm sure they get money from
2: they get paid
0: they well.
2: Because if you're participating in a reality show, you're considered an employee, and the time they spend on air is considered working time and some off-air
1: as an
2: time.
1: Actor.
2: Yes. Oh, I don't know if they're classified as an actor, but they're an employee.
1: Okay.
2: And so they get paid accordingly, and they have to have like workers' rights, and they even talked about unionizing once for reality TV workers, because when you calculate the amount of money they get paid versus the number of hours they actually spend on being recorded and things, they're actually getting paid like very little technically, and
1: okay.
2: And their conditions are not always great,
1: right?
2: So they producers have some responsibility in their quality of life, which then impacts the quality of the show. So there's an incentive sometimes for producers to be like, make their actors or participants distressed emotionally in order to get better TV.
1: Okay.
2: So there's like an ethical conflict.
1: Yeah, there is.
2: So like, for example, in Love Island, it was very heightened. Love Island is a reality show. It's a dating reality show that originated from the United Kingdom. And in the beginning, there was no regulation on this kind of thing. And as a result, there was not proper mental health screenings. They did not regulate, for example, the alcohol consumption on the show. And so people would get very inebriated and make bad decisions. And as a result, you know, all kinds of things could happen. And it made great television. Like, that first 3 seasons of Love Island was extreme because of all of those things.
1: Anything
2: but then
1: goes.
2: Some very tragic things happened as a result, because people's mental health got so badly affected because of the public perception and because how exposed they were, that they took, you know, drastic steps of self-injury, you know? And then that made people realize, oh, these are people's lives. Like, these are not just toys to be... for our entertainment, you know?
1: Mm-hmm.
2: So, yeah, it's a slippery slope with these shows.
0: Well, it is something that I would not touch with a 10-foot stick. That's for sure.
2: Yeah.
0: I swear to God, man. And the things... but anyhow, moving on.
2: But there are some great ones, like The Traitors. But don't put, like,
0: The Traitor is a competition.
2: It's a game, but okay. Why do people get marriage and personal lives involved like that? I feel like that's such a overstep, and I know I'm being so hypocritical because I literally just finished watching Love is Blind yesterday, the latest UK season. It just makes good entertainment.
1: You gotta be desperate.
0: What a waste of time. It's like watching football, you know, it's 2 hours per match.
1: No, football is entertainment.
0: No,
1: well, you can say same thing.
2: It's an exploration of the self.
0: You guys should do what I do and just doom scroll like a normal human being.
1: Yeah.
0: Okay. So I have this thing, Big Ed is a whole mess. I got to admit, he carried the show, though, 90 Day Fiancé. The sacrifice of having no neck. Ah.
2: The thing is, I don't watch 90 Day Fiancé, but I know who she's talking about because he became so famous.
0: Me too. I know exactly. I didn't know it was from that show.
1: Why though? Yeah, me too. When you said no neck, I'm like, oh yeah.
0: Exactly. Yeah. And she said, technically, they win a fiancé at the end of the show.
1: You could win.
0: Or a husband or wife. Yeah. Yeah. Okay, we also have messages that have come in from Hassan al-Badushi. Saying Khattaba. She's called the Khattaba Azam.
2: Yeah. We were talking about that. Khattaba.
1: Yeah. I remembered afterwards.
0: He's saying long days and pleasant nights, fearless leader of Amman FM, Blood Foreign Talal, War Tamer, Shahri, and his just as fearless co-host, Fatma, Knowledge Perceiver, Mekki. Wishing you a grand start of the week. It's great to have all the OG gang back again. And he's requested Sweet Nothing by Calvin Harris, which we're going to have coming up next. He says, stay safe, truth and courage, head and heart. The whole finish there. And thanks for texting in, Hassan. Mog is saying, yo, work is tough today. I need another keeper or kung so I can survive the day.
2: Keeper?
0: The song we played earlier by Khairka.
2: Ah, yeah. That was such a good song.
0: Yes, okay. Ali Guava sent in a bunch of stuff. Like, usually people who say they can't find someone are the problem. Work on yourself and then get married. Pokemon won't save you.
2: Wow.
1: What does that mean? Like, what is that? What
2: I feel
1: Pokemon
2: like that was specific.
1: What does Pokemon do?
2: I don't know, but it felt like such a burden.
0: Gotta
2: like
0: catch
2: it felt...
0: them all? I don't know.
2: Yeah, maybe. I thought it was like, stop playing with Pokemons. Like, it's not going to help you in life.
1: Can be.
0: Biodata. A biodata, or short for biographical data, is a document that focuses on personal information and basic life facts. Like, I'm sure there's an auntie somewhere who may say there is no one for you. Heartbreaking. These are all messages that came in earlier.
1: Imagine if an auntie said that. I don't know what I can do with you.
2: Finally, all my years, I've never had this problem and you stumped me.
1: Dude, I would love to go to one. I'd be like, listen, I don't do anything. I don't have a hobby. I don't work. All I do is just sit in bed, doom scrolling all
2: day. I feel
1: like I would love to see where their limits are.
2: Like, I feel like the limit does not exist, to quote Mean Girls.
0: I mean, you got looks at least. At the very least, you know.
1: I don't know what to say.
2: Salalu's like, challenge accepted.
0: Yeah, I could be a khataba. Ladies, we don't have a lot to work with here, but he looks good. You know?
2: I see. I don't want to be mean, but I really feel like that's the state of the world right now. People are just like, listen, the bar is in hell.
0: Ali is also saying, imagine marrying someone and later you find out they push on all your pet peeves. Loud chewing, snoring, picking your nose.
1: Oh my God.
2: People underestimate these things over time. They grate on you.
1: The chewing. Oh my God, I can't.
2: You know?
0: I found out that recently that my wife hates it when she hears, like, if I'm eating and she hears, I don't chew open mouth or anything, but if she hears the knife or the spoon hit my teeth, even for a second, like,
2: I cannot. Thinking about it is so. But like, it gives me shivers.
0: You're drinking soup, okay? I'm not going to lick the soup off the spoon. You have to put the spoon into your mouth.
2: I know, but don't allow the metal to touch your teeth.
0: But I don't scrape it. You just hear a sudden clang. A small, tiny little clang.
2: Well, you shouldn't do that.
0: But like, now I feel like I can't even sit and have lunch without being self-conscious.
1: You have
2: so
1: to look
2: glad.
1: The other way, dude.
2: Yeah.
0: You know, I'm going to start just slurping my soup.
2: The thing is,
0: out
2: it's
0: of
2: not,
0: the bowl
2: it's,
0: directly.
2: You might do
1: with
2: it
1: with a straw or something. Yeah.
2: It's probably fine. People probably do it all the time, but as long as you don't notice it, it's fine. But the second you start noticing, it's hard to stop noticing, right?
1: Mm. Yeah, it's like breathing. When you remember that you're breathing, that's all you think about. Or your heartbeat.
2: Or you hear someone else's breathing, and then you can't stop listening for other people's breathing patterns. And you're like, oh,
0: fun
2: stop.
0: Stuff.
2: That's like my sister. She would always like get annoyed with me for breathing weird.
1: Mm.
2: That's such a sister complaint.
1: Because if you notice that, then you start noticing the sneeze the chewing and all these things. So that's how it opens up. Yeah.
2: So yeah, actually, the things that couples like fight about, it's kind of the same that like siblings fight
1: ordering
2: about.
1: Ordering food.
2: It's just like roommate stuff. Yeah. You know what I mean? Like, keep your area
0: Why
2: tidy.
0: Why didn't you wash your dish?
2: Yeah.
0: Yeah.
1: Yeah.
2: Why is there hair all over the place? Like, you know? Yeah. Stuff like that.
1: No. But like, I think I found the perfect solution when it comes to ordering food. It's just like, what do you want?
2: Yeah.
1: I don't know what... I want this, and this. But which one do you want? Just like, let her decide.
2: Yeah.
1: And then she'll be like, do you want... like, okay, let's order this. No, but I don't think I want this. I'm like, okay, the other thing. And then, like, you let her decide, you know? Because for me, like, I don't care. I will eat it, you know?
0: Same.
2: I'll just eat.
0: You always make me pick. I don't want to pick.
1: Exactly. Like, but okay, you don't eat this.
0: Let's eat this then.
2: I have a tip.
1: Let them decide.
0: Yeah.
2: I have a tip. It makes it easier because sometimes people think about it in terms of cuisine, right? Mm. You are thinking, do you want Korean? Do you want Mexican? Do you want this and that? No, you should think about it in terms of textures and flavors. So you can ask, do you want something hot and salty and like bready, like a pizza or tteokbokki, you know what I mean? Or do you want something more crunchy, you know? Or do you want et cetera, et cetera? So you go by texture and flavor and it's easier because there's fewer of them. And then you narrow it down.
1: I'll try that.
0: Rice,
1: next time.
0: Bread, this noodles.
2: This is science.
0: That's what I say.
1: Okay.
0: Rice, bread, noodles.
1: Okay.
2: Oh, that's clever. That's what I mean. You have to narrow it down in a different way other than cuisine, because cuisine doesn't help, because you can get everything in a range. You can get the range of flavors and textures in a cuisine.
1: Okay.
2: So the key question is, what texture or flavor do you want? Do you want something ricey? That's like going on the texture thing.
1: Mm.
2: And then the flavor, do you want like gravy? Do you want biryani? Do you want something very light? Do you want something tangy? Blah, blah, blah, blah, blah.
0: Let's try this out on you, Fatma.
2: Okay.
0: Rice, bread, or noodles? See? That's the problem, right?
2: No, but I'm thinking.
0: Rice, bread, or noodles?
1: A burger. Burger, any time of the day. I'm going to eat anything, really. Like, yeah. Put any of those three.
0: I don't even need to go through the steps with them. Okay? Not even the step burger.
2: Listen, is it a crime to think of these questions thoughtfully?
1: I'm going to... can I say...
0: Sure. I said it.
1: The ribs.
0: There you go. I went there yesterday. Such it was great.
1: Man, the burger.
0: Okay. Shout out to them.
2: Thank you. Now I know.
0: First time I
2: want rice. I want rice. I've decided.
0: Here, what kind?
2: No,
0: of...
2: noodles. Go back, noodles.
1: This is exactly the issue here. This is exactly what happens. So this is why you let them decide. It's like, you agree with
2: you
1: something.
2: Don't know what you've got until it's gone. Once I've made the decision for rice, Talal looks so upset right now. I feel like I've triggered all the past fights.
0: It's like my wife can even sense this. She just texted me, "Good morning." Good morning to you as well.
2: Oh no, I did it again.
0: She hasn't even texted.
2: So
0: she's not even tuned in. Yeah, she can just feel this.
1: Feel it,
0: there's a heat in her neck, you know.
1: Well, she's coughing.
0: Okay, Yella, what do you want? Rice or noodles?
2: What did I say? Noodles, yes.
0: Noodles. Okay. Are we talking Asian or European?
2: Definitely Asian.
0: Asian. Okay.
2: Yes.
0: Now, are we talking salt or sweet?
2: Salt. What do you mean sweet? Like balalit?
0: There are sweeter types like for example, pad thai, generally sweet.
2: Oh, I get you. Yeah. I get you. No, salty, savory.
0: Salty. Okay. Yeah. Are we talking like Vietnamese, Thai? Are we talking Chinese?
2: I feel like more like
0: Korean, Filipino,
2: Indomie-ish, mi goreng. You know.
1: Ooh.
2: You know mi goreng?
0: Akhachi indomi.
2: All roads lead to indomi.
1: All roads lead. To
2: That's what the original quote was, but somehow it got, you know, changed
1: distorted
2: to Rome.
1: Somehow, yeah.
2: It's indomi.
1: Yeah. I could eat a Nashville burger right now, man.
0: Okay. So, and you just, all of this, and you just want indomi.
2: I want indomi.
0: Wow.
2: But I want mi goreng. You know, indomi is based off of a real dish, an Indonesian national treasure called mi goreng noodles.
1: Yeah.
2: And it's so good. It's got all that spice stuff.
1: It
2: and then then there's like a chicken, like a roasted kind of chicken, and then some fresh like vegetable. Oh god, it's so good.
1: It
2: I'm
1: is,
2: so hungry
1: it is
2: right
1: so
2: now.
1: Good. Yeah, yeah, yeah. It's my favorite. It's my favorite noodles.
2: I like this question system that he has. Spread noodles.
1: Okay.
2: Very smart. For my son, it would be noodles every time.
1: Okay. Oh, yeah, and that's the default decision. Okay. But like, even with my method, I feel it works. It's like, just agree until they decide what exactly they want.
2: Yeah.
1: Because if you agree and she's still not sure, then
2: but
1: switch.
2: I do like it when someone puts things out suggesting so I can know what I want or don't want. You know what I mean?
1: Okay. So that's the question.
2: It does help. It does help to put out suggestions.
1: Okay.
2: You know?
1: Okay.
2: But if someone says, in my opinion, if a woman says, or anyone says, just make a decision and I'll be happy with it, then I think that's fine.
1: Really? Isn't that, that's not the hardest?
2: No, I wouldn't just make the order without telling them, though. I would say, by the way, this is what I'm going to order, and I'm going to order you this and this and this. I think women do enjoy that, because sometimes making the decision is a mental, it's like mentally fatiguing.
1: Yeah,
2: you know what I mean?
1: Yeah.
2: So you do want someone to help you sometimes make those decisions.
0: Okay. We're coming up to the end of the show already, so I'm just going to finish off with our last few messages because we still have a request to play. Hassan says, I don't like when I get my food, my siblings try to sample it. So I take it, my food upstairs and don't share. Sharing food is a pain. Okay.
2: So typical of big families, by the way. Hiding your food.
1: Is that a thing? Yes.
0: I stayed with a family here once upon a time in Muscat. And I stayed with them for about a week, okay? Yeah. And I noticed that there's this trend they have where they order food and then they're going to park outside and eat their food outside and then come in.
1: But what? Why?
2: Who? What?
1: Why?
0: So, because they, you know, they only got food
1: for themselves.
0: For themselves. And I remember one time I asked one of the family members, I'm like, because they got shawarmas and they're, oh no, I was with them in the car and they're like, okay, let's go get shawarmas and, but let's eat them now because we're going to go home. I'm like,
1: Yeah.
0: So he's like, I don't want to feel awkward, you know. I ate shawarmas and they and I got shawarmas for myself. I'm like, why don't you just get shawarmas for them too? And their mind was blown.
2: It's like, what do you like, mean? They didn't
0: never
2: think of
0: thought
2: that?
0: Of that. That's just what they did. Next day, I walk outside the house. I find the mom sitting in the car eating Baskin Robbins on her own.
2: So I think that's just a particular thing from that family.
1: I honestly never knew that.
0: But like, it blew their minds. And so the first person got shawarmas for everybody. And everyone was shocked. It's not even a big family. There's like three of them in the house. Okay. And they
2: got shawarmas. Is it our money family?
0: Yes. They got shawarmas for everyone. They come inside and the shock on their faces was insane.
1: Yeah.
0: Like, what? For me?
2: This
0: Why?
2: Is so funny to me.
1: What do you want?
0: Yeah, exactly. What do you want?
2: Yeah. That is hilarious.
0: So there's all types, in essence. Ali Gwala is saying, Fatma just proved that women are as complicated as setting up your Wi-Fi router.
2: No!
0: Or more.
2: I refuse this interpretation.
0: It says also, whatever you order, they'll take it off your plate. Solution, order two of the same thing.
1: I don't know, man.
0: A friend of ours, okay, Fatma, you and me, well, we won't say the name, but a married couple, whenever they get something like chocolates, okay, that he will order two for himself and one for his wife because he knows his wife is going to come for the second one.
2: Really?
0: Ayo.
2: I know this person?
0: Yes, you do.
2: That's funny.
0: Okay, so that's what he always does. And he hides one extra well for himself and then hides another a bit more openly.
1: But that's weird because it's the opposite with me. I eat my wife's food.
0: No, because
2: this is amazing.
0: This is specifically chocolate because this all started one time when they got chocolates. And she always eats his chocolate. But, you know, he likes to have chocolate. Only every once in a while. But he likes it to be there and ready. So one day he comes home from work and she's extremely upset. And he's like, why are you upset? And she's... Rah, rah, rah. Yeah. And turns out she went looking for his chocolate that he bought the day before. Okay. But he hid it well enough that she couldn't find
2: it. Oh, dear.
0: So that upset her. So since then, he's been buying two pieces of chocolate, hides one extra well, and hides one openly so that she can get that chocolate.
2: See,
0: isn't that love there?
2: That's how you do it.
0: That's love.
2: Sometimes, love and relationships is about finding that like middle ground. This is such an easy way to find a middle ground. But like if you didn't do that and you kept on butting heads over it just because of the principle of the thing, then like it's just an unnecessary fight.
1: You gotta compromise.
2: You've gotta accept each other's little quirks.
1: Yeah.
2: You know? Yeah. And I consider this a little quirk. That's fine.
0: Okay. Well, on that note, it's time for us to say goodbye, guys. Unfortunately, 1 minute to go, so I'm just going to quickly tell you what we got coming up today. Our playlist for the next couple of hours, which is going to have reports intertwined, is called More Moppity Boobop.
1: Moppity Boobop, Moppity Boobop, Moppity Boobop.
0: By the way, it's written More Boppity Boobop.
1: It is Boppity Boopa.
0: Yeah, what's but written it's written Moppity Boopa.
1: Oh, no, it's Boppity Boopa.
0: Okay, good to know. So they're not two separate.
2: From one gibberish word to another, yes. Yeah.
0: At 10:30, we have the Amana Animal Welfare Association report done by Tsukka. At 11, we're going to have the latest episode of the Cultural Diary and the last of the season, which is also going to play at 3 and 7, all about Turkish coffee up on our SoundCloud at amanafan.com, also by Tsukka and produced by Abdul Maudi. 11:30, we have Al-Bara Reads Initiative, Bara'a Reads Initiative, audio report by Nadia at 11:30, also at 3:45, oh sorry, not 3:45, at 3:30 and at 7:30. Then we're going to have Masqat Candid with Asma and Ahmed Khalid. Question of the day is, what's a red flag, what's a big red flag if you meet someone for the first time? That you can answer that on our Instagram. Then we're going to have some synth pump chill between there and Sunset Drive with Bubs and Nadia. From 4 to 7 p.m. Then we're going to have African Bubblegum and Synth Pop. Then we're going to have Oh Yeah Jamming. Then the Free For All Frequency List 2 coming your way. News Bulletin at 2:35 and 9. And there you have it. Show is over. Thank you, Fatma Mickey. Talk to you on Sunday.
2: You.
0: You'll be on literally this Wednesday on Sunset Drive, the newest literature show. Azam Reisi, always a pleasure, my friend.
1: Cheers.
0: And here's Calvin Harris, Florence Welsh, Sweet Nothing, going out to Hassan.

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1: Hello, this is Tuqalawati. On Monday, August 24th, the Oman Animal Welfare Association held an awareness event at SAPCO Center in Qurum. The event focused on animal welfare and responsible ways of managing Oman's stray animal population, including raising awareness around TNVR, which means trap, neuter, vaccinate, and return. I attended the event and spoke to Olga and Sajiwa, as well as Beida Zijali, founding board member of the Oman Animal Welfare Association, about the initiative and the message they wanted to share with the community. Here's more from those conversations.
2: My name is Olga, and I've been with the Omani Animal Welfare Association for a few months, and I've been in the TNVR team, and we actually started the program about 5 weeks ago. And since then, we have tracked and returned about just over 30 cats, and we will continue hopefully until the area has been covered.
3: And what are some of the association's main initiatives at the moment?
2: The initiatives are to stop overpopulation and to vaccinate the cats so that they'll be free of diseases. They're also microchipped, so if anybody picks a cat up and if it's injured, for example, and takes it to the vet, they'll automatically check for a microchip, so they'll know a little bit of the history of that cat.
3: And you mentioned TNVR. Can you explain more about that?
2: So the T stands for trap. So that's when we trap the cats off the street. And the N means neutering. And this is when they have the operation so that they can't reproduce. And then the V is the vaccination. And the R is when we return them back to where we found them. And it's very important to return them to the place where we find them, because cats are very territorial. And so they know the area. The other cats are familiar with those cats. So hopefully it avoids fighting.
3: And then I see a cage in front of us here. Can you tell us?
2: This is the trap that we use to catch the cats. So we place some food in the trap, then the cats will go in if they're hungry enough. And once they step on this lever, then the trap will close. Okay. Once that happens, we cover it up in order to keep the cats calm.
3: Do you know how volunteers can get involved?
2: Yes, we're on Instagram. So anybody that would like to come and volunteer, they'd be very, very welcome, because we do need more volunteers, obviously.
4: I'm Sajiva Jayasuriya, and today we are having an awareness program. Mm-hmm. And in that, we try to give more information about

0: or if they need, fostering or adoption, they will find places for, you know, for them to give a better lifestyle.
1: Yeah. Have you heard of any cases that require more awareness and attention from people?
0: Yeah, of course, the taking care of these stray cats and the stray dogs, you know, I mean, we're seeing they're being abused. So, you know, probably, you know, they're scared of these cats and dogs. So we should make them aware or educate them, you know, how to handle a situation. For example, if you see a dog, you should not run. If you run, you know, dog will come behind you. So these are the educational things that, you know, especially from the educational team to convey the message to the schools and to the public.
1: Yeah. And are you noticing a positive shift recently?
0: I'm being rescuing with Nada Al Musa for over 10 years. Today I see more involvement with Oman nationals. Omani ladies and the gentlemen, you know, they are more interested. They have taken more interest on this good cause. I'm really happy to see that.
2: I'm Beda Al-Zijali. I'm a board member and the treasurer of Oman Animal Welfare Association.
1: Could you give us an overview of today's event?
2: So the whole purpose of today's event, that we would like to introduce the association to the public, to our members, to our volunteers, just tell everyone about what we're doing, what have we done and what we plan to do, and to just introduce the different committees we have and the opportunities for volunteering, and hopefully also get donations, a little bit of fundraising and a lot of kids activities.
1: What's the target demographic for today?
2: To be honest with you, for animal welfare, the target demographic is everyone. You know, I mean, we're talking about children, teaching children at a young age the importance of, you know, being kind to animals, you know, caring for animals, and that the animals are part of our environment. And, you know, and all the way, I mean, all ages, to be honest, because, you know, animal welfare is not something that's specific to an age or, you know, any specific demographic. You know, it is something that we all have to, you know, care for and, you know, work
1: for it. Yeah. To our listeners out there, what message of awareness would you like to send?
2: So what I always say is one of the most important things is that we need to learn how to coexist with the animals. You know, the animals we have in our environment, whether we're talking about Omani mouse or Wadi dogs or the donkeys you see in Amrat or the birds or, you know, all the animals that we see in our environment are part of this environment. They are indigenous to Oman, and that we need to learn how to coexist with them. You know, we work on programs like CNVR, so to control population, to help the improve the health of the animals. But in the same time, the idea is that we will be feeding them, giving them shelter, you know, making them part of our society and community and coexisting together.
1: Right. I'm curious about some of the harmful behaviors that you see around here in Oman towards animals. Can you name any?
2: To be honest, we have seen some cases, unfortunately, and, you know, I would say that they are a combination of, you know, lack of awareness. Also, there is, you know, cruelty exists everywhere in the world, and there are some people who are unfortunately cruel to animals. However, we are working very closely with the Ministry of Agriculture, who has the jurisdiction in terms of the animal cruelty law, to make sure that we report these cases, and these cases are, you know, basically handled by the authorities. So we are working closely with them to even make this a smoother mechanism to make sure that the reporting is done properly.
3: 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For more information about the association and its upcoming initiatives, you can follow Oman Animal Welfare Association on Instagram at Oman Animal Welfare, or visit omananimalwelfare.com. 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

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A weekly exploration of habits, places, and trends from the Gulf and the wider Middle East. When people talk about coffee, it's always Dunkin' this, Tim Hortons that. But if you zoom out, you realize coffee's actual home is way older and weirder. And that takes you to Turkey. Okay, pause. When I say Turkey, I don't mean coffee magically grew there. No, that was Ethiopia first, then Yemen. Fast forward to the mid-1500s. Istanbul's first coffee houses open up. And these weren't like your modern cafes where you sit with a laptop fake working. These were about storytellers, poets, and the likes, just gathering, gossiping, and possibly roasting whoever was in charge. And to no surprise, the sultans hated it. They kept banning coffee houses, sometimes even coffee itself. They were worried about the conversations. You had men sitting for hours telling jokes about the state. Everyone knew one careless word could be the last thing they said. I try to imagine it. A cardamom scent in the air with voices layered together. And in some corner, there's a guy nervously saying something a little too bold about the sultan. Imagine the wrong joke costing you your neck. When my family lived in Irbid, Jordan for a decade while my father was furthering his studies, I wasn't around yet. But I can still see how my dad and sister's love for Turkish coffee grew in those years. It wasn't just a Turkish thing. It was everywhere in the Levant, from Syria to Jordan, and it found its way with them back to Oman. That's probably why I grew up seeing Turkish coffee not as something foreign, but as something that's already part of our household. My family is also quite particular about it now. They know exactly what the foam should look like, how strong the taste needs to be, and when it's done right. If you've ever had Turkish coffee, you know it's not a casual drink. It's not your grab-to-go cup on the way to work type of deal. It's a whole process. Tiny pot called a cezve, heated slow, sometimes sugar, sometimes cardamom, foam at the top, you pour it all in, grounds included, no stirring. For me personally, coffee is risky. I'm caffeine sensitive. One cup and my heart's doing that shaky thing. Coffee is that friend who drags you into trauma you didn't sign up for, and clearly that's where the appeal lies. But enough about me. There's an etiquette to Turkish coffee, and I'll tell you about it. First off, it comes in these tiny cups, and you'll almost always get a glass of water on the side. The water serves as a palate cleanser. You sip that first so you actually taste the coffee, not whatever you just ate. And if the foam's missing, you failed, because that's the latte art of the Ottoman Empire. If you stir, you ruin the whole thing. You don't chug. And whatever you do, don't finish the last bit. Because that sludge at the bottom serves a purpose if you're into fortune telling. Flip the cup, let someone read your future in the stains, trace the patterns, and predict your messy love life. I don't know if it works, but I heard it feeds your delusions and makes the hangout a lot more fun. Or at least the local aunties make it seem that way. It's also an act of hospitality. Refusing a cup can feel rude, unless you have an actual excuse. And usually there's something sweet on the side. Turkish delight, a piece of chocolate to balance the bitterness. I find it fascinating. The intentionality of it all. Someone somewhere decided that the experience would be more complete if it started with water, if bitterness had to be paired with sweet. And here's a fun one. Back in the day, when a guy's family came over to ask for a girl's hand, she served coffee. Sweet gesture, right? Well, not always, because sometimes she'd spike his cup with salt instead of sugar. Not to be funny, but to test him. If he chugged it politely without gagging, good husband material. If not, red flag. On to the next one.
The Ottomans didn't keep coffee to themselves. From Istanbul, it spread to Cairo, Damascus, Mecca, then Venice, then Europe, then boom, your pumpkin spice latte has Ottoman fingerprints all over it. Whoever controlled coffee houses controlled the narrative. Whoever controlled trade controlled money. Coffee back then was like oil today. It makes me think, what are the coffee houses of today? X? Reddit threads? They don't feel as romantic as smoky Istanbul rooms, but their function is more or less the same. In Turkey now, you'll find sleek cafes with cold brews. Globalization, of course. Some trendy cafes now serve iced Turkish coffee, or mix it with milk, which purists absolutely hate, but it exists. I can't be mad at it, though. It's the same argument you hear in the Gulf about the beauty that is iced Karak. There are even instant Turkish coffee powders sold in supermarkets, which remove the slow aspect of it. But the OG Turkish coffee is still very much alive in weddings, homes, those small neighborhood cafes with copper pots. UNESCO even put it on the intangible cultural heritage list. And then there's this thought that coffee wasn't theirs originally. The Ottomans took it, built a tradition, and now it's Turkish coffee. We like to act like culture is pure and fixed, but it's truly just one long group project where everyone copies each other's homework and then pretends it was their idea first. Sometimes it's harmless, like coffee. Other times it feels like theft. You see it with food all the time, where dishes are ripped from the people who made them, then rebranded. Some are Olympic level at crossing that line. Things that clearly belong to one indigenous group suddenly get stamped at someone else's heritage. There's a line that needs to be observed here. That's all I'm gonna say. Maybe the next time you sip Turkish coffee, thick, bitter, with the ground sticking in your teeth, just remember you're basically drinking a piece of history. A history that survived bans, sparked gossip, decided marriages, and still manages to keep people sitting together. There is a beautiful Turkish proverb that says, "A cup of coffee commits one to 40 years of friendship." I hope you enjoyed the last episode of The Cultural Diary Season 1. Special thanks to Abdullah Mawali for editing and mixing this piece. This has been Tuqallawati on 90.4 Oman FM.

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4: You're listening to Oman FM, and this is Nadia Attai. On Monday, August 24th, I witnessed the launch of Al Bara Reads, a collaborative project between Omantel and the Children's Public Library to support children on the autism spectrum and also to make reading more inclusive. When I arrived at the first floor of the library, I was greeted by the anachronistic vision of bright orange payphones installed at the edge of the wall. Different books, like Mary Shelley's Frankenstein, Percy Jackson's The Lightning Thief, and Lewis Carroll's Alice in Wonderland, were placed in front of the payphones. Different numbers would dial into different reviews. Upon first encountering it, I didn't fully understand what it symbolized or what it was for. But luckily, the interviews and discussions I had with the various representatives present helped me understand the project and its aims. Here are my interviews.
5: My name is Fatma Saleh from the branding and CSR team in Omantel. What started this idea is that we met Al Bara briefly in an event, and I got to know him and his mother, and he expressed how much he loves reading and how it helped him cope with being autistic and how he disappeared into the world of books. And we thought, how could we bring his passion for books together and bring more visitors to the public Children's Public Library in Oman? So this initiative brings together the past to the present and the future. The past, because it's a public payphone that's no longer in use or not as commonly used as before. The present is where we are now, all of us here with Al Bara. And the future is where we're headed, which is where Omantel wants to be with everyone, whether they're neurodivergent or not. Specifically, people like Al Bara, they should feel safe and included. And we want to provide the correct or the right environment for them to express their interests and their passions.
4: After hearing that statement from Fatma Saleh, representative from Omantel, I wanted to understand the installation a bit better. And so I asked the designer, Mahmoud Al-Zajali, for his side of the project.
6: Yes, so my name is Mahmoud Mohammed Al-Zajali. I am the installation artist that basically put together this project along with the support of Omantel.
4: And what inspired this particular concept?
6: Well, originally, this was part of an installation that I've done for an art festival that happened in Matrah called Ranin. Originally, the phones, to me personally, carried a very personal story. We were walking down the Corniche, myself and my mom, and she used to tell me how herself and my dad used to sneak out in the middle of the night because these were the only forms of communication prior to having mobile phones around. And my dad used to sneak the cards because you had to use smart cards in order to activate these phones. So he would sneak them under the phones. She'll get out of the house, take those sneaked cards, put them in, and they'll call each other. So from that came this concept to basically reintroduce what these phones heard in terms of stories and memories from other people. And now, 2 years later, we brought them back to life in the court of Omantel to showcase Al Bara and showcase the different reviews of books that he read.
4: Can you describe the installation just so that people can see it in their heads if they can't see it in person?
6: Absolutely, yeah. So if you ever been around Muscat or any other area, you probably have seen a lot of these old phones out and about, right? They're bright orange and red. That's exactly what I've basically taken. I've gutted the parts from inside the phone and replaced them with modern computers in order to have all the pieces interact with one another. It's pretty straightforward. I'm sure anyone who's been walking around Muscat, you'll see these phones. But basically, you'll pick up the phone, dial a specific number in the instruction book, and you'll listen to the review from Al Bara.
4: And what do you hope people will see when they are here? Like, what do you hope they get from these phones?
6: Well, the intention of these phones is to kind of repurpose old technology and reintroduce kids to forms of communication that no longer exist, unfortunately. But more so, we wanted the opportunity for kids to basically have something tactile. Since we're in a library, we trying to drag them away from their iPads and their phones to try and experience something that perhaps their parents could tell them more about. And to make things link together, we had the amazing opportunity of Al Bara doing some amazing reviews for some popular kids' books. And I think one and two, they go very well together.
4: I then heard from a representative of the Children's Public Library.
7: Hi, hello, Oman FM. This is Buthaina Ahmed Makki from the Children's Public Library. I manage the programs and workshops at the library. Today was a very special day, having launch of the Al Bara Reads project, which was marking the importance of step towards making knowledge and learning more interesting and accessible for children. This happened with the support of Amantel and

0: formulate their own opinions on reading and to get invested in reading, and also to hear my voice while reading if keeps them focused. It also helps like strengthen the interest of reading. And I also, and this is also something to help autistic people somehow.
1: What benefit do you think or hope that autistic children will get from this?
0: Well, I'm autistic and I read, and some people dehumanize autistic people by assuming that they can't do anything. Now, there are autistic people with reading disabilities, and that's normal. But if they really are interested in reading, then it shouldn't be a problem if they want to hear my voice and read and, like, formulate their own opinions and feel represented.
1: So what do you mean, hear your voice while reading? Is this, are you going to narrate an audiobook?
0: Like, I'm reading a book, more like an interview it's about what I remember from books. Like, sometimes I get details wrong because I haven't read these books in a long time. But these books, these are the ones that I'm reading. I was reading in the past, so they were the most memorable to me, so that's why I wanted to bring them up.
1: What are some of those books?
0: I liked reading Percy Jackson. I'm currently reading The Hunger Games, but I haven't gotten far.
1: And what are some other favorites of yours?
0: I like reading comics, but let's not talk about comics.
1: Okay. And maybe one more takeaway is, like, what do you hope that all children could be able to take from this?
0: Is that you can do anything, basically.
1: Thank you so much.
2: 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El Barat put it best when I asked him what he hoped children would take away from the project. And he said,
0: "You can do anything, basically."
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2: You say you don't want to see this again. 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

0: السلام عليكم and welcome to مسقط كانديد with me اسماء and 90.4 عمان اف ام. Happy Sunday, it's a brand new week, it's the 30th of August and we're hanging out with you all the way to 3 p.m. And as we usually do on Sundays of every show, well, every episode of مسقط كانديد on Sundays, we give you a different question of the day. Got our co-host for the day, Mr. Ahmed Plutowski.
1: Hey, it's the boy P1UTO, turned 20, rightfully so. Come on now.
0: Hi.
1: Hi.
0: Welcome back. How was your weekend? How was your birthday celebration?
1: It was fruitful. It was fruitful. It was nice. It was a calm little birthday thing. It was,
0: you know,
1: it was sweet.
0: When someone says a celebration, it's fruitful. What do you mean?
1: Like, I feel like I prospered and everything. Like, now I'm using big words and just like...
0: You feel like you prospered and now you're using big words.
1: Yeah, yeah. And like, if you look at it contextually, I feel like...
0: Oh, okay.
1: Turning 20 has elevated my, you know, horizons to explore further and upper echelons in terms of knowledge and you know, life equities and things like that. So...
0: Life equities. What would be a life equity?
1: Like something that I'll be pursuing, you know, very soon. Some would say in the near future. You know, it's just the experience that you gain after having a two besides, you know.
0: Besides zero?
1: No, not necessarily. I'd say I'm somewhere in my foreseen 20s. Yeah, it's just a very peculiar time in my life where I'm just finding myself.
0: What's so peculiar about time right now?
1: It's just, you know, the process of finding yourself could be, you know, vastly interchangeable.
0: What's so peculiar about that?
1: And it's just the change that you go through and the diversity of times.
0: Diversity of times.
1: Yeah, it's just last week I was 19.
0: Yeah, exactly.
1: And so
0: Thursday is absolutely different from Friday. Friday is a complete different feel.
1: Some would say it was an epiphany. Some would say
0: you listen to me way too much.
1: A little too much.
0: A little too much.
1: Some would say it was such a drastic difference that it exuberates at such an energy that cannot be explained by words. So I'll keep it to the...
0: So you got cake?
1: Of course I did.
0: What kind?
1: Chocolate fudge.
0: There you go! Well, happiest birthday. I'm glad you enjoyed your weekend. My weekend was crazy.
1: Talk to me.
0: It was long, and long was nice.
1: Elaborate.
0: But I feel like there was an extra day.
1: There was.
0: Yeah, yeah, there was an extra day. There was a Thursday. How was your weekend? What's up, us? On 7244-2007, was it fruitful and peculiar?
1: Yes. would you say it was splendid?
0: I could say I had some good time. I had a lot of alone time,
1: yes,
0: which I like.
1: True.
0: But then like, I feel like because it was 3 days, it felt quite eventful. There was more room for more things to happen.
1: True.
0: So more things happened during a weekend than I'm usually used to.
1: Right. See, I'm not one to exacerbate the excitement that I had to turn 20. But, you know, like this weekend felt extra special. You know,
0: because it was your birthday.
1: Yeah, it just felt, you know, it felt like a longer weekend too. It wasn't just, you know, some random fripperies of me feeling like the time was longer.
0: Should we do this forever? Because we've always advocated for this. This is a conversation as old as day. Like, it doesn't get more millennial or right now conversation than this.
1: True.
0: 3 day weekend.
1: Please,
0: for life.
1: We need that. We need that.
0: Just
1: like,
0: for life. Yeah. And we've seen how beautiful that was.
1: It's amazing.
0: Like, when you have more time for more things to happen.
1: True. We got a light zephyr of good weekend. And now we need more. Yeah.
0: It's crazy. Just... Like, can this be, like, the new norm? How do we petition this?
1: Yeah. It's
0: my dear listener, how can we make this happen? Like, I need us
1: to join forces. True.
0: Okay? Combine mental abilities. I don't know, whoever's a genius, step up to the front line.
1: Yes.
0: You know what I mean? Whoever's like less than a genius, we will be like, you know, supporting act,
1: yep,
0: cheerleaders, whatever.
1: Us.
0: We're all going to help each other do this.
1: True.
0: How do we make this reality? How do we make a 3 day weekend reality forever and ever and ever?
1: Yes, we need.
0: At least just here. Or you know what? At least in El Hail.
1: Hey, include Khov.
0: Let's start. Listen, we got to start small and then we could branch out to Khov.
1: Why is it only El Hail first?
0: I came up with the idea.
1: Let's start in the middle, okay? Let's start somewhere in between.
0: Somewhere in between?
1: Khov 6.
0: political sense is not between whatsoever.
1: I know. I just want.
0: Do you know what I mean? Okay. How about this? How about this? To make a lot more folks happier.
1: Mm-hmm.
0: Muscat. Let's start off with muscat.
1: Yes. Let's start off with muscat.
0: Yeah.
1: Sea berry.
0: And if we're really like, we can't. It's not the middle. It's not the middle at all. Like maybe Adeba.
1: No, Adeba's too far from me. It's 20 minutes. I'd have to move to Adeba then.
0: Huh?
1: I'd have to move to Adeba.
0: You should move to Adeba. You should.
1: I don't abhor that idea. It's just like, I...
0: Listen, a lot of people argue this. They say Adeba's the best.
1: It's low-key very good. I'm not going to lie.
0: And
1: to you.
0: I don't hate it.
1: I like it.
0: I think Adeba's pretty dope too. Like, I'm here for all the Adeba energy.
1: Mm.
0: But then like, our Corniche is kind of fire in Al-Hail.
1: Hail Corniche is diff.
0: So it's just more like, do you know what I mean? Like, things have changed ever since they've had, like, those outside bathrooms in every Corniche. They added those, and I've never seen one from the inside.
1: Hey.
0: I only see it from the outside.
1: Because you would never.
0: And
1: never step forward.
0: I like the idea. I like the... Because I'm not on the beach long enough. Usually I'm there for an hour or two, and then I'm out, you know?
1: I don't feel indoctrinated by the people's opinion to moving to Adeba or somewhere, you know, somewhere more closer to the main part of the city. But I'd say if we're going to do 3-day weekends,
0: yeah,
1: let's add a little more work hours per day to even things out.
0: Don't be crazy.
1: We have to even things out.
0: So like Muscat Khan will be 4 hours. You want me to do 4 hours of this every day?
1: I mean, you have me.
0: You don't come every day. This is the first.
1: Okay, fair.
0: And things with you are very much changing every single other season.
1: Yeah.
0: Meaning every other semester, his school schedule changes.
1: Hmm.
0: And when it does, so does the, you know, the amount of times he appears on the show.
1: Hmm. Okay, fair.
0: So this is not stable. We need something sustainable.
1: When I say work hours, I'd say like 3 hours, 30 minutes. We can extemporize for 30 minutes.
0: See, it's not a bad idea. I could do 30 minutes.
1: Mm. See?
0: For a three-day weekend?
1: So that means you're adding...
0: Like an hour?
1: You're adding 2.5 hours to your week
0: work.
1: No, actually, 2 hours. You're adding 2 hours of work in exchange for an extra day of a weekend.
0: I'll take it.
1: I'll take it, too.
0: I'll take it.
1: There we go.
0: I'll take an extra 30 minutes, an extra hour a day.
1: I'll shake your hand, we'll start writing a report.
0: No, we need a petition. We need a big idea. Any geniuses out there?
1: We need everyone to sign it.
0: WhatsApp us on 7244-2007. That is 7244-2007. We promise you we got content today.
1: We do.
0: We've got the question of the day coming out as hot and steamy. It's already up on our Instagrams. You can find us at imanofm.lm. We're going to go on a short break. I will be back to keep you updated with your weather update.

اسمع every weekday from 12 to 3 on 90.4 Oman FM. It's Isma here, and here's your weather update. Running pretty warm outside of Muscat, ranging between 43 to 30 degrees. It's partly cloudy to cloudy skies along the coastal areas of the Far, with chances of drizzle. Chances of some cloud development and isolated rain with occasional thundershowers over parts of Al-Hajar Mountains towards today's afternoon and evening. Looking at clear skies over the rest of the Sultanate with some rising dust over the deserts and open areas. Predicting chances of late night to early morning low clouds and fog over parts of the coastal areas of both the Arabian Sea and Oman Sea. The sea state is rough along the coastal areas of the Arabian Sea, with a maximum wave height ranging between 3 to 4 meters, while it's light along the rest of the coastal areas of Oman, with a maximum wave height of 1.25 meters. A variation in humidity levels ranging between 37 to 79% outside the Muscat, 80 to 93% remaining at an all-time high in Salalah. So always remember, now more than ever, to stay hydrated. 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My name is Esma, and that was your weather update.

0: And we're back. It's Isma and Ahmed here, and we're back with Muscat Candid. Happy Sunday, happy Sunday. Welcome back from the long holidays. Anyone starting school today?
1: Some people, yes.
0: Some people?
1: Some, yeah.
0: What about you? When does your semester begin?
1: Oh, I'm one of the bougier kids, so I go to a university. So I'd say...
0: What do you mean by bougier? How does that classify as bougie?
1: I'm older. You know, I'm one of the, you know, seniors.
0: Okay. I don't know if older equals bougie. I feel like bouginess is both a state of mind and a state of life.
1: I'm on the state of mind part. We'll leave the other part aside. Yeah.
0: So you believe that your 20s are just going to be bougier?
1: Of course, of course.
0: You know what? I'm here for that manifestation.
1: Rather elegant, I would say, my 20s would be.
0: You know? Let's see. Let's see how this runs.
1: Indeed. But
0: you
1: never know. I start school very soon, in the 14th of September. Mm. So,
0: The 14th of... Oh, it's about to... Still two more.
1: I have good time. I've got time.
0: You got time.
1: Two more weeks of good old Muscat Candid.
0: Okay. Oh, look at that.
1: Come on now.
0: Lucky somebody. What?
1: Lucky you. Wow.
0: I've been down on my luck this weekend. It wasn't my lucky weekend.
1: Oh, why? What's the matter?
0: I've had some plans that weren't really followed through with. So yeah, I got ditched.
1: It's okay. Sometimes you don't have to vindicate further. It's like it happens to the best of us.
0: You think so?
1: Yeah, I'm sorry. I'm really sorry about that.
0: Eh.
1: You know, we feel like it's not in our control.
0: That's true.
1: But at the end of the day, it just still gets to us that, you know?
0: You know?
1: Things happen. It's a...
0: Yeah.
1: It's quintessential to the cycle of life. Yeah. Why? What's the matter?
0: Quintessential.
1: What's
0: why?
1: The matter?
0: Why? Why all of that?
1: I've reached a new milestone, and it's like... I feel like it's superfluous for you to, you know...
0: Now, what does that word mean?
1: Superfluous.
0: You don't know what... Superfluous? No. Yeah.
1: It means unnecessary, but it's superfluous for you to, you know, act this way upon the change that I've made. You know, I'd say, you know, the wild parts of me, the more, you know, the parts you guys used to deride are long gone.
0: You know what's crazy is that I want 19-year-old Ahmed Beck. No.
1: You want that viscerous, you know, benevolent guy to be back.
0: Not really. I'm just looking for the entertainer.
1: I mean, I'm looking for my co-host.
0: I'm looking for a job to be done. That's what I'm looking for.
1: Nugatory to common belief. Nugatory to common belief. Well, I am still there.
0: Let's see. Recently, it's been like peculiar weekends.
1: Peculiar. Sounds like
0: peculiar. I know, right? That's Swahili in me. What do you expect?
1: What do you expect? Not everything goes our way. Sometimes things go awry.
0: Insane. Happy Sunday. Happy Sunday. As we do on every Sunday of Muscat Candid, we give you a different question of the day. And today's question, honestly, I hope today's question makes me laugh.
1: Oh, we've got a lot of fun.
0: I'm here for this question to make me laugh. Do you know what I mean? I had somewhat of a semi-emotional Saturday. So now I'm ready to put a smile on my own face. Okay?
1: Yes.
0: So let's do this. Here's the question of the day for today. What's the biggest red flag when meeting someone for the first time?
1: You just
0: met somebody. They're right in front of you. They could be man, woman, boss, colleague, barista. Anything and everything. Also, you shout out to Abed.
1: Hey, big shout out to Abed. Giving us that water.
0: Yes, he's here for the water.
1: Yes, sir.
0: So, anybody you meet, young, old, Armani, Nano Armani.
1: Yeah.
0: What's the biggest red flag when meeting someone for the first time? You meet this person for the first time. You see this one thing and you're like, Let's check out everybody's standards. That's what I'm looking forward to.
1: Yeah.
0: I'm looking forward to some shade.
1: A lot of shade.
0: I'm looking forward to recognizing people's standards. And I want to see what people see in people when they see them for the first time.
1: Mm.
0: Like, what's the first thing you see? Do you see the shoes? Do you see the nails?
1: Ooh.
0: Are you observant? You don't care, so you catch on something else instead. Do you know what I mean?
1: What's something you see for the first time?
0: Huh?
1: What's something you see for the first time? Let
0: us know. Presence.
1: Presence how?
0: Presence. Aura and personality presence. If you walk in, your presence is the first thing I judge. Do you walk in confidently? Do you walk in shy? Do you walk in scared? Do you walk in feeling intimidated? What are you walking in? What are you walking in? Like, what's the energy you have on you when you walk in? Like, are you the type of person that just exudes confidence? You know, you walk in and you're like, hey, good morning, everybody.
1: Yeah, that's, you know, like the energy that you bring.
0: Exactly. Or you walk in and you're like, salam alaikum, hope everybody is well. And then you go and sit in the corner. Like, what is it about your presence that I see when you first come through me? Or you come across me, or I see you for the first time. That's the first thing I'm going to notice, how much personality presence you have or don't have.
1: Ah, so would you say someone who you perceive as good is a more equanim type of person, like someone that stays calm and composed? Or would you say someone who's like,
0: see, calm and composed doesn't always equal confidence. Sometimes it does, sometimes it doesn't. Also, loudness doesn't always equal confidence.
1: True, the loudest doesn't mean
0: the confidence. Yeah, that you will feel it, but the truth is, like, you kind of learn about that with time. But that presence that you get

0: Like, you know, I will judge you for the way you speak. Based on the way you speak to me, I will perceive you as a person. So if you speak with good manner and with a good tone,
1: Mannerisms.
0: yeah, true. I perceive you in a way that's more, you know, that's more, oh, this is a sit upright type of conversation. But if you sound dreary and you're more on the like depresso espresso side, as the Gen Zers would say, I'm like, this is a low and dull vibe that I'm not willing to, you know, indulge in. I like a more mirthful type of, you know, conversation, more
1: Yeah, you
0: full of
1: want
0: life.
1: someone a little more exciting.
0: Yeah, full of life. So that's what I judge based upon. So yeah, I'd say I'm not someone who pays attention and scrutinizes the small details.
1: Is that you reading?
0: Not reading,
1: You're
0: no.
1: reading something.
0: No, not reading. Don't worry about me. I'll put my phone down here. Here, keep your eyes on me because the 20-year-old me is different. Don't.
1: Eyes, keep my eyes on you. Daggers.
0: Ah!
1: Expect daggers
0: I.
1: because I will absolutely
0: Please keep an eye on
1: shoot
0: me.
1: you a very, very, very sharp
0: Scrutinize me till
1: eyesight.
0: the end of day.
1: I don't think I need to go that far.
0: Ah! I.
1: You're a
0: I.
1: lot more simpler.
0: Oh. Now you're bringing out the 19-year-old.
1: Yeah,
0: Now you. Now? Now?
1: because I
0: Can I tell you guys a story of when I was
1: kind
0: 19 back in the day?
1: him back. Back in the good old days, that was
0: This
1: just this last
0: Friday.
1: Wednesday.
0: This Friday. So you remember, guys, if you were tuned in last weekend, last week, sorry, on Wednesday, which was the day before the weekend, when Esma said she'll be nice for 24 hours. You remember that, Esma? You said for
1: Yeah,
0: my birthday.
1: didn't I accomplish that? What?
0: We'll go into that.
1: I accomplished that. I think I accomplished that.
0: We'll let the people decide,
1: Why?
0: okay? If you were, you know,
1: I was
0: nice.
1: absolutely lovely. I was absolutely lovely. I said nothing but positive things. He just didn't ex because it's so bizarre and he doesn't accept goodness.
0: I'm gonna tell them the things you said. Don't test me.
1: First of all, the things I said were brilliant.
0: Okay,
1: They
0: so
1: were
0: you don't mind me
1: brilliant.
0: sharing them?
1: Can
0: Okay, so what happened was, Asma told me, you can exercise me being nice
1: Yeah. And he
0: for a
1: called for
0: day.
1: some reason.
0: And I called 4 p.m. sharp.
1: He really did call. I did
0: Sharp at
1: not expect
0: 4 p.m.
1: that call.
0: So I called. I was like, so, hey, it's a Friday. Some would say it's my birthday,
1: And
0: you
1: I said,
0: know?
1: Happy birthday.
0: She said, happy birthday.
1: Exactly.
0: She proceeded to say the nice things that she wanted to say.
1: I did. I said so many nice things on your birthday.
0: She said, your head is not extemporally large.
1: That is not what I said. I said, your head, you have a regular sized head. And it is perfect just the way it is. Those were the words that came out of me. You have a regular sized head and it's perfect just the way it is. Do you have
0: She.
1: any idea how amazing that is to get a perfect compliment on your head shape?
0: Why is that the first thing you complimented?
1: Because.
0: Furthermore, she commented on my reading skills. She said, you have excellent reading
1: I
0: skills.
1: said Olympic, first of all.
0: Olympic.
1: I said Olympic. And that is props for all the development that you have been going through the past year, specifically the past 6 months.
0: She said, I'm mentally okay and there's
1: That
0: nothing
1: is
0: wrong
1: not
0: with
1: what
0: me.
1: I said. I called you sane, which is the opposite of what I call you every other day.
0: So
1: Like,
0: where
1: I've
0: are
1: been calling
0: you?
1: you crazy almost always. So,
0: So.
1: on your birthday, to be nice and to keep it real, because I know nobody said I'm going to be lying, okay?
0: Contrary to common belief.
1: So, I said. You, my dear Ahmed, are sane. You're sane.
0: Almost cried it that day.
1: Exactly, that was
0: Had me
1: beautiful.
0: tearing up on my birthday. Wow.
1: You're welcome.
0: Yeah, that was a nice compliment.
1: See, that was a nice
0: That
1: compliment. Like,
0: the normal size
1: who,
0: head
1: I'll tell
0: almost
1: you
0: got
1: one
0: me.
1: thing. Whoever looked at you and was like, you're sane?
0: Absolutely
1: Go
0: no
1: ahead, I'm
0: one.
1: waiting.
0: Absolutely no one. I'm not gonna
1: There
0: lie
1: you
0: to you.
1: go.
0: So you're unique in that sense. Yeah,
1: Exactly,
0: sure.
1: I said something absolutely nice to you.
0: Yeah. I have a message from Big G Wave,
1: Big G-Wave, what's up?
0: answering the question of the day. We'll
1: Let's
0: get to that in a second.
1: go to
0: Relative to
1: the this go yeah,
0: well,
1: relative to what?
0: it's
1: Let's get back to the question of the day.
0: there is a message relative to what we're saying now. That's why I'm going to prioritize that.
1: Okay.
0: So he said, I had a no ketchup Friday in solidarity with Ahmed's birthday.
1: Oh,
0: He
1: that's
0: said, I
1: amazing.
0: just added honey to everything. Honey and fries was a unique experience. That is unique to say the
1: Wait,
0: least.
1: hold up. Hold up, hold up, hold up, hold up, hold up.
0: Think about it though.
1: Hold up, hold up, hold up, hold up. Okay, so I do like honey with a lot of things. I'm a honey person. I like honey. Even though I don't have a sweet tooth,
0: Honey
1: I have a
0: tooth.
1: very special relationship with honey.
0: Yeah.
1: Honey on fries?
0: Might
1: Why does
0: be
1: that
0: new.
1: kind of sound? Okay, think with me. if you made like a

0: like a sweet chili sauce
1: Mm.
0: at home. Just garlic, honey, chili. Do you know what I mean?
1: Soy sauce.
0: And then you dip the fry in there.
1: I've been there.
0: You could even add a little mustard just for like a little bit of.
1: No.
0: Just for like a dash of it. It doesn't have to be too much. You know what I mean? Just to kind of like bring the flavors together of the chili and the sweetness. Just add a little mustard to just kind of like, or just a little bit of vinegar. Yeah, leave mustard, vinegar. I vote vinegar. Like a dash of vinegar, maybe a spoon, and then you dip the fries in it. The thing is, I dip a chicken wing in there. I dip a chicken wing in there a lot more than I dip a fry. Ali Guava,
1: I've
0: for the
1: done.
0: first time ever in the history of Muscat Candid and Ali Guava,
1: The
0: what's upping
1: relations.
0: us? This is the first time he has me thinking. He has me thinking. I'm like, wait, hold up. Is this a bad idea? Why does this sound like not too bad of a thought? What?
1: She basically said, all of your comments are not thought-inducing.
0: That is not what I said. See,
1: Well.
0: this is the problem with this one. This is the you say something, and he goes like, well, you know. What I feel like you were insinuating, why are we being so in our feelings about this? Why are we being emotional oranges? Like I said something,
1: Emotional oranges.
0: take it as it is. Ali, please do tell me how was that experience? Other than the fact that I don't know, whipped up a recipe from my mind, this is how attached I am to this. How was that?
1: We have another message coming in from Nadia. She says,
0: Nadia, he shout out to Nadia.
1: what about ice cream and fries?
0: Okay, ice cream and fries are fire. Especially if you have like the right. If you cook frozen fries the right way. Yep, that's a thing. To cook frozen fries or to make just fresh potatoes. But if you are cooking frozen fries the right way and you have like one cone of vanilla ice cream, just the regular vanilla ice cream. Get a good vanilla ice cream, but just.
1: Get
0: No
1: a
0: flake,
1: creamy one, not
0: no
1: an icy one.
0: nothing. Like, you know what I mean? Get like some good vanilla ice cream and then just
1: They
0: pick your
1: have to
0: fries
1: be
0: out.
1: crispy fries. They cannot be soggy.
0: Oh, by the way, it can't be. That's why I'm telling you, it has to be cooked the right way. Has to be cooked the right way. You know, you've fried it right enough, you've toasted it enough. You have to do the right amount of everything, and that all depends on the type of potato and the conditions of the potato. There's a
1: If
0: whole
1: it's sad,
0: science.
1: if
0: There's
1: it's
0: a whole
1: depressed,
0: science with potatoes and making fries.
1: depressed potatoes are something. But Ali Guava says, let's like Asman Ahmed, try it and give us a reaction on air. We should try fries and honey, actually.
0: I would love fries and honey. You think Sajid will make us fries and honey? Somebody? No? No? I've never seen him with French fries, to be honest.
1: He's not. I wouldn't say he's the best with French fries. I've tried them.
0: Oh, you've
1: I
0: tried
1: need.
0: them, so they are.
1: He does do them, but they're not the absolute best. We have a message from Nadia saying
0: Nadia!
1: the fries have to be hot. The ice cream has to be very cold.
0: Yes,
1: Nadia says
0: that
1: he
0: is
1: does
0: true.
1: have fries. He does, but they're not the greatest, right? We have a message from JJ saying,
0: JJ, what's up?
1: hello, good afternoon. Oh my
0: Good
1: God, I missed
0: afternoon.
1: you
0: Good
1: guys.
0: afternoon. Good afternoon
1: We
0: to
1: missed you so
0: you.
1: much, JJ. You don't even
0: Good
1: understand.
0: afternoon to
1: JJ made me
0: you.
1: feel good on my birthday.
0: Really? What did he
1: Because
0: do?
1: I'll tell you a
0: Did he find
1: story.
0: you on the Instagram.com?
1: Yes.
0: Oh,
1: And
0: that's so
1: something happened
0: sweet.
1: on the Instagram.
0: What happened?
1: A long
0: I mean,
1: story.
0: I saw the people commenting on your age. I
1: I
0: thought that
1: was
0: was
1: getting
0: funny. That
1: smoked.
0: was so funny.
1: I was getting
0: That is
1: smoked
0: so
1: this
0: funny.
1: month.
0: Only you have the audience that you have, I swear. Like, I
1: I
0: used to think
1: posted that
0: my.
1: picture on purpose. I
0: Of
1: knew that
0: course
1: I
0: you
1: didn't
0: did.
1: look the best. I was
0: What do you
1: like,
0: mean you didn't look the best? That's why they were making fun of you? You think they were making fun of you
1: I
0: because you
1: looked
0: didn't look your
1: old.
0: best?
1: I looked old.
0: You always look old.
1: Oh.
0: Sorry. That came out.
1: You really
0: I'm
1: loved the fact
0: sorry.
1: that that weekend ended.
0: No, it's not that. I. Come on, my weekend was not the best. Okay?
1: It's okay. You can
0: Let's
1: take
0: go
1: it out on me. Don't worry.
0: back what my weekend was. I know you had a beautiful weekend, and I'm so
1: No, it's
0: happy
1: fine.
0: for you.
1: It's fine.
0: It was even easy being nice to you over the phone.
1: Aww.
0: Do you know what I mean? Like, I came up with those statements on spot.
1: Wow.
0: I really
1: I thought
0: did.
1: you were writing them down
0: No,
1: and you
0: no, no,
1: wrote.
0: no, no, no, no, no, no. I was like, huh. Because I saw your call, right? And I was next to my friend, and I was like, telling my friend, yo, my colleague is calling me right now, and I'm supposed to be nice because it's his
1: I'm
0: birthday.
1: supposed to be nice. The fact that you have to insinuate, okay, I have to be nice to this person now, just now.
0: And then my friend just looks at me, and they go like, Esma, gather all the mental forces you need. You got this.
1: You have to
0: You
1: get
0: got
1: mental forces
0: this.
1: to be nice. Yeah,
0: You
1: this
0: need
1: is.
0: to do this, and I am sure you got this. Whatever it is that you say to him, that could translate as negative, switch it up and make it positive.
1: Yeah.
0: A, you're not lying and you are giving him a compliment. Because usually you are roasty anyway. And I was like, that is very true.
1: You put them together.
0: And this happened in the few seconds that you were calling. Huh? I pick up your phone and here we are. I am nice.
1: Yeah, you had a full catharsis moment. It was special. Yeah. Catharsis. For those who don't know what catharsis means, it was an emotional release. I know
0: what catharsis means.
1: I'm just
0: the need to use that here.
1: I'm just explaining for the people in the back. You have to be benevolent to everybody, Asma. You have to learn it's not just one day, you know? John Jacob is laughing at the fact that you said supposed to be nice. I'm supposed to be nice to him just today.
0: Yeah,
1: just
0: today. Because I promised that, JJ, for 24 hours.
1: Just for one day.
0: The way I am making sense out of all of this, because it makes sense only in my head, and I can see everybody else disconnected. But, hey, I get the job done. And did I not get the job done?
1: This is a quintessential example of me and Asma's relationship.
0: Quintessential example. It is definitely a prime example of our interaction and relationship. We are asking you the question of the day, though. What's the biggest red flag when meeting someone for the first time? And do we have some messages?
1: We have a message from Bubs saying Pluto using big boy words. Mashallah.
0: I'm telling you.
1: Young adult words.
0: Why did you teach him new words? Unteach him, please.
1: When that's quintessential.
0: That was so unnecessary.
1: Quintessential. When I tell you, like... I'm feeling more upper echelon in my, like, in my vocabulary. I feel like I'm just different now, you know? When I hit 20, I'm like, now when someone asks me what's your age, I'm in my 20s. Someone say late 20s, you know? I'm a man 20, of age, man of
0: zero
1: age.
0: Zero just hit, relax.
1: Oh, my God. Okay. Oh, we have a full message explaining the combos that have been had with honey.
0: So we're just on. We're going to talk about food now. All right, cool.
1: Let's go. So Ali Guava says, right? This is in context for the people that... Contextually, for the people that don't understand. Ali Guava, in spirit of my birthday, he cut off ketchup for one day, right? Which was the Friday of
0: How did you feel? How did you feel about that, Ali?
1: I'm sure he was gutted and it felt...
0: I mean, let Ali speak for himself, you know, instead of assuming.
1: Moving forward to his message.
0: Your birthday's over.
1: I'm glad you think so. Some would say it's a birthday month, but you know, just you.
0: It is our birthday month.
1: True. Yours is next month. I'm going to be nice to you the whole month, as I am the entire time. I'm never going to deride you, which you do to me. Deride means making fun of someone, by the way. Moving forward to Ali Guava's message, after being very well derided by my fellow co-host, who I co-host with a lot, who I would perceive as a friend. I don't think they feel the same way about me, but anyway. He says, in my experiment phase, cereal with honey, interesting.
0: Yeah.
1: Very good.
0: Actually, yes.
1: No, cereal with honey is nice.
0: It's actually super, super nice. And you know how when we were younger, when we eat the cereal, we put the milk in and we add a little bit of brown sugar?
1: Mm-hmm. Use honey.
0: I add honey instead.
1: Yeah.
0: When we have run out of brown sugar. Yo, my love of brown sugar and honey goes way back, huh?
1: Yeah, anything brown is really good.
0: Is it?
1: True.
0: I don't know, man. I just like the flavor of brown sugar a lot more than I do with white sugar. I kind of just cut off white sugar fully. I just don't.
1: He says rice and honey. Actually, really good. It's
0: rice
1: sweet.
0: Rice and honey. I don't mind. I'll add some honey to, like, my egg fried rice.
1: He said it's not overpowering. Need to try with biryani or mandi next. True.
0: I don't know about biryani and mandi. I might chill.
1: Nadia's agreeing with the rice and honey. Of course she would. Fries and honey. Also
0: why would she?
1: Because she likes the basic flavors or the raw flavors of food. So I'd understand why she would try white rice with honey. I wasn't trying to deride her there or in any sort of way.
0: Just trying to understand.
1: Yeah. It's like she loves her raw flavors. So like it's recondite to me, but like I don't understand why.
0: Yeah.
1: But that's just them.
0: Okay.
1: So fries and honey, he says also wedges and honey. Interesting.
0: Same.
1: Yeah, he says
0: same concept.
1: It works and tingles your mind a little bit. Sweeter than ketchup, yet it's a good vibe. He said onion rings and honey, not the best. It feels tangy. I feel a tangy sauce is required here. He says pizza, just cheesy and honey. I gotta try others soon. He just tried like pizza and honey, like cheesy pizza and honey. Mm-hmm. He says it's actually good. Sweet and cheese works like a charm. It's like a bready kunafa. sorry, Italy. He says it's he says ice cream and honey.
0: Why? Okay.
1: Only tried vanilla. It's amazing.
0: Ice cream
1: more
0: and honey is okay. Honey and ice cream should go hand in hand.
1: True.
0: I would, because I enjoy mango ice cream.
1: I love mango ice cream.
0: I actually really like mango ice cream, and I'm a huge fan of mango in general.
1: True.
0: So drizzling a little bit of honey on that is amazing. Also, it makes me remember, in Oman we call it gwal. Okay, in Swahili it's magole.
1: What's gwal?
0: It's basically, it's thin crepes, like water breads. Gwal or, gwal.
1: I don't understand.
0: Grus, another name for
1: Gresat,
0: Gresat. Gresat as
1: yeah,
0: well.
1: Yeah,
0: Gresat. Or magole in
1: Swahili. Little pancakes.
0: It's basically flatbread or crepes, kind of, you know, like it's a water bread made to be sweet. Now that is the best thing to have with the honey, hands down, bye-bye, ma'a salama. This conversation should be over.
1: When I tell you, we wrap this conversation in a plastic bag and leave it away.
0: The way, like I, okay, is should you eat that every day? No.
1: I mean,
0: you shouldn't. It's not that healthy. Unless you're eating like a small amount, I suppose, or a calculated amount. Unless you're really careful.
1: Think about it, though.
0: Nobody is really careful. Nobody thinks about it.
1: When you eat magole,
0: or gwal, or grus. Grus is just basically the smaller version of it. So they make like really tiny. Yeah,
1: I know what you're talking about now.
0: It's the same crepe flatbread.
1: Mhallay.
0: You know?
1: We call it mhallay.
0: Really?
1: Yeah, mhallay. The bigger ones.
0: The bigger crepes.
1: Yes, called
0: you call mhallay.
1: Yeah, the smaller ones, grasat.
0: What do you call grus or grasat or mhallay or magole?
1: Yeah, the little and the big ones.
0: In your house, what's up? It's on 7244-2007. I like flatbread.
1: Yeah, I love flatbread.
0: And you know that I know some Swahili folks, right, or some Omani people, folks as well, they don't necessarily eat these crepes, the magole or the gwal. They don't eat it necessarily with honey all the time.
1: Yeah.
0: I remember my late grandma used to have it with soup in the morning. I'm not kidding. Like a chicken stew soup, like
1: with flat pancake.
0: With flat and devoured. Devour. She will.
1: I'm not gonna lie to you. That's odd.
0: They do. So sometimes it is savory, and crepes can be savory anyway. They're not always sweet.
1: Yeah. There's one crepe with chocolate and pistachio. I've got a lot of messages to get through. Sorry, I can't get through all of my feelings.
0: Let's go.
1: Big G Wave says, he's talking about what happened on Friday, the tragedy, the massacre that happened on Friday.
0: Yes.
1: Of him
0: no
1: cutting
0: ketchup.
1: Out his favorite thing in the world.
0: Yeah, no ketchup for Ali.
1: He says, I went through withdrawals. Life felt empty, but I couldn't upset the birthday boy.
0: Okay.
1: Ketchup is essential to life.
0: It is.
1: But it's good to take a break for a while.
0: Yeah,
1: explore the world. Expand your horizons.
0: Do you have a problem, Ali? Is this an addiction we should be wary of? Like, what is going on? Why did you need to have withdrawal symptoms?
1: We have a message from Al-Mu'tasim Al-Abri.
0: Al-Mu'tasim, what's up?
1: Al-Mu'tasim says, try grus with honey and cheese. Now, Mu'tasim, I think I know what you're talking about. You know when you fold them and you put the cheese inside and you drizzle the honey over and then you have a bite? I think they're done a lot in Ramadan.
0: You know,
1: you can make them in the shape of a cone.
0: I can't with cheese.
1: With cream cheese is so
0: cheese
1: good.
0: Cheese only goes with chapati.
1: No. Oh, Asma, you're missing out on life. Cream cheese on grasat is generational.
0: Mustahil. No way.
1: Okay. A light spread
0: of
1: cream cheese.
0: No way. Cream cheese on chapati only, and you could drizzle some honey on that too.
1: Yeah, but chapati is more flaky. Grus is more pancakey.
0: I know. That's why it stays pancakey.
1: I love.
0: Just add a little bit of honey and color today.
1: Grus.
0: I can't cheese, with cheese.
1: Honey. Give it a shot and let me know
0: just,
1: what you think.
0: It's not for me. I could already... My mind has already seen this as not safe food. It's categorized.
1: Yeah,
0: it's not safe in my
1: sacred.
0: Head.
1: Yeah. Amr says, what a topic. Makati wa kichiko. What does that mean?
0: Send that to
1: I'm
0: me.
1: I'm sorry.
0: I'm sorry if I've... Yeah. You definitely...
1: The butcher has cut off meat.
0: You do not know Swahili. We know. It's okay. It's fine. Send it to me. Let me check it out. But we are, even though this intensive... Mkate yakichiko. Wait, hold up.
1: It's a what, isn't it?
0: Yeah. I think I know what this is, but I'm not too sure. I think we call it something a little bit different.
1: Okay, so until you pull up the meaning, I'm just going to remind, because we have some people listening newly to the show. So for the people that are listening, every Sunday we ask you a question of the day. And today we are asking you this. What is the biggest red flag when meeting someone for the first time? You can answer the question on our WhatsApp, 724420007. Let us know your answers. Or you could head over to the omanfm.om Instagram and you could answer it there. What is the biggest red flag when meeting someone for the first time? I know we took a little diversion towards this food topic. However, yeah. it was upon the agreement of the people to talk about this. So it's not in our hands. It's what you guys want to hear. So we do have structure. Don't worry. I have a message from John. I heard that, Asma. We have a message from John Jacob. He says, oh my God, honey and ice cream. Reminds me of a flavor that Baskin Robbins had. Hot honey crunch. Or something. It was chocolate ice cream with ribbons of hot honey. I loved them. Yo, chocolate and honey? Low-key, sounds like, you know? Low-key, he says it means bread of spoon.
0: Okay.
1: Bread of spoon? What does that mean?
0: I'm is not, this from...
1: From Amr.
0: From Amr? Is he the same guy that sent you the same... Yes. The one that you just sent me?
1: Makati waki chico.
0: Okay, so this is basically... all right, now I remember hearing this. It's basically spongy cake or spongy Swahili rice cake.
1: Mm.
0: So it looks like a little cake, but it's treated as bread.
1: Mm.
0: So think cornbread.
1: I've never had cornbread in my
0: life. Right? Oh, okay. So basically cornbread, you think it's bread, but it looks like cake. The same situation here. It looks like cake, but it's actually bread. Anyways, mkati wa kicheko means laughter bread or bread that makes you laugh, probably.
1: How does bread
0: make I don't know, laugh? But it's like it's a sweet rice cake. It's rice cake, but it's also sweet. I'll send you a photo of this. Some people call it mkati ya ukuta as well. So everybody kind of has a name to it. There are different recipes across, you know, the coastal areas of East Africa or Eastern Africa.
1: True.
0: But this is a great bread. It really is. We don't eat it as much, like in my house, but I've seen it and I've seen people rave over it during Ramadan. For some reason, this bread decides to make an appearance every Ramadan.
1: Just like Vimto. Amr is laughing at us. I think he knows. Guys, you are hilarious. I think he knows more Swahili than both of us combined.
0: No, Amr, messages. I got you. I'm here. The representative, okay? My mother is on speed dial for any grammatical issues.
1: Speed dial.
0: I'm telling you, it's her first day of school, and I just texted. I was like, Mama, be ready. I might message you.
1: Just in case I don't know what this means.
0: But this, mkati wa kicheko,
1: I think we say it in... Oh,
0: we call it something else. We just call it something else, but it's the same rice. It's the same Swahili rice cake.
1: Mm.
0: It's the same. I don't know if it's considered sweet or not. It is.
1: We have a message from it who seems to be. Let me just. 9253. This is Lali.
0: Right, Lali
1: says, enjoy chapati with cheese, including chips, Aman, and have a drink. Let me tell you this. Now, let me tell you this.
0: Because
1: I did that this morning. Let me remind you of what happened this morning. When I tell you, puck cheese spread with a little bit of feta cheese over that hot chapati bread. When I tell you, shout out my sister for making chapati, first and foremost.
0: She made the chapati at
1: home? Of course
0: she
1: did. Yeah.
0: Good for you.
1: Big love for my sister.
0: Let's go, sister.
1: When I say two packets of crisp, I want the chapati to be as fat as I am. I want it to be big.
0: That's a challenge. Sorry.
1: Moving forward to our messages. Sorry. No, it's fine. It's fine.
0: My bad. I apologize in front of the entirety of our man.
1: It's fine.
0: Okay. Sorry. It was right there.
1: I don't want to read the messages anymore. Aww. It's fine. I'm joking. Aww. I'm joking. So Amr just fixed the spelling because, you know, I'm a native Swahili speaker, but, you know, I just read it wrong because the spelling was wrong, but now he spelled it right. So let me read it out to you.
0: Mm-hmm.
1: Makati wa kigiko.
0: Don't. No, sorry? it's kicheko.
1: Kicheko?
0: Kicheko.
1: Sorry.
0: Kicheko, and he spelled it right. He spelled it right, actually. It's the only, it's basically the mkate. It's supposed to have an E at the end. That's it.
1: Yeah.
0: But he actually spelled it correctly. and don't worry, we got, look, listen, Mu'tasim, is this?
1: Amr, sorry.
0: Amr, listen, you and I, we speak it for the culture, yeah?
1: For the culture only.
0: We might not know all the grammar, okay? It's okay.
1: When I tell you they're laughing at me now because of you, Asma, they're laughing at me. Bob sent That's a challenge. Outrageous. Asma's on violence today. Okay, I see how it is.
0: I had a rough night's sleep.
1: Thank you for pouring out on me on my birthday week.
0: Also, I was really nice to you on your birthday, okay?
1: You said my head is normal size.
0: Yes, that's an amazing compliment. That makes me feel
1: more insecure about my head,
0: Asma. Nobody has a good head shape.
1: Really?
0: Yeah.
1: I think you have a great head shape.
0: Who?
1: You have an amazing head shape for
0: me?
1: Your body. Yes, it's
0: I have the tiniest head ever. I have the tiniest head ever. You look at a coconut and you look at my head and you pick the coconut. The only thing that makes me...
1: Olive.
0: The only reason you think my head is a regular size is just because I have beautiful big hair. That's it. Because I got big hair, I got a fro. Nobody's focusing on the head shape.
1: Distract them.
0: You know what I mean? For women, nobody could tell what's going on with the head shape. We got great hair, ladies.
1: Yeah, the forehead. You the really forehead do. Is covered. The forehead
0: unless,
1: is covered.
0: Unless you got a really, really beautiful shape and you're rocking a pixie, do you?
1: Mm-hmm. But a then your head, your head size
0: but
1: is...
0: But for the rest of us, you know, odd-shaped heads, we need to keep our hair big and long.
1: Yeah, we have a message from Lali. Saying,
0: Lally, what's up? Also, I like that. Lally.
1: As Mrs. Lally. Esma.
0: Yeah, what's up? It's Miss Esma.
1: Okay, there. Thank you.
0: Yeah. Don't put a ring on my finger. It's not there yet. It's Miss Esma.
1: She. I think she's talking about the thing that was sent in Swahili.
0: Yeah.
1: She says it's called Vitumbua.
0: That is...
1: About cake, it's called Vitumbua.
0: Vitumbua is another different dish as well. Also quite rice-based.
1: Ah, they rice want me to ask. Based. They want me to ask you about Vitumbua.
0: Vitumbua is amazing, man. Go get it. But find a nice little local auntie...
1: That does it very well.
0: That does it very well.
1: Yeah.
0: You don't want... I mean, you can order it from the stores. I'm not saying don't. Shout out to all the Swahili food restaurants out there. Y'all are doing amazing. Stop charging people for coconut sauce.
1: Please.
0: However... I would say find an auntie. I know some auntie in Mabela, just in case you want.
1: The, hey, speed dial.
0: I got
1: speed
0: you.
1: I'm just saying Vitumbua and enjoying that.
0: We need to do this. We need to like make a segment where we're promoting all the Imani women that are making food at their homes.
1: Ooh.
0: Do you know what I mean?
1: Ooh, house,
0: like, if you are operating from home, from a kitchen, from a just any, you know, takeaway Imani brand done at home by our lovely Imani ladies. We were supposed to be like, you know,
1: hand in hand.
0: Yeah, like there's a lot of good Vitumbuas out there, and it needs to see more Imanis. It needs
1: True.
0: To more people in Oman need to try it.
1: Yeah, I have a lot of messages coming in.
0: A lot of messages.
1: One from JJ saying, Ahmed, don't worry, I'm always nice to you, no matter what the day is.
0: Yeah, JJ's always nice.
1: Yeah, someone could take a page out of his book. JJ also says, I have random moments where I try to roast you. Okay, JJ, I was just rooting for you, man. Don't tell me that. I know that, but just don't tell me that.
0: You make it easy.
1: Forward we move. Ali Guava says, the hit list for the upcoming experiment list, the way he called it a hit list, for what he's going to try with honey, is crazy to me.
0: I do not hate this.
1: He says, before the end of the year, I hope to have honey with Mandazi.
0: It's amazing.
1: Phenomenal.
0: I've had it. Amazing.
1: He says, with paratha.
0: Amazing. Also have had it. I've had a lot of things. Basically, any bread out there, I've had poured honey in it.
1: With pasta.
0: Relax.
1: Yeah, a little bit.
0: Yeah.
1: Croissant.
0: We back up of it. Yes.
1: Croissant. Too much sugar, yeah.
0: It's amazing. Sweet. When you get the right croissant, and that's a thing, you just drizzle a little honey on top. Just a little bit of honey, some berries. Little cream cheese.
1: Asma's fantasizing at this point, so let's move on. Cake. Are you upset?
0: I'm thinking about it. I love cake that is honey-based.
1: Same. But drizzling it over the cake might be a little much for me.
0: There's no such thing.
1: Chocolate
0: and honey goes hand in hand. It's like chocolate and caramel.
1: But come on.
0: Like,
1: we
0: who's
1: can't
0: mad?
1: Do that. We
0: who's
1: can't.
0: Mad? Who's
1: it's
0: mad?
1: Too much
0: Nobody.
1: Sugar. We have
0: of course it's too much sugar. All of these are like, you know, they're all abomination to our stomachs. But here we are. Do you know what I mean? We're all committing crimes against our stomach. But guess what? It's Sunday. It's a brand new week. There's no such thing as a 3-day weekend that we're going to have again. So let's heal.
1: He says samosa. Now, let me tell you this.
0: Depends on what kind of samosa. Just veggie.
1: Can I do this, Asma? Can I tell them about the secret of life? You see, everybody has lived a quarter of their life. The other three quarters lie in this one dish. I want you to get... I don't care if you like olives or not. Don't test me. I want you to get a cheese samosa. Not any cheese. Mm-mm-mm. Feta cheese with black olives with a little bit of green olives in it. I want you to get a little bit of onions in that. And when I tell you spread honey over it, God great. When I tell you, I'm biting my fingers. I'm drooling. Some would say, I've got an urge right now to have that. When I tell you that's an experience, when I tell you I don't need to be hot, I need the oil to be on the sambusa.
0: All right, this you can bring to work. So get us some of that samosas and we will all try it.
1: It's
0: and have like
1: mumsy,
0: a whole...
1: though. I live an hour and a half. Kev, it's going to cool down.
0: She could text you a recipe. Nothing stopping you from doing what you want. Don't even look at me. You're going to learn. Take a recipe. Do it at your home. Bring us a...
1: Fair
0: bring us
1: play.
0: A little... Next Sunday, huh? We're waiting. Me and Ali Guava are waiting.
1: You know what? You know what? I'll tell you this. I'll try my best. Okay? We have more messages. He also continues his list by saying crisp, and he's open for suggestions. What would you suggest anything for him to eat with honey?
0: I feel like we've done it all.
1: Oh my God, Ali Guava just said something.
0: We've done it all. What did Ali Guava say?
1: Are you ready?
0: Yeah.
1: I want to see how this makes you feel.
0: I always am ready for Ali Guava.
1: Esma, you've got a normal sized head.
0: Thank you.
1: Great hair and all that.
0: Aw, so lovely.
1: Okay, you're not like me. You're not dramatic. Fine, whatever.
0: I'm sensible.
1: Again, Esma? It's been an hour into the show again. Thank you. We have a message from Amr saying, one vote for this segment. There we go. People are loving this. He says,
0: We need to have a discover the anti-chef.
1: Anti-chef discovery.
0: Yes.
1: National Geographic anti-discovery.
0: Chef, yes, Armani anti-chef edition.
1: OACD.
0: Oh my goodness.
1: Auntie
0: Khadija and Mabel is going to be happy.
1: When I tell you, Auntie Khadija is going to be business.
0: I'm telling you, Auntie Fatouma and Sib will be excited.
1: And the one with the white door on the house, that's you.
0: Exactly. And Khalo Aziza somewhere.
1: And Auntie Asma, the
0: looking,
1: one that roasted me.
0: Looking for someone
1: to push her.
0: To be talking about her khubz yabis and her gwal.
1: Khubz rakhal, no?
0: Yeah.
1: Oh, I love
0: that's what we call it. Rakhal or yabis.
1: Khubz yabis.
0: Both of them work.
1: The
0: both
1: crunchy.
0: Of them work.
1: The crunchy is my favorite one.
0: The crunchy? They're all crunchy. Yeah. Khubz yabis can never be not crunchy.
1: Oh, they can.
0: Rakhal?
1: Yeah.
0: No way.
1: Yeah, they can. You add extra batter and leave it a little bit less so it can be a little more doughy. It is beautiful.
0: I can't imagine doughy. It's supposed to be flat and it's supposed to be breaky the moment you... It's supposed to be fragile. True. To me, khubz yabis, I consider it to be fragile bread.
1: Just like my feelings.
0: That's why... Listen, your feelings have reached another level of fragile. Like, it's not even fragile anymore. It's more like you can't do anything. those are your feelings.
1: If you look at them, they'll break.
0: This was very... intense. Thank you for all the messages coming through. However, we do got the question of the day. Today we're asking you, what's the biggest red flag when meeting someone for the first time? What's happening, Ahmed?
1: We've still got more.
0: There's more.
1: Somehow we've still got more. I love you guys for this. Like, I love how you guys are getting onto this topic, but I also want you guys to focus on answering the question of the day.
0: No. We could go on with whatever anybody wants to talk about.
1: So I just want to remind them.
0: Yes, okay.
1: What's the biggest red flag when meeting someone for the first
0: but
1: time?
0: But I just reminded them.
1: Why
0: did you do that
1: again? I was so focused on this answer. He said, actually, there are two types of mandazi. A big one that acts as a small triangle bread.
0: Yep.
1: And the other one is the small reach inside, which someone called a half cake. I think the smaller ones are called lola.
0: Half cakes are a thing.
1: Do you call them mandazi or lola?
0: They're half cakes or also mandazis. They're smaller. I'll show you.
1: But they're circular, no?
0: No. They're also a bit they're still just triangles as well. And they could come in different shapes. Like, they're not necessarily all triangle. They can look kind of square-ish, kind of roundish, kind of like... They're not as precise as the bigger sized mandazi. Also, you got two types of big sized mandazi. Just to add to your... To the information that you've given us, there are two types of large mandazis. One is fried, the other is baked.
1: The baked ones might be different.
0: Is the thing. Now, if you really want to experiment with honey, experiment with the baked mandazi. And yes, it's a thing.
1: Fair.
0: It's a thing.
1: We've gotten on to all of our messages. This is our final one. We've got a message from Hassan al-Belushi.
0: Hassan, what's up?
1: Saying,
0: welcome back to the show.
1: Long days and pleasant nights. Chief Esma Skull Splitter Ariami.
0: That's me.
1: And newly renowned Ahmed Brain Concussor.
0: That's Ahmed.
1: Al-Zuhaybi. I'm the Brain Concussor.
0: I'm telling you.
1: And he says, and Ahmed.
0: Make him nervous.
1: I changed your warrior name from Blood Reaver to Brain Concussor because, one, you're a crib. And two, I, Hassan al-Belushi, I'm the blood curdler. And we can't have two bloods running around. He said bloods and cribs are different.
0: These are gangs, aren't they?
1: Some would say. Okay. So while Asma is skull splitting, you are concussing brains. He says, song request, No More Tears by Ozzy. Stay safe, head and heart. I love how he's making a story for us.
0: He's always making stories.
1: Shout out Hassan Belushi,
0: man. Shout out Hassan, man.
1: Big up to him. But yeah, that was all the
0: messages. We are asking you the question of the day. What's the biggest red flag when meeting someone for the first time? This is 90.4. I'm on FM. You're listening to Muscat Candid. My name is Esma. This is my co-host, Ahmed, for the day. What's up? It's on 7244-2007. What's the biggest red flag when meeting someone for the first time? For me, the first thing I judge when I see a person is their presence.
1: Mm-hmm.
0: Are you confident? Are you shy? Are you worried? Are you anxious? I ran away from you if you were anxious. I'm just saying.
1: Yeah.
0: But Lizzo says something different. Lizzo says all the rumors are true.
2: They don't know I do it for the culture. Oh, man. They say I should watch the stuff I post. Come on, man. Say I'm turning big girls into pros. Come on, man. They say I get groupies at my shows. Come on, man. All the rumors.

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0: you on my mind, on my mind.
1: On my mind, on Georgia mind. Smith, 90.4, Oman FM. We've got Ozzy Osbourne, No More Tears, lined up for us next. This one goes out to Hassan. Thank you so much for requesting it. We are asking you the question of the day, so join in the conversation. What's the biggest red flag when meeting someone for the first time? Let me say this again for the one person in the back. What's the biggest red flag when meeting someone for the first time? WhatsApp us your answers on 7244-2007. That is 7244-2007. What's the biggest red flag when meeting someone for the first time?

0: 90.4, I'm on FM. It's Esma here. Hope you're enjoying that tune by Ozzy. 90.4, I'm on FM. It's Esma with my co-host for the day, Ahmed Al-Zahabi.
1: Yes,
0: asking you the question of the day. What's the biggest red flag when meeting someone for the first time? What's up, Esma? Answers on 7244-2007. Now, let's actually talk about this, Ahmed.
1: Yes.
0: What's the biggest red flag when meeting someone for the first time? What's your biggest red flag?
1: I'd say...
0: Why did you need to say?
1: Because there are so many. Because
0: so many?
1: I've
0: just
1: met
0: give me biggest.
1: I've met so many people in my life, and one of the biggest ones is associating their identity to their parents. So, for example, you meet someone and they're like, oh, my dad is this, this, and that.
0: Ah.
1: And like, do you even know who my dad is? Like, my dad works in the army. He's in the military. I can get you locked up.
0: So what do you mean? Like, yeah, exactly. Like, what am I gonna do with the fact that your dad is in the army?
1: What are you doing? You tell me, what are you doing besides playing PS5 all day in your spoiled room?
0: What?
1: Like, you're spoiled. That's what you're telling me. Like, you're just telling me, hey, I'm spoiled.
0: I get it. Someone that might not have appeared like they would have a personality outside of their parents. I see you. What's the biggest red flag when meeting someone for the first time? Let's see.
1: So we've got a lot of answers coming in on our WhatsApp. I'll read the first one from Ali Guava because he sent it in a little earlier. He says, a red flag is their attitude and vibe. If you're aggressive or mean or even hostile, bye.
0: Ah.
1: That rhymed.
0: Hostile.
1: Yeah, someone who's always asking questions.
0: Someone who's always asking questions?
1: Like, questions in a way that's like hostile, as in like, oh, where are you from? What's this about? Like, why are you wearing this? Why'd you choose that? It's like, yo, I'm here to meet you, not to interrogate you.
0: Yeah, I get it. I mean, I can be inquisitive sometimes, but like,
1: hostile
0: when necessary.
1: Different.
0: Yeah. Or not that when necessary, when I'm curious and I feel like the person is inviting me to get to know them, so I actually do that. Do you know what I mean? Like, you meet someone, for example, like you meet a new colleague, right? And they're new, and you've been here before, and you're exchanging a conversation, and your colleague, you know, as your conversation is going, there's like a vibe, you know, where your colleague, your new colleague, seems to be a little open and just getting to know you, you know, as a colleague.
1: Fair.
0: So I do tend to be inquisitive, and I do ask a lot of whys. Mm. Like, I will ask, why did you show up there, a lot more than I will ask about your outfit.
1: Okay, fair.
0: Do you know what I mean?
1: Fair.
0: But it's not hostile at all.
1: Yeah, it doesn't feel hostile, that energy. We have a message from Amr answering the question of the day. He says, for me, especially in business environments, I believe asking deep personal questions or the origin of the guest, like saying, "Min went into," sometimes it just shifts to an awkward situation.
0: You know, let's talk about this. Now, this is something I am only recently discovering, that people actually have a lot of feelings about, you know, about being asked what your last name is or where you're from. And this is among us Omanis, right?
1: Yeah.
0: This is very new for me. For me, I thought this was custom. I thought it was normal. There are a lot of things that are normal that don't necessarily translate well everywhere else. You know what I mean? Different cultures. And I'm not saying that normal also means good. That's not always the case scenario, even though we have a beautiful, beautiful communal culture. Like, I am so glad that we are that into each other's business in a way. And I'll tell you why. I'll tell you why. Because this is why funerals and weddings are easy to be supported. So, for example, somebody passes away, right? And someone in your family member, a family member passes away, someone at home, right? La samah Allah, it could happen. And if that happens, you don't have the strength. Because, like, what we do here, like, our burials are quite quick. Somebody passes away, once some procedures are done, they're being buried that same day.
1: Yes.
0: Right? So, let's say when something like that happens and someone close to you at home passes away, right? Because we are the way we are, we're so in each other's business.
1: Yes.
0: You find six people out there helping you out.
1: True.
0: There will be the randomest man that you have not seen for the longest time being there at the metem, right? Or at the burial. And they'll be there making sure, you know, everything is set. They're helping. They're there making sure they're leading the prayer and all of that. So when you're not strong enough to do it, you got a whole community standing up for you, no questions asked.
1: True.
0: You'll find that old colleague. You'll find people from school that you haven't seen because they're in your neighborhood. You haven't seen for like decades. all of a sudden pop up because you had someone close pass away, like your dad or any of that. Do you know what I mean? And this is because we're in each other's businesses like that.
1: Yeah, we all know about each other.
0: We know about each other. News travels fast. So I see that it has a lot of good. And I love how communal we are. But at the same time, we do cross a lot of boundaries.
1: Like
0: we really do. And the thing is, I don't think a lot of us get it. Like, I didn't get it. I didn't get how, like,
1: what's
0: touchy, for example, asking someone what their last name is or where they're from. Again, like, this is very new for me. Like, I'm now learning, like, okay, you don't ask everybody that.
1: Because I get asked that question a lot, and it turns very awkward because, like, I'm Zahabi, all right?
0: Yes.
1: We're a little niche, right? There's not much of us in Oman.
0: Right.
1: And they're like, oh, where have I heard that? Are you, like, originally from Bahrain?
0: Exactly.
1: Or, like, did you come from here? Like,
0: I get it.
1: I'm trying to assume where I'm from, yo.
0: Yeah, yeah, yeah. Now I am more, I'm more understanding of why that feels awkward, per se. So I'm not saying it's right or wrong. I think it is situational according to whatever situation you are in. And I have to admit, even though sometimes it's not malicious, like, I'm not malicious. When I ask someone that, I'm not trying. I'm trying more to understand, to connect, maybe even have a conversation with you where I feel like, you know, and don't get me wrong. Sometimes I over-socialize. I'm not a great socializer.
1: You either over-socialize or under.
0: And I overstep without feeling it. And then the moment the room goes crazy, I back up and apologize instantly. I'm like, oh, I'm sorry.
1: Yeah.
0: I didn't know that that would be touchy. But now I'm learning that it can be. So I'm trying not to get too personal when I'm just meeting someone for the first time.
1: Okay, fair. I get you.
0: Yeah.
1: You have a message from JJ.
0: JJ, what's up?
1: He's answering the question of the day.
0: Tell us, what's the biggest red flag when meeting someone for the first time?
1: He says, they proudly describe themselves as brutally honest or an alpha, which usually just translates to being mean without wanting to face the consequences.
0: Yo, if you need to say you're an alpha, I will doubt you the moment you feel the need to say it.
1: Asma, we just met, okay?
0: Yeah.
1: Let's play this role.
0: Okay.
1: Oh, hey, how are you? What's your name?
0: My name's Asma. What's yours?
1: Well, I'm presumably and known to be an alpha, so I would call myself Alpha Ahmed.
0: So what are you compensating on behalf of? Like, what are we doing?
1: Why does this feel hurt?
0: I don't know.
1: Like, why do I feel hurt?
0: I'm sorry. But that would be my reaction.
1: I know that would be your reaction.
0: And
1: to
0: if I don't say
1: and if I don't
0: say it out loud, they will see it on my face. Because even if I don't say the words, you still see it on my face.
1: Asma doesn't have to speak for you to understand what she wants to say.
0: That is true. I do tend to, yes.
1: Once told her about a decision I made. She looked me dead in the eye. I knew I looked stupid. I looked very stupid. Like it.
0: But the truth is, like, I get excited every time you get to learn something or you make a mistake. Personally speaking, like, when you make a mistake, I get so excited because I'm like, there's a new lesson for you here.
1: Yeah.
0: You know? Like, for example, I had a bit of a bad experience this past weekend, right? And I got a promise, like, somebody promised me something and they broke that promise.
1: True.
0: Right? I'm not feeling my best today. Here's the thing. What a pleasure to have someone show you exactly who they are.
1: Yeah.
0: The moment you ask God to provide you that knowledge because you meet someone new and you're like, okay,
1: please,
0: I'm meeting a new friend. Yeah. And she seems all nice and blah, blah, blah. But then I'm not too sure and I'm scared of my heart. I'm scared of, you know, I'm scared of what I don't know. So instead, I'm just there like, all right, I don't want to operate out of fear. I want to operate out of love. Do you know what I mean? So I just dive in and pray to God, man. If this person is good for me to stay in my life, and if they're not good for me, let them tell me and show me now.
1: And they did.
0: So I'm just there like, yeah, so I'm there like, oh, what a pleasure. So yeah. Did I make a mistake, mess up, or go through an unfortunate event? Yes. But am I learning?
1: You're growing as a person.
0: I am learning. I am learning that, yo, there are specific things I should just simply not tolerate. I should read more signs and continue being me no matter what.
1: Yes, no matter how people treat you, or no matter how people do you dirty in your life, continue to be yourself.
0: I think I was thinking this, right, to myself. I was like, Esma, yes, you're trying to operate out of love and instead of operating out of fear, but at this exact moment, look at this and be like, oh, what a pleasure. Oh, what a pleasure. Like, somebody irritated me, got under my skin. Yo, you just broke a promise. Like, excuse me? You know? Mm. And my response should be more like a, or at least I'm teaching my response to be, oh, what a pleasure. Oh, what a pleasure.
1: Like, thank God you did that. Now I know what you're
0: all about. You know what? Now I know what you're all about. Now I know what you're up to. And now, I know what to avoid next time. Kind of situation.
1: You know the signs that you have to avoid next time.
0: Yes, you do. Always trust your instinct. If it feels a little iffy, it probably is.
1: Hmm.
0: Always trust your instinct. Even if you have no evidence. This is for the ladies only. I don't know about the gentlemen.
1: I mean,
0: can't speak on behalf of everybody.
1: As someone who is described to be girly, I can trust my instinct.
0: Who describes you as girly? Who does that?
1: A lot of people.
0: You're like, no!
1: Yeah.
0: No! I've seen girliness. This is not it.
1: I know, but I have four sisters, so I have like 65% feminine understanding. Like, I know what girl math is.
0: Back to the question of the day. So, what's the biggest red flag when meeting someone for the first time?
1: So, we finished with our WhatsApp messages, and feel free, guys, to text us in your answers at 724420007.
0: I got one from Saif.
1: Tell me.
0: Saif says, meeting them.
1: Meeting them is a red flag?
0: Yeah.
1: He said, I don't want to see people.
0: Yeah.
1: He said, leave me alone.
0: Yeah.
1: I mean, meeting them is a red flag. I don't know what isn't for you.
0: I'm not sure either.
1: Yeah.
0: But Saif, if you have more than three friends that you text often, not every month.
1: Mm-hmm.
0: Because, come on. What do you mean?
1: Do you even have friends?
0: Like, exactly. Like, and even if you do have friends, I feel like you don't contact them like that.
1: I mean, hey, whatever works for you.
0: Because, like, if you hate meeting people to begin with, that's the biggest red flag, the fact that you meet them.
1: Hmm.
0: Then,
1: how do you meet your friends? He's an interesting fellow.
0: Do you have a best friend? Do you have a best friend, say?
1: I don't want to assume, but my assumption is telling me no.
0: My assumption is telling me it's probably he does have a best friend, but he's like that best friend is only in his head.

0: say if then I'm like, mama, that's personal.
1: Tomasum, how much do you make in a month? Like, what's your car? What car do you drive?
2: Oh my god.
1: Is it a 6-cylinder? Well, actually I have a 4-cylinder turbo Chevrolet. Boy, shut up. Like, get over yourself.
2: Is that a Rolex? Is it real?
1: For me, I feel like watches, like Rolexes, are a little too like low end. Yo,
0: focus on other things. Focus if the clothes are ironed.
1: True.
0: If they're clean.
1: True.
0: If somebody cares about how they look like. Those are the things that you should focus
1: on. Are you wearing that new Dolce & Gabbana? Oh, boy, also, get over your head.
0: Yo, I believe that bougie-ness is a personal thing.
1: Exactly.
0: Has nothing to do with the outside. Do you know what I mean?
1: Michael B. Jordan rolls up in the most normal black shirt. I'll still be like, mm-hmm. Like, really? he's professional.
0: Really?
1: He is top tier.
0: He ever wears brands?
1: If he does. He can roll up in anything he wants.
0: But like, then that's professional. I think, to be honest, I think that is... That's my like, an Jordan, indication though. Of true wealth is not needing to show it.
1: Exactly.
0: Probably it's an indication. Or it's an indication that you are content with what you've got and you're not that materialistic.
1: True.
0: Money is great. Okay, we strive... Well, it's not great. Money is necessary. Yeah, better word.
1: There we go. Necessary.
0: Money is necessary. There's no escaping this system.
1: True.
0: Okay, you want to escape it, you need more money. That's the crazy part.
1: You need money to get out of money.
0: Wallah. Yeah, I need, like...
1: Money keeps you in the system and gets you out of it.
0: Yes. You cannot operate without it. You cannot operate without it. And you know, it's like money has energy. Like, this is just for me. I feel like money comes with a sense of energy. Like, there is something about money that could change people.
1: Yeah, little money, big mouth. A lot of people. Moving forward, we have answers.
0: No, you got me thinking about it.
1: No, it is. It's the ones that be talking all that talk. That have like I don't want to say what car.
0: No. Continue.
1: That have.
0: We're all learning today.
1: It's the ones with the Corollas, man. I'm not gonna lie to you. No hate to nobody, okay? But it be the ones that drive the Corolla 2011 that be doing all the talking. When I invested in this, when I did that, when I did this, when I went to that, when I went to Bali in my head.
0: I mean, some people are obsessed with traveling, so this is kind of all they talk about.
1: Yo.
0: Because
1: Corolla 2011, talking about Bali. Come on, man.
0: Yeah, what's wrong with Corolla and Bali?
1: It's just
0: might be a little judgy.
1: I might be a little judgy there.
0: It's too soon to be an auntie. Too soon.
1: Yeah, I'm getting influenced. I'm too old.
0: You can't be.
1: I'm too old as my life. I've grown too much throughout this weekend.
0: It's just one trip. It's just look,
1: last week I don't remember myself.
0: It's one trip of Earth around the sun. It's just one.
1: I just don't remember who I was when I was 19. Okay.
0: Please, I'm going to remind you.
1: No, thank you. Right, I'm just going to continue reading Nadia's message.
0: Yellow.
1: She says, being late by more than 15 minutes.
0: Without note. Without saying something. To me, you can be late, but say something about it.
1: No, with me, you can't be late.
0: Expect that you are going to be late. Okay, if you're just a few minutes, then that's fine. I don't take a few minutes seriously. But if you're over 15 minutes... And you're going to be late. I should know this.
1: You're going to be there by yourself.
0: I should know this.
1: You're going to be there by yourself.
0: 30 minutes in advance.
1: No respect for me at all.
0: If I did not know this in advance that you're going to be late, I have no indication that you're going to be late 15 minutes. You will be there by yourself.
1: Yeah, true.
0: I will leave.
1: Have your own brunch.
0: Yeah, boy. Yeah. Like, imagine I'm reaching there and then you're like, well, I'm stuck in traffic. It's going to take me an extra 30 minutes.
1: Well, I'm stuck in my bed now. I'm going home. Leave me alone. What? A man talking about, as a man, you're stuck? As a man, you can't get yourself out of traffic?
0: I mean, it could be a woman, yuck, too. It could be a woman, too.
1: It's giving it.
0: Women can be late, too.
1: Okay, that's fine, but, like, I'm just
0: women
1: attacking
0: Women can be
1: that.
0: Late, too.
1: Yeah, fair. Rarer
0: and
1: than
0: man. And to be honest, the lateness of a lady, depending on who's waiting for her. Sometimes.
1: Moving forward.
0: It depends on who's waiting for her.
1: Because...
0: Like, for example, I'd never keep my mom waiting.
1: True.
0: Yeah? I'll never keep my mom waiting. Would I keep Ahmed Zahabi?
1: Why am I getting shot all of a sudden? She said, oh, for Ahmed, whatever, he can wait.
0: There's a chance I, you know, let you know in advance if I'm going to be there on time.
1: Or not.
0: I'll let you know in advance. I let people know that I'm late. Let people know that I'm late. I do. Because I get distracted. So, like today, my hair took too long.
1: Yeah. Same. I had the same issue with my hair. I was just like ironing my hair. I was just like, I had to put all these creams and stuff. It was just too much. It was just too much for me. I was going through a lot. Yeah, my hair is a bit much for me.

0: So I have a message from Nadia. She also says, when they try to compete with you or neg you. When I tell you, that's the worst one. Like, oh, where do
1: If
0: you
1: you
0: work?
1: are
0: You work
1: can
0: one job? Oh, I work three jobs, by the way, and I make this much. Like, how much do you make? What car do you have? Oh, my car? It's better than yours. I have a Mercedes. Thank you so
1: Do
0: much.
1: you know what I would do to a person like that?
0: What?
1: I will literally compliment them that entire evening. So let's say you okay.
0: I'm the
1: Let's
0: guy. I'm the guy.
1: you're the guy. Hey, Ahmed, how are you?
0: How are you? It's nice to see you. But is that, are you, what brand is that? That must be Chanel, right? Is that
1: What
0: Chanel
1: that
0: on your
1: one?
0: glasses?
1: The glasses? No, these are Versace. Pretty
0: Oh,
1: accessible.
0: no, it's fine. I got the Dolce Gabbana 3044s. Those are like, what, 4,000
1: Did
0: each
1: you get the
0: pair?
1: YSLs while you're at
0: The
1: it?
0: YSLs were like a gift from
1: That
0: like
1: is
0: my aunt. Those are like
1: amazing.
0: light. They're
1: What other
0: nothing.
1: new things that you've been buying?
0: I just saw your, are you driving like a Nissan? Is that what they call them?
1: But I'm sure you're
0: Nissan?
1: driving something better. What about you?
0: I drive a Benz. Like my dad
1: Yeah?
0: gave it to me as a gift for my 18th birthday, whatever. Like it's not even that
1: Really?
0: deep.
1: Is
0: Yeah,
1: it
0: it's not deep.
1: completely paid for?
0: Yeah, completely. No, I'd never. I'd me. God forbid. I
1: Really?
0: pay stuff
1: Oh my
0: like
1: God.
0: never me. I'd always pay stuff
1: How
0: cash
1: does the car make
0: on
1: you
0: the dot.
1: feel?
0: Honestly, I feel poor because
1: Aw.
0: like I just don't know. It's like how does it feel for you driving a car of look, you
1: Like
0: know,
1: I
0: a
1: have a
0: car.
1: personality. That's what I would do to a person that talks too much about themselves
0: You did
1: like
0: that to
1: that.
0: me, though.
1: Because, like,
0: But you did that to me. Let's
1: it
0: forget
1: this
0: that.
1: was an
0: Let's forget the
1: example.
0: entire example. But
1: This
0: I'm,
1: was an
0: yeah,
1: example.
0: I'm on the other end of that example.
1: You agreed to do this,
0: That's the
1: Ahmed.
0: problem. I agree to stuff knowing that you're on the other
1: We
0: side.
1: are asking you the biggest red flag on meeting someone for the first time.
0: Hurt me.
1: What's up? It's on 7244-2007. We need to go on a short break because our emotional orange needs to deal with his feelings. What's the
0: Oh.
1: biggest red flag on meeting someone for the first time? That's what we're talking about. Join the conversation. What's up? It's on 7244-2007. That is 7244-2007.

0: 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It's Esma and Ahmed here, and we are back with today's question of the day. Here's a quick recap. Today we're asking you this. What's the biggest red flag when meeting someone for the first time?
1: Yes, and I have a couple answers here on my Instagram. One of them is from Ali. He says, arrogance. So when somebody is arrogant, that's a huge red flag when meeting them for the first time. I think arrogance is a red flag in general.
0: Yeah.
1: We should never be arrogant. We should never see ourselves better than others, religiously speaking.
0: But you know, what do you do when someone in front of you is arrogant?
1: Like, how would you describe someone that's arrogant? Do they, like, they see themselves as better than you, or they belittle
0: yeah,
1: you?
0: Yeah, you're just going to feel like an obnoxious energy coming through. That's an arrogant person to me. When I feel like this obnoxious, like, they look obnoxious to me. Like, somebody who is arrogant, like, unless you are proud about something, which is absolutely fine. Like, I'm a proud person,
1: mm-hmm.
0: so I'm proud about a lot of things.
1: Mm-hmm.
0: Proud about where I'm from, I'm proud about where I'm going, I'm proud about where I'm at.
1: Mm.
0: So if that's the kind of pride you have, then that's fine.
1: Mm.
0: But if you're sitting there, like, you're not just proud, you're also proud and better than everybody else.
1: Mm-hmm.
0: For example, Lujaina. Lujaina says something. He shouts out to you, and she says, someone looking down on you.
1: I hate that so,
0: so
1: much.
0: So that's the energy you get from someone who's arrogant. You feel like they're belittling you without saying much.
1: I feel like I'm at a place to speak about this most. Well, not most, but at the relevance of this time, because as someone who's been working since the young age of 16, up until now 4 years into it, I've been, like, finding jobs here and there, but always I've been always, like, under the leadership of somebody who's, like, double my age, right? I've always had this feeling of being looked down on. I've had bosses that were god awful. Like, when I say god awful, they were really, really, really obnoxious. They treat you like a child. You feel like a little kid because every mistake you made, you'd get, like, scrutinized for it, and you'd be treated as less every
0: yeah,
1: day.
0: Yeah, yeah, yeah.
1: And
0: that
1: is one of the worst feelings. Like, that immediately kicks me off. Like, I'm like, you know
0: mean.
1: What? If I get any hint of you being this way, gone. As a person, you're gone.
0: I once experienced an arrogant boss. I think I've spoken about him before, and I've told you probably about this on air.
1: Yes.
0: Like any other recollection we have. Like, by the way, like, most of our catch-ups happen here on air.
1: Yeah, we catch up with each other on air. Crazy.
0: But it's true. Like, I remember how I, like, had a horrible, horrible, horrible, horrible boss.
1: Yeah.
0: Like, I had an experience to the point, like, I left the job 2 weeks into it, and I don't have it anywhere on my resume. I pretend like that never happened.
1: True.
0: I live life like that has never happened. There's no way on my CV and nowhere on my LinkedIn. Like, you will not even see the connection.
1: Discard it completely.
0: Like, the way I unfollowed everybody that works there. Because it wasn't only him. It was also everybody else condoning it. And allowing this to happen and not saying anything.
1: I block
0: everyone. And then when I say something, I'm difficult.
1: You sound like the crazy person.
0: Do you know what I mean? They make me sound like I'm the difficult one. I was like, look, I know, Esma, you just have a lot of attitude. I'm like, well, I'm ready to stand up for myself.
1: That's the
0: difference. And I'm not standing down. And I remember resigning and you know, he, like, demanded an exit meeting. I was like, why do you want an exit meeting with someone who's leaving 2 weeks?
1: Hmm.
0: Didn't you say I have an attitude? Should you be happy that I'm leaving?
1: Exactly.
0: Now it's your problem.
1: Exit meeting. I will exit that meeting.
0: You know what I mean? Yo, that boss, no boss. And I've worked for bosses.
1: Mm.
0: Okay?
1: The boss.
0: No, I've also had a job ever since I was 17.
1: Come on
0: so
1: now.
0: So I've seen the tile.
1: Yeah?
0: That was the only person that ever actually managed to make me cry. Yeah. Never had
1: you
0: a boss.
1: Shed a tear.
0: Never had a boss. I cry a lot. I actually cry a lot. I cry a lot, Ahmed.
1: I mean, I know.
0: I cry a lot. I just don't let you see me sweat, but I cry a lot.
1: True. I know that it's hard to see you struggle. Near impossible, some would say.
0: It's because we're always at work.
1: True.
0: So, like, you always seen me trying, you know, coming here with my A game.
1: Yeah, she's in a constant state of motion. Shout
0: exactly.
1: out inertia.
0: Aww.
1: Come on now. She's got motion for days.
0: I try.
1: I have a message from Safa. She says, it's a red flag when they don't have any friends.
0: Why don't you have friends? You know what's a red flag? Someone saying it's difficult to make friends these days. That's a red flag.
1: Is it though?
0: To me, it is. This is to me. Hey, it's just my opinion.
2: It's only
1: we don't have a history of judging on this show. We could be pursued as people who judge.
0: Oh, I judge.
1: Okay, fair. I judge too. I just wanted to know if we were clear about that.
0: I judge to a certain extent. I think I give a healthy amount of judgment. I think so. Because if I care about you, I'll call you out. If I don't care about you, I'm not judging and I don't care at all. Not good nor bad. But if I care about you, I'm definitely judging and calling you. I'll be like, yo, I love you, but that's questionable.
1: I mean...
0: And I expect the same.
1: Yeah, definitely calling out.
0: Even when you call me out, I just sit there and be like, well, you know?
1: I did that, but like, don't tell me that I did that. I have a message from our WhatsApp from Saeed.
0: Saeed, what's up?
1: He says, when they say movies are better than novels, when they say comics are better than mangas... Oh, it's from Yahya al-Sharq.
0: Okay, so from Yahya, you shout out to Yahya?
1: Yes.
0: What does he say?
1: He says, when they say movies are better than novels, or when they say comics are better than mangas. Yahya, I don't want to be that guy, but I think movies are better than... Because I'm not the brightest reader. I'm a little dyslexic. I'm not the brightest of the bunch when it comes to reading.
0: Yeah. But why need that opinion? Like, in general, not just you. Like, I get why you would prefer movies. It's just because it's easier for you to consume. So it has nothing to do with anything. It's just easier for you to consume a movie than to read a book.
1: Comics and manga? Am I correct here? True.
0: Okay. Comics and manga...
1: I don't read either.
0: I feel like comics are just better written in a way, maybe. But I also don't have that much experience reading manga. I feel like manga is just gorgeous when you look at it, because it's so beautiful, like in terms of the drawing and all of that.
1: I don't know the difference between a comic and a manga. Yahya, could you tell me the difference between comics and mangas?
0: Well, he doesn't want to hear it from me. He wants to hear it from you.
1: Yeah, I want to... He's the one who brought the comic in. I want to know from him what's the difference between comics and mangas. Because I know that mangas are like... They're like sort of the comics for anime. But like, what's the difference between them? Like, what's the difference between a Marvel comic and a One Piece manga, if that exists? Not, you know... He's like, I'm not Yahya. It's a phrase, Yahya Sharq. Which is like, hooray to the West. I'd translate it to.
0: You know what? Like, you just reminded me of those old nicknames that we used to see. On, you know?
1: On what?
0: And like the old names that we had, like on name handles and stuff like that. What is it again? Al-Sharq or something?
1: Yahya Al-Sharq.
0: Yahya Al-Sharq.
1: His name's Saeed, though. His name is Saeed.
0: Okay, Saeed, what's up?
1: Oh, he gave me the difference. Comics are American, manga is Japanese.
0: That's why I'm like, the writing differs. Because when you're reading manga, it's usually translated. But comics is just originally written in English.
1: That's why
0: I'm like, yeah.
1: That's why he said Yahya Sharq. However,
0: like, mangas are just so beautiful to see because they're just beautiful drawings.
1: Japanese people are just above everybody. I'm not going to lie to you.
0: And it is kind of usually printed in black and white. And I think that's kind of help. I think that's cool. I think that's so cool.
1: I love me some color.
0: Like, you might not. I do too. But, yo, the black and white manga. I need you to see this.
1: I'm not gonna lie to you.
0: I really need you to see this.
1: Manga's like, nice in the thought.
0: It's just. Let me show you.
1: Okay.
0: Let me show you how this looks like after, and then I'm actually gonna like just take a photo of this
1: and
0: show
1: over.
0: You so that you know what I mean.
1: Okay. Let's see. Because me personally, I've never been an anime watcher or an avid anime watcher. I don't know. Have you watched any animes this much in your life?
0: A lot.
1: Can you name some of them? Like, what are we?
0: Yeah. I am a huge Ghibli Studio film person. Like, I have watched Spirited Away, Howl's Moving Castle, anything and everything. I have watched so many of these things. For example, here's another one. But look at the drawings. Look at the difference, especially the second one. Look at the drawings and how specific they are.
1: Okay, the black and white one is a little bit more like...
0: Right? Isn't it so cool?
1: It gives pencil.
0: Yes.
1: Yeah,
0: it makes you feel like, yes, it makes you feel like you're holding real paper drawn by, you know, someone in Japan.
1: Yeah.
0: For those relaxing around, you know, bamboo trees and stuff like that. It just feels beautiful.
1: Do they have bamboo trees? Oh, they do. I think. For those who read manga, let us know why you favor it over comics, or also, why do you put it over comics.
0: Also, if you are a huge fan of manga, I'm sure it's so much better reading it in Japanese.
1: I think watching anime in Japanese is,
0: and that too, watching anime in Japanese. So I am still not there yet.
1: Could never.
0: I am still not there yet.
1: I remember.
0: I think the last thing I saw was Chainsaw Man.
1: What's that?
0: It's an anime.
1: I have no knowledge of animes, but I'll tell you this: I once tried to
0: watch Chainsaw Man. Is awesome.
1: What's that? What's that big one? Attack on Titans. So I tried to watch the first season, and I successfully watched like 3 or 4 episodes.
0: Mm-mm-mm.
1: But one of my friends walked in on me watching it dubbed.
0: Yeah, okay.
1: So it was in English. So they weren't speaking Japanese. It was all in English, no subtitles.
0: Because I can't read that fast. I know, some get sensitive about that.
1: When I tell you, he said you've committed a sin and you should repent.
0: Yeah, some get sensitive about that. I ignore them. I enjoy my anime however I feel like enjoying it.
1: And he said you've sinned.
0: Let him think that.
1: And you shall be washed away from your sin. Yo.
0: Okay.
1: Calm down.
0: I wouldn't let it get under my skin. I will still be like, you know what? Thumbs up to you. And I will continue watching it the way I like.
1: I just stopped.
0: You let people bother you. You let people get under your skin.
1: Because he's the one who recommended it. How you recommended something to me?
0: But you should watch it however you feel like watching it. Like, I'm not here for that. Like, is it a better experience watching it in Japanese? Probably.
1: Sure, because the sound. Probably. Like, the mouth and the. Like, the mouth fits.
0: No, it's just.
1: Saying.
0: It's not. It's the script.
1: Yeah, it's how it's
0: an original script is so much better than a translated one because you're gonna get like the actual feelings of everything. Do you know what I mean? And to be honest, like I find anime quite emotionally intelligent. So in order for you to just translate all of that, you get what you can get. For me, I don't understand Japanese at all, and I'm just way more comfortable. You know,
1: hearing it in English. Yeah.
0: However, sometimes. Some shows, like if I'm watching a Ghibli studio film,
1: mm-hmm.
0: I have recently graduated to reading the subtitles in English instead.
1: I don't read subtitles. It's just too fast.
0: I understand, but for me it works, but it was a transition. Like, I did not start off like that. At first, it was just the whole thing was dubbed, the whole thing was fine, and then later on, I tried to be a little bit better at watching anime, because I still want to reach to a place where I can watch it completely in Japanese, no reading subtitles, no nothing.
1: True.
0: If I really want to enjoy this, but this is my opinion and how I would like to enjoy it, and that should be okay.
1: And
0: okay,
1: you know who's agreeing with you?
0: Who's this friend of yours? Why am I mad at your friend now?
1: I'm mad at my friend, too.
0: Mm.
1: Yeah.
0: Who agrees with me?
1: Bubs. So Bubs is saying that
0: he shout out to Bubs, catch him on the Sunset Drive.
1: He's saying, I'm with Esma. Why are you caring about how I'm watching something? Mind your business.
0: Exactly.
1: And he actually spelled it, mind your business.
0: Exactly. I completely agree. Like,
1: true that.
0: Why is it bothering you how I watch
1: mm-hmm.
0: this?
1: Mm-hmm.
0: Like, if you decided, Ahmed, mm-hmm. okay,
1: tell me
0: to take a book with you every time. You go to the kitchen, for example.
1: Yes.
0: And you're waiting for your rice to steam.
1: Oh, you know it's rice.
0: Okay? And you're reading through it. I shouldn't judge you. Be like, how come you're not reading with a cup of tea instead? Or how come you're not reading on the couch while you're reading in the kitchen?
1: Can I ask?
0: Because Do you know what I mean? As long as you're reading.
1: I just have a question that popped up in my head.
0: What's that?
1: So I know that we have readers as listeners, right? Some people that read a lot, right? And I know that we have some avid readers here.
0: Yes,
1: that
0: we do.
1: We
0: got Hassan, we got Minar, we've got Nadia.
1: Got a lot of good readers here. Yes. Right? Including Bubs himself.
0: Yes,
1: right?
0: Yes.
1: I want to ask you guys.
0: Mm-hmm.
1: You know how you eat food and watch YouTube or watch a show or watch something? Do people read books while they're eating?
0: Yeah, I do.
1: For no way.
0: Yeah. Especially when I'm out alone.
1: How do you use your mouth and move your mouth at the same time? Don't you talk when you read, or you read with your mind?
0: See, here's the thing. Like, let's say I'm having the day by the pool.
1: Okay.
0: Right? Okay. And I'm just lounging by the pool.
1: Mm-hmm.
0: Right? And I'm solo.
1: Because mm-hmm.
0: I don't want nobody bothering me that day.
1: True.
0: Right? I'm there with a good book, something poetic. I prefer poetry. So I'll take maybe Loveless, written by your very own Rawiya El Amri. Go check her out, guys.
1: Come on now.
0: Anyhow, so for example, I'll be reading a poetry book, and I'm lounging And then I ordered myself a snack. Maybe some nachos with a guacamole.
1: Okay.
0: A sandwich. A light little sandwich. A club sandwich. Mm-hmm. You know what I mean? I'll be eating and reading, yes.
1: I have some messages from Nadia saying yes, she does agree.
0: I would eat and but again, it has to be a lounging situation where I'm sitting there and I'm eating and then I'm reading something. Because if I'm at home, I wouldn't do that. I wouldn't read and eat.
1: Yeah, even Bubs was saying, he was like, I don't do that. With a drink, sure. I think he means with a hot drink too.
0: Yes. A coffee, perfect for reading.
1: Says, but when I eat, I put the book down. I honestly, I'm not a reader myself. Never have claimed to be. But
0: like if I'm having like nice little, you know, like fish bass tacos or something, and then and they're like tiny little shells of tacos, and I'm there, and there's some guac on the side and some salsa, and I'm reading a really nice poetry book by Michael Faudet, right? And I'm just taking a bite and reading this poem.
1: What if the food falls on the book?
0: I'm an adult. So what I said. What's the biggest red flag when meeting someone for the first time? That's what we're asking you today. What's up? Us your answers on 7244-2007. That is 7244-2007. Amr says this.
1: I'm hurt.
0: Why?
1: No, it's fine.
0: Why Continue. Are you hurt?
1: Continue. Let's hear Amr's answer.
0: Why are you hurt? Well, what's next on you, emotional orange? Listen. If this is...
1: I'm an adult.
0: You are what you are.
1: I'm an adult. I'm of 20 years, 2 centuries in this world. Do you understand that?
0: I know. And here we are still dealing with another emotion.
1: Let's hear Amr's answer.
0: What does Amr say?
1: Yeah, let's hear Amr's answer.
0: Amr says, the biggest red flag when meeting someone for the first time is someone who's too good to be true.
1: No.
0: Sometimes... it's exactly what it is. And sometimes good is just good.
1: Like, I mean, a lot of people have met me. Do you think I'm a red flag? Like, get it? Because, like, I'm too good to be true. So, basically, what he said was that when someone's too good to be true, that's a red flag. And
0: what, I mean, Amr considers you to be a red flag.
1: Basically, what I was saying is, like, I'm too good to be
0: true. I mean...
1: because, like, when the joke was basically that... Sorry.
0: It's okay. It's okay. Someone who's too good to be true.
1: Me.
0: Sometimes someone is so perfect in everything. You're like, stop describing what is going on? You know, I mean, that's the thing. You came through. You seemed like you got this going on, and then, do you know what I mean? We managed to understand where you struggle. So, what are you too good to be true? A little bit.
1: A little bit.
0: A little bit.
1: Some would say, presumably.
0: Sometimes some things you pull, I'm just there like, yo.
1: How did you do this?
0: Oh my god, the type of growing you need to go through.
1: Wallahi, Lenny, I've grown enough.
0: I'm turning 35. 15 years your senior. There's so much. I forget. I really do. What's the biggest red flag when meeting someone for the first time?
1: I have a message from Bubs. He's saying too true to be good.
0: True to be good is exactly how we describe Ahmed Al-Zahabi.
1: I have more messages coming in.
0: True to be good is exactly where we're at with this one.
1: Too true is just not good.
0: It's not.
1: I have a message from, I'd like to think, Ashiqal. 9446. The number ends with 9446.
0: What's going on?
1: They say comics are Western or Indian. Manga is Japanese. Manhwa is Korean. And manhua is Chinese. Yeah. There's levels to this. People know.
0: One day, I will run out of things to do and read. And this will be it.
1: Wow. She said it's the lower end of books.
0: It's not the lower anything.
1: She said, if you read manga, Asma's saying you're lower end
0: that
1: readers.
0: That is not what I said. Asma's saying you're below par. You do realize everybody's listening.
1: Yeah.
0: Okay, everybody's listening.
1: And heard what you said.
0: That is not what I said.
1: You just demolished someone's feelings. How are you feeling about this?
0: Sally, this is fine.
1: Because me personally, I could never take that.
0: Why?
1: He sends us a message.
0: Hold up. Okay. Let me explain myself before you incriminate me the way you are. I don't know why you're mad. You don't even...
1: What? Say it. Are you going to laugh at someone dyslexic? Go on, say it.
0: I did not.
1: Say it.
0: You don't like reading.
1: Oh, it's not that I don't like it.
0: You don't like reading.
1: It's not that I don't like it. I have trouble reading.
0: You
1: don't like reading.
0: Yes, that is true.
1: Yes. But
0: the way you reject reading sometimes.
1: I'm not rejecting. I'm reading messages right now. Right. So I feel like you're making fun of my disability.
0: No, that is not true.
1: No, it's okay.
0: Zen, listen. Listen. I, unfortunately, did not have the time to watch as much as anime as I want to.
1: Huh.
0: I never finished Chainsaw Man till this very day, and I love that show.
1: Huh.
0: So there are a lot of reading materials. Like, I would love to get into the Korean version of it, the Chinese version of it. But I'm just there like, have me retire. Do you know what I mean? Retire.
1: And then you can do all the reading.
0: Make the money, and then I could just go ahead and read all of these things. Do you know what I mean? So if anything, these are the things that are going to make it on the list first.
1: Now you're trying to flip the script.
0: I'm not trying to flip. I was actually pretty accurate from the start, but you like to make me look like the bad guy.
1: Wow, gaslighting, throwing the blame on someone else. Anyhow,
0: I'm not throwing the blame. I am simply saying that I don't say something and you keep putting words in my mouth.
1: It's giving I'm getting defensive.
0: You keep putting words in my mouth.
1: It's giving I'm losing an argument and I'm
0: somebody
1: just
0: help
1: Ahmed.
0: Me. WhatsApp is on 7244-2007. Every time I say something, he twists it. 7244-2007, today specifically.
1: It's giving, I just can't hold up an argument, so I ask for help from the outside. Anyhow.
0: Now I'm just asking for messages proof.
1: Messages are coming
0: I'm
1: in.
0: I'm asking for proof.
1: Messages are coming in.
0: Insane.
1: Right? From Saeed. How does it feel now? I'm fighting back, I'm 20. Sorry.
0: Y'all saw that, right? Y'all saw it, right? Now it's against me.
1: Okay, I see what you did there. I'm going to read the messages. Saeed says, I have another one. In a work environment, when they say, we are a family. I swear it happened to me twice.
0: Nobody's a family. I run from both dogs. They lie to you. They lie to you. There's no such thing.
1: When I tell you, come on. It's a fallacy.
0: Unless you started the company together from the ground up.
1: Then you could be a family. Sure.
0: And then you could be a family. Other than that, lies.
1: Family.
0: Etch up propaganda.
1: Brother, when you bring money into your own actual family, it doesn't become family. And you're telling me, family. Love for that, bro.
0: Nah.
1: He says, repeat it. I did not hear. I'm ready to fight.
0: Fight what?
1: You know what Esma said? Hear this, Saeed. Hear this.
0: She said, don't do that. Don't do that. Don't incriminate me.
1: I'm going to say exactly what you said. She said, when I retire
0: and have more time, this would be the first couple of mangas I check out. Yes.
1: Yes, and she's basically saying that people who read mangas are jobless, which is okay. Bubs
0: How?
1: Is making a joke
0: How?
1: Saying, a minor family. Get it? A family.
0: Bubs.
1: I'm not feeling you. You thought I was feeling you? Nope.
0: Bubs.
1: A minor family. Get
0: Bubs,
1: it?
0: Family. Bubs, we meet by mistake. Okay? No one ever plans this, alright? It just happens that you're reading the news and I was there in the studio. Like, just do what I think! And even when you're hosting the Sunset Drive, which you can check out every weekday from 4 p.m. to 7 p.m.
1: You're a mistake.
0: If I'm here while you're doing the Sunset Drive, I'm probably working late for some reason that day.
1: Yeah.
0: Again, mistakes.
1: She said you're a
0: that
1: mistake.
0: That is how we end up linking up. What family?
1: She said...
0: I mean, we cool together.
1: We cool.
0: We don't totally, you know... Some of us like each other.
1: Go on, elaborate.
0: Some of us like each other.
1: No, we all want to know. Guys, don't you want to know who doesn't like the other? Go on, tell us. Some of us like each other. Who doesn't like the other?
0: Right. I really don't want to say this.
1: Go. Is it you that doesn't like someone? That's why you're trying to project it onto other people?
0: No, I might not reach to a point where I like or dislike someone.
1: Okay.
0: I'm very indifferent when I don't have to interact with someone every day.
1: It's giving dodging questions.
0: It's giving indifference. I don't like someone or dislike them. I'm indifferent.
1: Okay.
0: So the word family is a bit much when everybody really works separately. Hmm. The meetup maybe. Do you know what I mean?
1: I have a message from Saeed. He says, well, I don't know what does that mean, but it didn't touch me, so it's okay.
0: Exactly, because everybody's cool. You're the one who's drama.
1: I'm not drama.
0: Dramatic.
1: I'm just saying.
0: Theatrical.
1: You're laughing
0: Freddie
1: at
0: Mercury,
1: people that eat...
0: but not know the song.
1: Oh, so you're you're basically comparing me.
0: David Bowie.
1: You're comparing me to other people. That's giving not content. It's giving that you want me to be somebody else. If you don't want me to be your co-host, just say that.
0: I don't.
1: I'm sorry. I was playing.
0: I don't want you to be my co-host. Now what? Now what you gonna do about it, sir? I don't. I can run this in my sleep with my eyes closed twice, you know, with my hands behind my back, darling.
1: And I will still
0: be rocking and rolling 12 p.m. all the way to 3 every weekday. Tell him.
1: On my birthday month? Thank you, Asma.
0: Your 24 hour of nice has been gone.
1: Ah, clearly.
0: You never failed to remind me, so. Thank you for the reminder, Ahmed.
1: That's how you feel.
0: That's not how I feel. Good.
1: Thank you. Thank you for letting me know where we stand.
0: I
1: didn't know.
0: The feelings are more your department.
1: Didn't know. Thank you for
0: What's
1: letting
0: your
1: me know.
0: Biggest red flag when meeting someone for the first time? And if someone says it's Ahmed Zahabi, I'm buying them a coffee.
1: So it's the truth.
0: You know what I mean? You know what? Yeah, forget a coffee. A whole meal.
1: Damn.
0: I sponsor you for the truth. Breakfast, lunch, and dinner. What's the biggest red flag when meeting someone for the first time? I got one last answer and we gotta go on a break.
1: Mm-hmm.
0: This one is from Royal. He shout out to you, the writer of Loveless. Do check out that beautiful poetry book.
1: Sure.
0: She says this, and I quote, mm-hmm, "The way they talk about other people in their circle."
1: Behind their back. Because Loker, genuinely, some people just be saying stuff about other people that are close to them. Like, yo, that's your homie. You don't talk about them like that to me.
0: I mean, I do, but I'd still tell you. Fair. Like, I'll talk about you and tell you. Like, oh yeah, I just talked about you. I said 1, 2, 3, 4.
1: When was the last time you spoke about me? Was it negative?
0: I'm trying to remember. I mean, you're cool and all, but you're not on my mind like that. Hold up. Can't remember. I think it was me, Urfan and Nadia.
1: Uh-huh.
0: Sometime in the past few weeks.
1: Uh-huh.
0: Right?
1: Yeah.
0: I said something about you.
1: Uh-huh.
0: And then I was like, I'm not even gossiping. I'd say this straight to you.
1: Yeah,
0: but I can't remember what it was. But I'm sure it's something I probably said to you already.
1: Never had so notice
0: that's,
1: of that.
0: That's,
1: I've been spoken about behind my back. But it's okay.
0: Because I probably said it to you already.
1: Yeah, you say a lot. I'm not afraid of you speaking about me behind my back because you've told me so much to my face.
0: Exactly.
1: I'd rather that, you know.
0: Yeah.
1: Yeah.
0: Yeah.
1: I think Nice Esma should give me an annual 24-hour card to use whenever I can.
0: It's the one you get on your birthday.
1: Can I not change the date around? Because some days I'm lower than others and I need that 24
0: I'll
1: hours.
0: I'll always lift you up. You know that. With an attitude or without. I will always
1: lift
0: you
1: up. It's the attitude that hurts.
0: Come on. Am I not an uplifting, positive person?
1: Hey, you uplift the stress, yes. You uplift at least, I mean.
0: Yes, what's better than a colleague that makes you less stressed?
1: Yeah, just not, well.
0: And pushes you to learn.
1: Yeah, true. I'll give you that.
0: Push you to learn, like what you mean, you tired? Do you want to do this or not?
1: Oh.
0: Do you know what I mean? I'm tired too, but here we are.
1: Oh.
0: Yeah, because sometimes you gotta push through a little.
1: Yes.
0: And you gotta push through when you know what you want to do. And usually I know exactly what Ahmed is aiming for. I know his goals. I know his dreams. You know what I mean? I know what he wants to do.
1: He just doesn't do
0: so
1: it.
0: So I have to remind him that, yo, you're slacking right now. Get up.
1: Ooh.
0: Do you know what I mean?
1: Mm-hmm.
0: Why did the bass move from your voice? You know what I mean? I usually push for focus.
1: Fair.
0: That's
1: true.
0: It. I just
1: that is
0: push
1: the truth.
0: You for focus.
1: That is
0: about it. Other than that, I am so encouraging. How many times have I told you how much you have improved? Do you know what I mean? Okay, maybe I only did that on Friday.
1: Yeah, you did. I was about to say it, but I didn't want to be that person.
0: No. I probably only did that on Friday.
1: Yeah, you
0: we
1: did.
0: We are asking you the question of the day. Tell us your red flags and let us know if Ahmed Zahavi is the inspiration. What's the biggest red flag when meeting someone for the first time? What's the biggest red flag when meeting someone for the first time? What has been our red flags? But you're here.
1: JJ says, wow, I'm hurt.
0: On 7244-2007, join the conversation and do let us know.
1: Really quickly, JJ says, a colleague who does all their work and not pile everything on you is a red flag.
0: How?
1: You know when someone says, I'm leaving them because they're too nice? JJ has that same
0: thing. That's it? He's leaving them because you're too nice? Oh, wow.
1: He's just too nice to me. I can't be with him.
0: Wow.
1: Yeah.
0: Honestly, Yeah? We got another message?
1: No.
0: Honestly, I get it. I totally get it. Anyhow, we are going on to a break in preparation for the news. We got the news bulletin approaching at 2:30. Do let us know. Join the conversation. WhatsApp is on 7244-2007. What's the biggest red flag when meeting someone for the first time?

Good afternoon. This is the 2:30 p.m. news bulletin from Oman FM, and here are today's headlines. His Majesty the Sultan greets the King of Malaysia on his country's National Day and the President of Kyrgyzstan on his country's Independence Day. The Social Investment and Sustainable Development 2026 Forum is inaugurated in Salalah. And the death toll from the forest fires that swept through areas in Jijil province in eastern Algeria has risen to 73. Those were the headlines. Now for the news in details. His Majesty Sultan Haitham bin Tariq sent a cable of greetings to His Majesty King Sultan Ibrahim, King of Malaysia, on the occasion of his country's National Day. His Majesty the Sultan sent a cable similar to His Excellency President Sadir Japarov of the Kyrgyz Republic on the occasion of his country's Independence Day. The Social Investment and Sustainable Development 2026 Forum, organized by the Oman Chamber of Commerce and Industry, was inaugurated in Salalah. The forum discussed the importance of establishing the concept of social investment as a sustainable development path capable of transforming challenges into opportunities and initiatives that are feasible, scalable, and measurable. The forum also reviewed a number of successful national experiences and models in this field. An exhibition showcasing pioneering initiatives and projects in the field of social investment is being held alongside the forum, providing a platform for social entrepreneurs and promising talents to present their products, ideas, and innovations. The forum's opening ceremony was held under the patronage of His Highness Sayyid Marwan bin Turki Al Said, Governor of Dhofar. The International Symposium on Water Resources, Sustainability, Water, and Climate Change will commence tomorrow in Salalah with the participation of leading specialists and experts from within the Sultanate of Oman and abroad. The two-day event is organized by the Ministry of Agriculture, Fisheries, and Water Resources in partnership with Dhofar Municipality and Nama Dhofar Services and in cooperation with the National Omani Commission for Education, Culture, and Science, the United Nations Educational, Scientific, and Cultural Organization, UNESCO, and the Oman Water Society. The symposium will showcase the Omani experience in managing and sustaining water resources, the efforts undertaken to address the impacts of climate change on surface and ground water, and the management of flood, drought, and salinity risks. It will also cover water diversification through seawater desalination and the reuse of treated wastewater, improving water use efficiency in the agricultural sector, protecting groundwater reserves, and preserving, maintaining, and rehabilitating traditional irrigation systems, afladj. The Ministry of Energy and Minerals is working to establish a comprehensive health, safety, and environment HSE framework for the oil and gas sector through the development of legislation and oversight activities. The ministry employs a governance system to monitor the performance of operating companies and promote continuous improvement. This approach aims to protect workers and the environment and enhancing operational efficiency and ensure sustainability. The Sultan Faisal bin Turki Road project connecting Dibba, Lima, and Khasab in the Musandam Governorate has reached approximately 76% completion, with a total cost exceeding 151 million Omani riyals. The project, implemented by the Ministry of Transport, Communications, and Information Technology, is considered a vital strategic initiative to enhance the road network and connectivity between the governorates, wilayats, districts, and sub-districts. The 72-kilometer road is divided into three sections. The first section extends 20 kilometers from the wilayat of Khasab to the sub-district of Lima. The second section is 8 kilometers long and runs within the sub-district of Lima. The third section connects the sub-district of Lima to the wilayat of Dibba, spanning 44 kilometers.
At a cost exceeding 3 million Omani riyals, Namat Water Services continues to implement the project to complete the sewage network in the wilayat of Jabal Akhdar with a completion rate of 68%. The project includes the construction of an integrated system to transport sewage from the wilayat of Jabal Akhdar via the main line to the existing sewage treatment plant, in parallel with the construction of a system to transport treated water from the plant. This will allow for its reuse and application in irrigating gardens and green spaces, transforming treated water into a sustainable water resource that reduces the use of fresh water for irrigation. The project combines engineering solutions with environmental sustainability and the protection of groundwater sources and is expected to be completed during the last quarter of this year. The Oman Across Ages Museum celebrated reaching 1 million visitors since its opening, a milestone that reflects its status as a

crippled and others wounded in an Israeli attack on various areas of the Gaza Strip. Media sources in Gaza reported that a girl was wounded by Israeli occupation forces in the Jabalia refugee camp in the northern Gaza Strip, while another Palestinian was wounded by Israeli fire in the Tuwam area northwest of Gaza City. The sources added that the Israeli army targeted a warehouse belonging to Al-Aqsa Martyrs Hospital in Deir al-Balah in the central Gaza Strip, resulting in injuries to four Palestinians. In the West Bank, 13 Palestinians were injured as a result of escalating attacks by settlers and Israeli occupation forces in seven separate areas. Palestinian local and medical sources reported that seven Palestinians suffered from tear gas inhalation and an ambulance was attacked while attempting to reach the besieged families. Lebanese President Joseph Aoun affirmed his country's full commitment to the state's monopoly on the use of force, emphasizing the need to extend the Lebanese army's authority over all Lebanese territory. On the ground, the Israeli army continued its raids, bombings, and arson attacks on homes in various areas of southern Lebanon. The Lebanese National News Agency reported that the Israeli army launched raids on the towns of Nabatiya al-Fawqa, Mansouri, and Beit Yahoun and carried out two bombings on the outskirts of the town of Ait al-Jabal. The agency also indicated that the Israeli army burned homes in the town of Beit Yahoun in southern Lebanon. These developments on the ground come amidst the ongoing displacement crisis in Lebanon. The United Nations reported that the number of displaced persons has reached more than 330,000. The death toll from the forest fires that swept through areas in Jijil province in eastern Algeria has risen to 73. Algerian authorities stated that several areas witnessed ongoing firefighting operations and that the fires consumed vast areas of vegetation, as well as damaging homes, property, and crops. The authorities added that they have installed monitoring and surveillance equipment to ensure that the fires do not reignite. And lastly, rescue and recovery teams in Nuwakot were receiving bodies of victims in Nepal's devastating flash floods. The combined toll in Nepal and Tibet rose to 750 dead and over 3,000 people missing after the latest updates today. Nepal's disaster agency said the death toll had climbed to 734, with 2,498 people missing, while Chinese authorities reported 16 deaths and 546 missing, including over 100 Nepalese and people from over a dozen countries. That was the news in details. Now for a recap of the headlines. His Majesty the Sultan greets the King of Malaysia on his country's National Day and the President of Kyrgyzstan on his country's Independence Day. The Social Investment and Sustainable Development 2026 Forum is inaugurated in Salalah. And the death toll from the forest fires that swept through areas in Jijil province in eastern Algeria has risen to 73. That was today's 2:30 p.m. news bulletin from Oman FM. Next one will be at 5 p.m. this evening. Thank you.

0: 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It's Esma and Ahmed here, and we are back.
1: Yes, we are.
0: Let me give you a quick recap for today's question of the day. Happy Sunday. We give you a different question of the day every Sunday right here on Masqat Candid. And today's question of the day is this. What's the biggest red flag when meeting someone for the first time?
1: Now,
0: what's the biggest red flag when meeting someone for the first time? What's up? Us your answers. Join the conversation on 7244-2007. That is 7244-2007. You know what used to be a red flag, but I changed my mind?
1: What?
0: People that don't drink coffee, but I'm a lot less judgy now.
1: I don't drink coffee, so.
0: Yeah. When I met you, I was a lot less judgy.
1: Aw, that was you less judgy.
0: I have an unhealthy attachment to coffee. That's why I judged people.
1: Fair. So I want to, with sincere feelings towards this matter, I would like to issue a very serious apology.
0: What happened? Who are you apologizing to? Me?
1: No, not you. What? You? Come on. This is a very serious matter.
0: Excuse me. I am not a serious matter now? Okay, I see.
1: I didn't say that. Now you're putting words in my mouth.
0: Ah, now we know how that feels like.
1: Wow, that was very good. You know what? Yeah. Okay, fair. That was brilliant. You did what I did better than I did it. I don't know how I feel. Anyhow. So, John Jacob texted us in saying, a colleague who does all their work and doesn't pile everything on you. And I read it as if that was a red flag. However, contextually, that was said in the context of you were asking, what's better than a colleague who teaches you? So JJ said a colleague who does all their work.
0: You know, JJ, I think I know what type of person you are, what type of colleague you are.
1: The one that doesn't want to do the work.
0: You are the one that should not be on my team. Huh? Mm. Also, I don't do teams. I work solo.
1: Yeah, she struggles working with me.
0: I struggle working with humans, period.
1: Yeah.
0: Just the whole... Yeah.
1: Yeah, and he was visibly upset. He said, "Your Honor, I would like to be." He was like, "Your Honor, known that I'm being completely misinterpreted."
0: There you are. I totally get it. Would you mispresent JJ? I'm on JJ's side.
1: He says, "Wow."
0: Even though I just disagreed with him.
1: He says, "Wow, Ahmed. After everything we've been through together, man. After all the niceties."
0: The niceties is wild.
1: Crazy.
0: This is crazy.
1: And I was like, I'm gonna right my wrongs, inshallah. It was like, you better. I'm like, thank you, JJ. We have a first time message from Juraj. I'd say Juraj. I hope I read your name right there. 7916.
0: Shout out to you. Okay, we'll call you Jay for now.
1: Oh, I cannot read that.
0: Wow. Yeah?
1: Yeah.
0: Send it to me. Let me see. What are you working with?
1: It is.
0: Send it to me. Yeah, we're not reading that. Apologies. We're not reading that. But I am sure you got other red flags that we could be talking about that are not specific. And not specific to somebody's gender or race. We don't do that. Not here. Not on the show.
1: Yes.
0: We accept everything. As long as it's not discriminative that way.
1: To anybody, yeah. Although...
0: Yes, we don't want to do that. We want to all remain in the WhatsApp group. So, what's the biggest red flag when meeting someone for the first time? That's what we're asking today on 7244-2007. That is 7244-2007. I got an answer from Obi.
1: Tell me.
0: Obi is Kenyan.
1: Obi-Wan Kenobi.
0: And he is also the host of a podcast called Bookum. Yes.
1: Mashallah.
0: Yes. It's VUKUM, and it is worthy of a listen. Now,
1: okay.
0: By the way, I was on that podcast. Chase was on that podcast as well. Asim and Naimani. So do check this fella out.
1: Yes.
0: Now, Obi said this. He's like self-centered and everything is about them. And he adds like a crazy emoji next to it.
1: When I tell you I'm sick and tired of these people, that everything is about them.
0: It depends on that for me, because sometimes I do make it about me if it's the right occasion. So let's say I'm about to go on stage. Yeah, it's about me.
1: Facts.
0: For example, so it depends. You can be self-centered. I don't think, you know, you should. It's a no on everything. I try to be less extremist as the day goes by.
1: as the day goes by,
0: as life takes me forward, because I don't know if I'm gonna ever be moderate with everything that I do. I don't know if I'll ever achieve that, but I'm definitely on the way and I'm enjoying the process. You know, yo, I read something that was super, super, super crazy. It's about reaching your goals or having a problem that you wanna, you know, that you wanna overcome. So the quote is this: it can be worse.
1: Of course it can be worse.
0: Or it's actually even a better interpretation of that quote would be like, it's a lot more worse than you think.
1: You just know limited
0: information. Yeah, so the truth is, like, there's, like, it's all comes back to this. It goes back to the fact that we will probably not achieve all these extreme goals that we have. We might achieve some of it, and I think we could tackle what we find important. And it's about bettering yourself a lot more than it is about reaching a specific state.
1: I think it's
0: do you know what I mean? Like, you could want a six-pack, but the truth is you should be enjoying the entire process, because you may or may not see a six-pack. I'm not saying it's an impossible goal, but it will take a while, maybe a year, maybe two. It's difficult to test. It's not that easy to test muscles. It goes a lot to build muscles, because it depends on genetics, depends on consistency, depends on, you know, your lifestyle and all of that. So you might have a goal. I am being very, very... I'm just giving an example. I am not being specific to anyone. Hmm. Please do not take this personally. It's not about you.
1: No. I'm just saying, like, I've made
0: Allah,
1: it a goal.
0: I promise. It's not about you. It's just example.
1: I'm trying to be the example of the person that makes everything about
0: nothing,
1: them.
0: Nothing, man. It's feelings, too.
1: We get tired.
0: It's emotions.
1: I'm telling
0: but
1: you.
0: But it takes time, right? So it's about... Yes, that is kind of eventually what you'd like to have. But the truth is, it'll be great to be relatively fit. It'll be great to be able to lift yourself.
1: No, I feel like this is targeted.
0: These are being able to lift yourself. Like, I can't lift myself, but I want to be able to do so, right? I can't run for too long, but I need to be able to run longer as the day goes by. It's about improvement.
1: True. Tiny steps.
0: It's about improvement and then constantly doing something about your situation.
1: True that.
0: Without the need of looking at the goal per se. So instead of fixating on that seven six pack that you're looking for, like, oh, I want all these muscles, I want all of that. Let's improve on being better every day. And hope for that goal. Hope that we live long enough to see that goal being achieved. So when you're trying to do something a bit more complex, like trying to be less of an extremist, like me and this one over here, me and
1: this
0: Ahmed
1: one
0: struggle.
1: Is real.
0: Me and Ahmed are extreme extremists. We are
1: very extreme extremists.
0: It's do it all or do nothing.
1: If I say I'm gonna host a party, I'm gonna spend every single one of my savings on it.
0: Exactly. Like, we do not do 9 to 5. Like, 9 to 5 makes no sense to us. Make us work 14 hours or one.
1: Yes. If
0: that's
1: minimum,
0: that's our best performance.
1: I just can't. You know what the worst thing for me is?
0: I know what
1: is?
0: You mean.
1: In the summer, right? I have jobs, right? But then I have free time. I'm like, if I'm gonna actually say that I work this summer, let me work until I can't function.
0: I know what you mean.
1: I'm
0: going back to trying to be in point zero or finally be moderate in something. It's a journey, and it has to stay a journey.
1: True.
0: We got messages.
1: Yes, we got a message from JJ. We were talking about how you disagree with his take that if someone that he doesn't do any work in a group setting.
0: Oh, I was joking, JJ. Nothing but love to you, but go ahead.
1: He says, I disagree. Every group assignment has me doing all the work. I agree. I be doing that because, yo, when they assign me with teammates, the teammates that I have only know their name and last name.
0: Some don't know their last name. I used to always beg my advisors to be like, can I just do this alone? Can I please do this? And I will get away with everything but the final project.
1: Because then they have to present with you. That's the worst part.
0: The thing is, they would let me present all of it. They used to call me America.
1: But then they stand... America's real,
0: I swear to God.
1: America's
0: real. It goes
1: real.
0: Like, let America fact check us. Or let America check the grammar.
1: America is crazy. They were like, bruh, it's a group project. And we just mentioned Obi. He was like, fun fact about Obi-Wan. Ewan McGregor, the actor... His brother was a pilot in the British Royal Air Force. His call sign is OB2. You know how the guy's name is Obi-Wan with a W-A-N?
0: Mm-hmm.
1: The call sign for his brother is Obi-2. That's a cute little joke.
0: It's funny.
1: I liked it. Is it ad- wait, is it actually Obi-2? Is his like is his call sign actually Obi-2? Because that would be jokes.
0: I only know one Obi.
1: Yeah.
0: I don't know about the rest of the Obis. I feel like we decided to gather around all the Obis we know.
1: You know one Obi, I know but one O-A. Get it? Because one O-B. Oh.
0: That's lame. But thank you for participating.
1: I just tried to be informed.
0: Thank you so much for all your participations coming through today.
1: She said that was lame.
0: No.
1: It's very that, nice of you, Esma. Very
0: that,
1: nice.
0: That is a sign that we conclude this. Thank you so much. Thank you for all your responses coming through. I hope you enjoyed today's episode. I really do. We give you a different question of the day every Sunday.
1: Every Sunday, we give you
0: a different one. What's the biggest red flag when meeting someone for the first time?
1: Yes.
0: Well, what I've learned is that we don't like arrogant people. We don't want arrogant people. Don't walk into rooms pretending that you're the best.
1: Yep.
0: You can be the best, just don't be better than anybody. Don't pretend you're better than anybody. All you can do, you can go and be like, oh, I'm better than... Just keep those thoughts to yourself, you know? Please. People might take it the wrong way.
1: Alpha.
0: What else did we...
1: I'm an alpha, actually. I'm perceived as an alpha. Some would say I'm a dominant alpha. Shut up, boy. I get it together. You're 12 at best, mentally.
0: Yeah, what else did we learn today about the biggest red flag? We learned that Ali Guava has a lot of... That for some reason, Ali Guava could replace ketchup with honey one day.
1: He didn't say replace. He just said experiment.
0: I know. But the experiment was so intense.
1: Aww.
0: We had a really interesting conversation about the amount of things we will put honey on. What's the biggest red flag when meeting someone for the first time? What else did we learn today? To be honest, I feel like we had such a good...
1: It was a tame. It was a tame.
0: Some people as well don't like it when... You're a little too nice for some reason. Like, too good to be true is a thing. If you're ticking all the right boxes. Well, we're all flawed in a way.
1: One way or another.
0: But maybe sometimes, you know, we need to take a moment to get to know people just a little bit and not judge too much on a first impression. Tell me.
1: I wanted to read this message from JJ because I relate to this and it's really sad. And he first and foremost thanked us for doing the show. He's like, thank you guys for the show. He said,
0: thank you, JJ, for always coming through.
1: He says, I wish my class was shorter so I'd get to tune in a lot more. JJ, you're the guy, man.
0: But we need you to go. Okay, he's not making money in class. Go take that class so you can make that money in the future.
1: Yes.
0: Yeah, there we go.
1: Yes. But trust me, you have time. You're freeing up your time throughout
0: the
1: weekend.
0: We will be right here.
1: And you can tune into us anywhere, by the way. It doesn't have to necessarily be in the car. You can tune to us from the app, headphones, anywhere you need.
0: Exactly.
1: I'm not saying do it in class. I didn't say that.
0: No, he's not going to do it in class.
1: I didn't say that.
0: He's not going to do it in class.
1: Don't do that.
0: Thank you so much for tuning in, for listening, for all your constant support. Special thank you to you, JJ.
1: Yes.
0: Okay? Because you go out of your way to listen to us.
1: Cute.
0: And that kind of feels nice.
1: Feels pretty nice.
0: So thank you so much for that.
1: Yes.
0: Catch us again tomorrow at 12 p.m. all the way to 3 for now.
1: Mm-hmm.
0: We got to sign out.
1: I'm Batman.
0: We got to say our goodbye.
1: JJ, I'm sorry.
0: Stay hydrated and catch us again here tomorrow. Follow us on Instagram at @onefm.om for all your latest content. You got the Sunset Drive rocking and rolling at 4 for now. See ya. Mm-hmm.

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A weekly exploration of habits, places, and trends from the Gulf and the wider Middle East. When people talk about coffee, it's always Dunkin' this, Tim Hortons that. But if you zoom out, you realize coffee's actual home is way older and weirder. And that takes you to Turkey. Okay, pause. When I say Turkey, I don't mean coffee magically grew there. No, that was Ethiopia first, then Yemen. Fast forward to the mid-1500s. Istanbul's first coffee houses open up. And these weren't like your modern cafes where you sit with a laptop fake working. These were about storytellers, poets, and the likes, just gathering, gossiping, and possibly roasting whoever was in charge. And to no surprise, the sultans hated it. They kept banning coffee houses, sometimes even coffee itself. They were worried about the conversations. You had men sitting for hours telling jokes about the state. Everyone knew one careless word could be the last thing they said. I tried to imagine it. A cardamom scent in the air with voices layered together. And in some corner, there's a guy nervously saying something a little too bold about the sultan. Imagine the wrong joke costing you your neck. When my family lived in Irbid, Jordan for a decade while my father was furthering his studies, I wasn't around yet. But I can still see how my dad and sister's love for Turkish coffee grew in those years. It wasn't just a Turkish thing. It was everywhere in the Levant, from Syria to Jordan, and it found its way with them back to Oman. That's probably why I grew up seeing Turkish coffee not as something foreign, but as something that's already part of our household. My family is also quite particular about it now. They know exactly what the foam should look like, how strong the taste needs to be, and when it's done right. If you've ever had Turkish coffee, you know it's not a casual drink. It's not your grab-to-go cup on the way to work type of deal. It's a whole process. Tiny pot called a cezve, heated slow, sometimes sugar, sometimes cardamom, foam at the top, you pour it all in, grounds included, no stirring. For me personally, coffee is risky. I'm caffeine sensitive. One cup and my heart's doing that shaky thing. Coffee is that friend who drags you into trauma you didn't sign up for, and clearly that's where the appeal lies. But enough about me. There's an etiquette to Turkish coffee, and I'll tell you about it. First off, it comes in these tiny cups, and you'll almost always get a glass of water on the side. The water serves as a palate cleanser. You sip that first so you actually taste the coffee, not whatever you just ate. And if the foam's missing, you failed, because that's the latte art of the Ottoman Empire. If you stir, you ruin the whole thing. You don't chug. And whatever you do, don't finish the last bit. Because that sludge at the bottom serves a purpose if you're into fortune telling. Flip the cup, let someone read your future in the stains, trace the patterns, and predict your messy love life. I don't know if it works, but I heard it feeds your delusions and makes the hangout a lot more fun. Or at least the local aunties make it seem that way. It's also an act of hospitality. Refusing a cup can feel rude, unless you have an actual excuse. And usually there's something sweet on the side. Turkish delight, a piece of chocolate to balance the bitterness. I find it fascinating. The intentionality of it all. Someone somewhere decided that the experience would be more complete if it started with water, if bitterness had to be paired with sweet. And here's a fun one. Back in the day, when a guy's family came over to ask for a girl's hand, she served coffee. Sweet gesture, right? Well, not always, because sometimes she'd spike his cup with salt instead of sugar. Not to be funny, but to test him. If he chugged it politely without gagging, good husband material. If not, red flag. On to the next one.
The Ottomans didn't keep coffee to themselves. From Istanbul, it spread to Cairo, Damascus, Mecca, then Venice, then Europe, then boom, your pumpkin spice latte has Ottoman fingerprints all over it. Whoever controlled coffee houses controlled the narrative. Whoever controlled trade controlled money. Coffee back then was like oil today. It makes me think, what are the coffee houses of today? X? Reddit threads? They don't feel as romantic as smoky Istanbul rooms, but their function is more or less the same. In Turkey now, you'll find sleek cafes with cold brews. Globalization, of course. Some trendy cafes now serve iced Turkish coffee, or mix it with milk, which purists absolutely hate, but it exists. I can't be mad at it, though. It's the same argument you hear in the Gulf about the beauty that is iced Karak. There are even instant Turkish coffee powders sold in supermarkets, which remove the slow aspect of it. But the OG Turkish coffee is still very much alive in weddings, homes, those small neighborhood cafes with copper pots. UNESCO even put it on the intangible cultural heritage list. And then there's this thought that coffee wasn't theirs originally. The Ottomans took it, built a tradition, and now it's Turkish coffee. We like to act like culture is pure and fixed, but it's truly just one long group project where everyone copies each other's homework and then pretends it was their idea first. Sometimes it's harmless, like coffee. Other times it feels like theft. You see it with food all the time, where dishes are ripped from the people who made them, then rebranded. Some are Olympic level at crossing that line. Things that clearly belong to one indigenous group suddenly get stamped at someone else's heritage. There's a line that needs to be observed here. That's all I'm gonna say. Maybe the next time you sip Turkish coffee, thick, bitter, with the ground sticking in your teeth, just remember you're basically drinking a piece of history. A history that survived bans, sparked gossip, decided marriages, and still manages to keep people sitting together. There is a beautiful Turkish proverb that says, "A cup of coffee commits one to 40 years of friendship." I hope you enjoyed the last episode of The Cultural Diary Season 1. Special thanks to Abdullah Mawali for editing and mixing this piece. This has been Tuqallawati on 90.4 Oman FM.

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1: You're listening to Oman FM, and this is Nadia Attai. On Monday, August 24th, I witnessed the launch of Al Bara Reads, a collaborative project between Oman Tel and the Children's Public Library to support children on the autism spectrum and also to make reading more inclusive. When I arrived at the first floor of the library, I was greeted by the anachronistic vision of bright orange payphones installed at the edge of the wall. Different books, like Mary Shelley's Frankenstein, Percy Jackson's The Lightning Thief, and Lewis Carroll's Alice in Wonderland, were placed in front of the payphones. Different numbers would dial into different reviews. Upon first encountering it, I didn't fully understand what it symbolized or what it was for, but luckily, the interviews and discussions I had with the various representatives present helped me understand the project and its aims. Here are my interviews.
2: My name is Fatma Saleh from the branding and CSR team in Oman Tel. What started this idea is that we met Al Bara briefly in an event, and I got to know him and his mother, and he expressed how much he loves reading and how it helped him cope with being autistic and how he disappeared into the world of books. And we thought, how could we bring his passion for books together and bring more visitors to the public Children's Public Library in Oman? So this initiative brings together the past to the present and the future. The past, because it's a public payphone that's no longer in use or not as commonly used as before. The present is where we are now, all of us here with Al Bara. And the future is where we're headed, which is where Oman Tel wants to be with everyone, whether they're neurodivergent or not. Specifically, people like Al Bara, they should feel safe and included. And we want to provide the correct or the right environment for them to express their interests and their passions.
1: After hearing that statement from Fatma Saleh, representative from Oman Tel, I wanted to understand the installation a bit better. And so I asked the designer Mahmoud Al-Zajali for his side of the project.
3: Yes, so my name is Mahmoud Mohammed Al-Zajali. I am the installation artist that basically put together this project along with the support of Oman Tel.
1: And what inspired this particular concept?
3: Well, originally, this was part of an installation that I've done for an art festival that happened in Matrah called Ranin. Originally, the phones, to me personally, carried a very personal story. We were walking down the Corniche, myself and my mom, and she used to tell me how herself and my dad used to sneak out in the middle of the night because these were the only forms of communication prior to having mobile phones around. And my dad used to sneak the cards because you had to use smart cards in order to activate these phones. So he would sneak them under the phones. She'll get out of the house, take those sneaked cards, put them in, and they'll call each other. So from that came this concept to basically reintroduce what these phones heard in terms of stories and memories from other people. And now, 2 years later, we brought them back to life in the court of Oman Tel to showcase Al Bara and showcase the different reviews of books that he read.
1: Can you describe the installation just so that people can see it in their heads if they can't see it in person?
3: Absolutely, yeah. So if you ever been around Muscat or any other area, you probably have seen a lot of these old phones out and about, right? They're bright orange and red. That's exactly what I've basically taken. I've gutted the parts from inside the phone and replaced them with modern computers in order to have all the pieces interact with one another. It's pretty straightforward. I'm sure anyone who's been walking around Muscat, you'll see these phones. But basically, you'll pick up the phone, dial a specific number in the instruction book, and you'll listen to the review from Al Bara.
1: And what do you hope people will see when they are here? Like, what do you hope they get from these phones?
3: Well, the intention of these phones is to kind of repurpose old technology and reintroduce kids to forms of communication that no longer exist, unfortunately. But more so, we wanted the opportunity for kids to basically have something tactile. Since we're in a library, we're trying to drag them away from their iPads and their phones to try and experience something that perhaps their parents could tell them more about. And to make things link together, we had the amazing opportunity of Al Bara doing some amazing reviews for some popular kids' books. And I think one and two, they go very well together.
0: Jeffrey, and I am here with the book Frankenstein by Mary Shelley, written in the 1800s.
1: I then heard from a representative of the Children's Public Library.
2: 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This is Buthaina Ahmed Mekki from the Children's Public Library. I manage the programs and workshops at the library. Today was a very special day, having launch of the Al Barra Reads project, which was marking the importance of step towards making knowledge and learning more.

0: Al-Bara Initiative.
1: This is something that has been set up to help young readers be able to formulate their own opinions on reading and to get invested in reading, and also to hear my voice while reading if keeps them focused. It also helps like strengthen the interest of reading. And this is also something to help autistic people somehow.
0: What benefit do you think or hope that autistic children will get from this?
1: Well, I'm autistic and I read, and some people dehumanize autistic people by assuming that they can't do anything. Now, there are autistic people with reading disabilities, and that's normal. But if they really are interested in reading, then it shouldn't be a problem if they want to hear my voice and read and, like, formulate their own opinions and feel represented.
0: So what do you mean, hear your voice while reading? Is this, are you going to narrate an audiobook?
1: Like I'm reading a book, more like an interview it's about what I remember from books. Like, sometimes I get details wrong because I haven't read these books in a long time. But these books, these are the ones that I'm reading. I was reading in the past, so they were the most memorable to me, so that's why I wanted to bring them up.
0: What are some of those books?
1: I liked reading Percy Jackson. I'm currently reading The Hunger Games, but I haven't gotten far.
0: And what are some other favorites of yours?
1: I like reading comics, but let's not talk about comics.
0: Okay. And maybe one more takeaway is, like, what do you hope that all children could be able to take from this?
1: Is that you can do anything, basically.
0: Thank you so much.
2: Okay. 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Al-Bara put it best when I asked him what he hoped children would take away from the project. And he said,
1: "You can do anything, basically."
2: You can do anything. 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
1: Hello, this is Tuqalawati. On Monday, August 24th, the Oman Animal Welfare Association held an awareness event at SAPCO Center in Qurum. The event focused on animal welfare and responsible ways of managing Oman's stray animal population, including raising awareness around TNVR, which means trap, neuter, vaccinate, and return. I attended the event and spoke to Olga and Sajiva, as well as Beida Zijali, founding board member of the Oman Animal Welfare Association, about the initiative and the message they wanted to share with the community. Here's more from those conversations.
2: My name is Olga, and I've been with the Omani Animal Welfare Association for a few months, and I've been in the TNVR team, and we actually started the program about 5 weeks ago. And since then, we have tracked and returned about just over 30 cats, and we will continue, hopefully, until the area has been covered.
3: And what are some of the association's main initiatives at the moment?
2: The initiatives are to stop overpopulation and to vaccinate the cats so that they'll be free of diseases. They're also microchipped, so if anybody picks a cat up and if it's injured, for example, and takes it to the vet, they'll automatically check for a microchip, so they'll know a little bit of the history of that cat.
3: And you mentioned TNVR. Can you explain more about that?
2: So the T stands for trap. So that's when we trap the cats off the street. And the N means neutering. And this is when they have the operation so that they can't reproduce. And then the V is the vaccination. And the R is when we return them back to where we found them. And it's very important to return them to the place where we find them, because cats are very territorial. And so they know the area. The other cats are familiar with those cats. So hopefully it avoids fighting.
3: And then I see a cage in front of us here. Can you tell us?
2: This is the trap that we use to catch the cats. So we place some food in the trap, then the cats will go in if they're hungry enough. And once they step on this lever, then the trap will close.
3: Okay.
2: Once that happens, we cover it up in order to keep the cats calm.
3: Do you know how volunteers can get involved?
2: Yes, we're on Instagram. So anybody that would like to come and volunteer, they'd be very, very welcome, because we do need more volunteers, obviously.
4: I'm Sajiva Jayasuriya, and today we are having an awareness program. And in that, we try to give more information about how to rescue cats and dogs and the other animals, and about the TNVR program. Then we have the educational desk, you know, where they are going to educate people in the future about all these activities.
3: Yeah, and could you tell us about these posters?
4: Yeah, these are the rescued animals. You know, rescue means which animals are being abandoned, or, you know, they are left over, they are injured. So, you know, we have a rescue team who goes and rescue them and take them for the treatment. Or if they need, you know, fostering or adoption, they will find places for, you know, for them to give a better lifestyle.
3: Yeah. Have you heard of any cases that require more awareness and attention from people?
4: Yeah, of course, the taking care of these stray cats and the stray dogs, you know, I mean, we're seeing they are being abused. So, you know, probably, you know, they're scared of these cats and dogs. So we should make them aware or educate them, you know, how to handle a situation. For example, if you see a dog, you should not run. If you run, you know, dog will come behind you. So these are the educational things that, you know, especially from the educational team, to convey the message to the schools and to the public.
3: Yeah. And are you noticing a positive shift recently?
4: I'm being rescuing with Nada Al Musa for over 10 years. Today I see more involvement with Oman nationals. Omani ladies and the gentlemen. You know, they are more interested. They have taken more interest on this good cause. I'm really happy to see that.
5: I'm Beda Azijali. I'm a board member and the treasurer of Oman Animal Welfare Association.
3: Could you give us an overview of today's event?
5: So the whole purpose of today's event that we would like to introduce the association to the public, to our members, to our volunteers, tell everyone about what we're doing, what have we done and what we plan to do, and to just introduce the different committees we have and the opportunities for volunteering, and hopefully also get donations, a little bit of fundraising, and a lot of kids' activities.
3: What's the target demographic for today?
5: To be honest with you, for animal welfare, the target demographic is everyone. You know, we're talking about children, teaching children at a young age the importance of, you know, being kind to animals, you know, caring for animals, and that the animals are part of our environment. And, you know, and all the way, I mean, all ages, to be honest, because, you know, animal welfare is not something that's specific to an age or, you know, any specific demographic. You know, it is something that we all have to, you know, care for and, you know, work
3: for it. Yeah. To our listeners out there, what message of awareness would you like to send?
5: So what I always say is one of the most important things is that we need to learn how to coexist with the animals. You know, the animals we have in our environment, whether we're talking about Omani mouse or Wadi dogs or the donkeys you see in Amrat or the birds, or, you know, all the animals that we see in our environment are part of this environment. They are indigenous to Oman, and that we need to learn how to coexist with them. You know, we work on programs like CNVR, so to control population, to help improve the health of the animals. But in the same time, the idea is that we will be feeding them, giving them shelter, you know, making them part of our society and community and coexisting together.
3: Right. I'm curious about some of the harmful behaviors that you see around here in Oman towards animals. Can you name any?
5: To be honest, we have seen some cases, unfortunately, and, you know, I would say that they are a combination of, you know, lack of awareness. Also, there is, you know, cruelty exists everywhere in the world, and there are some people who are unfortunately cruel to animals. However, we are working very closely with the Ministry of Agriculture, who has the jurisdiction in terms of the animal cruelty law, to make sure that we report these cases, and these cases are, you know, basically handled by the authorities. So we are working closely with them to even make this a smoother mechanism to make sure that the reporting is done properly.
1: This event was part of the Oman Animal Welfare Association's efforts to raise awareness and encourage responsible approaches to animal welfare in Oman. For more information about the association and its upcoming initiatives, you can follow Oman Animal Welfare Association on Instagram at Oman Animal Welfare, or visit omananimalwelfare.com. 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

0: 90.4. Yeah, we back for more with a lot in store. One thing I know for sure is you'll never be bored on 90.4. This is the Sunset Drop. Thank you for tuning in. I'm your host, Yusuf.
1: This is Nadia. How are you all doing?
0: Let us know. Hit us up, 724-4-2007. How was your weekend? What did we get up to?
1: Because we had a long weekend, talking to you guys on Thursday, but weirdly, we had our own Sunset Sibling Gathering.
0: We did.
1: On Thursday, which we'll tell you all about later on.
0: Soon enough. Other than what we did on Thursday, what did you get up to this weekend?
1: Not much. I don't know. I'm in my, like, introvert era.
0: Me too.
1: So I kind of just... I think because I do so much during the week, I prioritize being home on the weekend.
0: Me too.
1: To catch up on reading, to kind of remember who I am. Because I feel like when you talk for a living, you are kind of giving so much of yourself away. And you're also learning a lot on the spot. You know, I'm discovering new things. I'm learning. I'm thinking. And then I forget when I leave. And
0: yeah,
1: I don't want
0: you.
1: That to happen. Like, I got to note down the things that happened and crossed my mind that were interesting.
0: Yeah.
1: So I did a lot of that this weekend. And guess what I did yesterday?
0: What did you do yesterday?
1: I slept in the yesterday.
0: Oh, you slept early.
1: Yeah, I slept before it became tomorrow.
0: It feels so good.
1: Do you know
0: it?
1: What I mean by that, dear listeners? Let us know if, like, the last time you slept in the yesterday, because I'm someone who is kind of a night owl, so I really like to go to bed after midnight. I don't know why, but it just comforts me to do that. And it was really scary for me for a while to go to sleep in the dark, because I don't know what happened to me. I was really scared of the dark for a while, so I would sleep when the sun came up, because that's when I felt protected again.
0: We are the same.
1: At the Fajr hours, you know?
0: Yeah, we're the same.
1: They would always help me feel more comforted.
0: I have this thing where if I'm by myself, it's not a fear of, like, anything that might be in the room with me or something, but it's more I don't like the feeling of closing my eyes and seeing no difference.
1: Yes.
0: Like, when it's pitch black and my eyes are open or closed, something about that makes me feel...
1: It's very unsettling.
0: Like, claustrophobic.
1: Yes.
0: You know what I mean? And I just can't sleep. Unless now that I have my wife next to me, I don't feel that way anymore, which is interesting. But, yeah, I think being well-rested is such a good feeling. Like,
1: I wouldn't say I'm well rested,
0: but
1: are you?
0: I'm saying in general, because over the weekend I was able to, like, I had this thing on weekends, I don't set alarms.
1: That's
0: during
1: nice.
0: The week I always need alarms to wake up.
1: Yeah.
0: And so I don't set any alarms, and I just sleep until my body wakes me up. Sometimes, by the way, that'll just be 6 hours, but I'm well rested.
1: Yeah.
0: I'm not interrupted.
1: I really don't like being interrupted by my alarm. I've never felt like I had a good relationship to the sound of the alarm.
0: I get you.
1: I mean, except for that one ringtone, but I got tired of it eventually.
0: I did too. I also got tired of it. Although now that I'm using a new phone, I'm using the Xiaomi. It's my first time not using an Apple product in over a decade.
1: You know what?
0: No, I was just going to say, they have different ringtones and alarm tones, and they're quite
1: nice. Are they unusual?
0: Nice. They're actually nice.
1: Which,
0: like,
1: one's
0: you wake
1: your favorite?
0: Up and you vibe.
1: Which one's your favorite?
0: They're all, I could show you if you want me to, but I don't know if this is the time for it.
1: Okay. We could have, like, a little, you know, alarm clock era.
0: We could
1: but
0: just
1: I was
0: do,
1: just thinking,
0: we could review.
1: Yeah, I was just thinking how awful it is that, like, there are so many industries that just had to surrender profit because of, like, everything being consolidated into one place, which is our phone.
0: Yeah.
1: Like, I use my phone as my alarm clock now. I used to have a separate alarm clock. I used to have, like, a literal small clock that would, you know, you had to put the yellow arm on the time you wanted to wake up, and it would wake you up at that time, and it was so annoying. Does anybody still have an analog alarm clock? Let us know on our WhatsApp number, which is 724-42-007.
0: We have one message.
1: Hi, messenger.
0: From Blue Cyclone.
1: Blue Cyclone, hello.
0: Shout out to Blue Cyclone.
1: How have you been?
0: Blue Cyclone said, very busy weekend, but well rested.
1: Alhamdulillah.
0: But what made your weekend so busy? Like, what, if you don't want to get too personal, that's fine. But, like, what kind of stuff kept you busy over the weekend? Was it leisure? Was it work related? Was it family related? Did you at least enjoy the busyness? Because there are a few different types of busyness, right? You can be busy, but love the stuff that's keeping you busy. and you'll feel accomplished and not exhausted by the end of the day. However, if you're busy doing things you don't want to do, by the end of the day, you're going to feel so spent.
1: Yeah.
0: And it's not a good feeling.
1: It's so sad when that happens, too.
0: Yeah.
1: Like, you're tired for... I don't know. It feels like you just wasted your day.
0: I get you.
1: You know?
0: Yeah. Blue Cyclone says his little bro is moving out.
1: Should I say congratulations or I'm sorry?
0: Yeah. I mean...
1: I never know.
0: Nadia knows the feeling.
1: Yeah. At first, I was, like, so sad. And I was like, whoa, this is actually awesome. I'm just kidding.
0: It's more peaceful. More peaceful, but I feel like I'm a peaceful person to be around.
1: Yeah, but you know, like, who's gonna scare me in the middle of the night by walking like a cat? The only things that scare me now are actual scary things, like the one cockroach that just makes eye contact with me and never does anything, never moves.
0: That
1: just asserts dominance, and I'm like, no one here to kill you.
0: That experience has been transferred over to my wife now. She's just always, her immune system is on. Not immune, sorry.
1: Nervous
0: her
1: system.
0: Nervous system is on alert just because I could just pop up out of nowhere.
1: Yeah, it's kind of problematic. You need to, like, learn to walk with louder steps.
0: For a big guy, I have really quiet
1: steps. It's very unsettling because you'll just appear.
0: Yes.
1: You know who? I love when I can predict where people are based on the sound of their footsteps.
0: Yeah.
1: Alhamdulillah, we have Pluto. Pluto, I can hear from when he enters the door.
0: When he hops out of his car.
1: Like, I know he's here.
0: We
1: like
0: just know he's around.
1: The energy of the entire building changes. It, like, ripples into something new. It's like a tidal wave or something.
0: Yeah.
1: It's an iconic walk he has.
0: Mm-hmm.
1: And sometimes I can tell who's where based on, like, the sound of, like, their dash of swooshing.
0: I get that.
1: You know, like, I always know when Chase is about to come through because I suddenly hear... Whoosh, whoosh,
0: whoosh, whoosh. His footsteps.
1: Like, he walks quickly.
0: To just dash a shuffle.
1: Yes.
0: Balance is, it's so unique.
1: It's a thing. Like,
0: yeah.
1: the way the, I guess, your footsteps interact with your dash dasha.
0: Yeah,
1: There's a rhythm that it creates. And
0: it's
1: then
0: like a fingerprint.
1: Yeah.
0: Yeah.
1: And I can identify everyone's. I can identify Talal's. I always know when he's at least in the vicinity.
0: Mm.
1: And then I'll be like, is Talal here? And you're like, no.
0: But
1: and then suddenly he shows
0: in.
1: Up.
0: Yeah. It's like an auditorial footprint.
1: Like, you can hear people.
0: Yeah.
1: I don't know. Dear listeners, you have, like, little ways of identifying people in this way. Let us know what they could be. Our WhatsApp number, again, is 724420007.
0: And also, just hit us up. Let us know what you were up to over the long weekend. If it was relaxing, if it was busy, if it was adventurous. We want to hear it here on the Sunset Drive. We also have so much to discuss. So much transpired. Good, bad, tragic, and beautiful over the last 3 days, and we're gonna get to them inshallah after a few songs. But first, we have a message.
1: Hi, messenger.
0: We got a message from Ram.
1: Hello, Ram.
0: It says, hi, this is Ram from South India. This is
1: what
0: South
1: a cool
0: Indian
1: name,
0: number.
1: Ram.
0: Ram says, I don't use an alarm clock, and as long as I sleep before 2 a.m., I will get up 6 or 7 hours. Oh, sorry. She said, I will get 6 or 7 hours undisturbed sleep, but I do keep a digital backlit alarm clock next to my pillow on the alarm off position just to see the time when I wake up. That's
1: wow,
0: the way.
1: Wow, that is the way.
0: That is the way. Six
1: I
0: or
1: should...
0: 7 hours is enough.
1: Yeah.
0: Sometimes.
1: Okay.
0: Sometimes.
1: Okay, Gen Z. Gen Alpha. Out here with
0: sometimes.
1: Your 6'7".
0: Sue is saying...
1: Hi, Sue!
0: Dish Dasha Shuffle should be a dance name.
1: There should be.
0: Someone should do it.
1: Although, I think it's kind of illegal to dance in your Dish Dasha.
0: Yeah, there's like
1: isn't
0: public...
1: it? There's an actual rule against dancing publicly in your Dish Dasha.
0: When you're wearing the Dish Dasha, you're representing the country.
1: You shouldn't be so dancing in that thing.
0: You can't be doing just random trendy dances.
1: I do like that you... I think it... I don't know, man. The way my respect for everybody increases 100-fold when they're wearing Dish Dasha.
0: Not just that, by
1: like,
0: the way.
1: People
0: okay.
1: just look... Their looks improve by 100%.
0: Nadia,
1: Dish Dasha does something to people.
0: When I tell you... Okay, so today was the first time I wore a masar in a long time. And I had it properly
1: done. You actually look so good, mashallah.
0: I went to a place to get it done. I could have taken this out 3 hours ago.
1: Mm-hmm.
0: But... I wanted to keep it because I paid money for someone to do this for me. You know what I mean? So for the first time walking in today, someone just randomly stopped and shook my hand. He was like, Salaamu Alaikum wa rahmatullahi
1: wa barakatuh.
0: He was just saying, hi, how you doing? Hayakallah. And then he left. And when I walked past security, they were, I was like, Salaamu Alaikum. I always say that. Sometimes they just straight up ignore me.
1: Yeah,
0: that's fine.
1: Samesies.
0: But today they're like, wa alaikum salaam wa rahmatullahi wa barakatuh.
1: Because you look like you command respect.
0: Because of the masar.
1: The masar does everything.
0: Yeah, it makes me feel like a... like an important member of society.
1: Yeah, I think that's what the dishdasha and the masar are for. That's why you actually can't enter government buildings without a masar before 2 p.m.
0: Before 2 p.m.
1: Because in the daytime, it's like you have to show up and be worthy of the light.
0: Dignified.
1: Yes.
0: Sue is saying,
1: hello, Sue.
0: Over the last 3 days, she says, I went for a staycation chalet. That sounds like a good time. And forgot my suitcase at home. Don't ask how. I don't even know how. It happens when you're on holiday, when you're going place to place, you can forget stuff. I forgot my phone in Thailand.
1: Mm-hmm. I feel
0: my
1: like
0: phone.
1: Forget means you're going to find it again, though. Don't you think? No, actually.
0: No. But, mine is
1: but
0: gone.
1: So, Sue, you forgot your suitcase. Did you go back for it, or you just, like, decided to live in the moment, whatever, without it?
0: She said, it is what it is.
1: I always have this kind of spiritually, slightly delusional take that when you lose something, it's because you were meant to pay attention to something else.
0: Maybe.
1: Because whenever you forget something, there's, like, a symbolism to what you forget, because you were not meant to remember that thing. If you were meant to remember it, you would remember it.
0: Yeah, you know, I have a theory that because when I lost it, I'm assuming this is when it happened. Right before my flight, I went to the prayer room and I prayed. So I feel like that was the thing that distracted me from getting my phone.
1: Alhamdulillah, that was the thing that distracted you.
0: So maybe it was Allah's way of letting me know.
1: Good job.
0: This phone is for the past.
1: Yes.
0: Leave it there.
1: Time for you to move forward.
0: Yeah, and now I'm using a Xiaomi.
1: Honestly, I am thinking it's time for me to retire having a fancy phone.
0: Yeah.
1: I don't think I'm ever going to get a new iPhone. They're not going to pressure me. And if they do pressure me, I'm just not going to do it. Like, I want to go backwards. I want to go back to, like, a flip phone.
0: Yeah.
1: I'm not even idealizing
0: Motorola.
1: It. Yeah, like, I really just, I don't know. Because now, even though I've, like, put timers on the, you know, the deleterious apps, the harmful apps, I still find myself seeking a doom scroll session on Amazon or on Temu or on Shein, like, I don't want to, my Fitness Pal. What am I doing? What am I doing doom scrolling on my Fitness Pal? The will to scroll is too strong. And if I just rewired my brain so that I just don't care about the act of, because now, even if I'm watching something, I need to just like, be like a phantom scrolling.
0: Yeah, I get you.
1: It's messed up. I don't want to live this way.
0: I think it's a dopamine thing.
1: It's something like that. And I'm such a dopamine fiend.
0: Me too.
1: Okay, I'm on like my fifth coffee today and I don't feel like anything's kicking in. Which means I've burned through my receptors.
0: Gosh, I hate that feeling.
1: Yeah.
0: That's when I resort to my Zohrat tea. Which
1: could never be me, I'm sorry.
0: It calms me down.
1: If I ingest something and it doesn't like punch me in the nose, you know me, I'm not going to
0: do it. Oh yeah, I love the feeling.
1: It doesn't do anything for me.
0: This morning I had caffeine. I had my double...
1: espresso.
0: Mumtaz.
1: Oh.
0: No, I had my double Mumtaz tea first thing, and then I had a Sajir cappuccino.
1: Oh, his coffee's so good.
0: Hold, empty stomach. Empty stomach. When I tell you, I was buzzing. Buzzing.
1: I actually, is it messed up that I really love that feeling?
0: Music felt so good.
1: I know, when you're really
0: like,
1: caffeinated and
0: floating.
1: Listening to this, especially in the car.
0: I am
1: it's
0: floating.
1: It's the surround sound while you're like hyper-focused.
0: Gosh.
1: Dopamine coursing through your veins.
0: Gosh, I was in a good
1: There's
0: mood.
1: No feeling like that feeling.
0: Yep. We got a voice message.
1: Hello.
0: From Dr. K.
1: Dr. K!
0: Been a long time,
1: Where
0: Dr. K.
1: Where have you
0: K.
1: been? We missed you.
0: So happy
1: Hello.
0: To hear it from you. Hold on, here's your voice.
2: First of all, I'm glad to hear all the Sunset Crews back again.
0: Hey.
2: I'm happy to hear you guys. First of all. Second of all, I paid money to keep my massage done, and like I'm gonna wear it the rest of the day is the equivalent of I got my hair did, and I'm keeping it clean and good.
0: Exactly.
1: I got my hairstyle.
0: Don't mess with my massage today.
1: It's the
0: you
1: male istishwar.
0: Yeah, and yesterday I found out that you actually have to have a certain type of kumma to make it happen. It has to be a bit stiff
1: Ooh.
0: And sturdy. If it's a bit soft, it won't work because they blow a balloon into it to keep it in place until when you need to use it. It's a whole system.
1: That's actually really
0: yeah.
1: interesting. I think there needs to be like a video online about how to do your masar.
0: There are quite a few,
1: but like
0: as much
1: one
0: as
1: of those
0: I try to do
1: them, influencer videos.
0: Yeah.
1: Gimmicky, not gimme. Gimmicky.
0: Get ready with me today as I get ready for
1: yeah.
0: my work at the ministry.
1: Yeah, it would be so cute. Get ready with me to go to work.
0: Yep, at the ministry.
1: Oh my gosh, dear listeners, would you like if I did something like that? Let me know on our WhatsApp number, which is 724-42-007. I don't know, like, it's really not that interesting. I really don't want people to see the kind of, like, behind-the-scenes meltdown I have when I can't find, like, matching clothes.
0: Yeah.
1: You guys don't understand how, like, torturous it can be to be a girl.
0: I can imagine.
1: Because there are just times where you're just like, wow, nothing fits, nothing matches, the colors are all wrong, my makeup shade is not shading in the right way. Like, there are so many behind-the-scenes meltdowns. Whenever you see these influencers getting ready with me to do this, you don't see the tears. They cut those out.
0: Gosh.
1: When you get your makeup wrong and you have to, like, redo it. Oh,
0: you know,
1: torturous.
0: The best thing about White is Dasha is that any kuma can go with it.
1: That's
0: any
1: actually true.
0: You could just express your creativity through your kuma.
1: I've never understood how, you know, this is how you know that, like, Arab men are on something different, because they never, you never see, like, a stained dish dasha.
0: Oh, you do.
1: Oh?
0: You do.
1: You do. I never see that.
0: I have seen
1: I just
0: seen
1: see
0: many.
1: The white dish dasha, and it's, like, wearing rose-colored glasses. I'm like, wow, what a wholesome young man who never spills his coffee on himself.
0: Oh, but you see, the thing is, when you spill something on your dish dasha, it's the worst.
1: Oh, somebody, I saw Pluto do it. That's who I've seen. But
0: yeah, yeah.
1: Does that count?
0: Just here at work, I saw somebody who obviously had a mishap. I don't know how it happened, but he must have spilled an entire cuttack on himself. But he's at work, so
1: devastating. You can't.
0: He's
1: got
0: to do his hours.
1: And there needs to be, like, you know, in the U.S. they have those Tide pens where you just basically have, like, a little detergent in a pen and you could just rub it on your stain and it will remove the stain. They need to have that for dish dasha. It's like a dish dasha pen. Mm-hmm. Oh my God, business idea.
0: Take it.
1: Chemists, where you at?
0: Take it, gang.
1: Give it to me. No, that's my idea. I'm stealing that one.
0: I already have one. They sell those pens here.
1: But are they marketed for your dish dasha, though?
0: No.
1: See? I'm saying, you could just repackage it.
0: Have you seen that new spray that makes your... they market it for furniture, but it basically makes your furniture waterproof or liquid-proof. And they show... You know when you have a stainless steel pan and it gets really hot and the water just dances around it?
1: Yeah.
0: Yeah. The liquid on those surfaces that have been sprayed, they behave like that.
1: So they just, like, move around like...
0: Like little globules.
1: Wow.
0: Yeah.
1: I like that. I need that.
0: It's pretty cool. I imagine if you put that on your clothes, you're good.
1: I kind of want that.
0: Yeah.
1: I want the feeling of invincibility. Like, nobody can spill their drink on me.
0: Yeah.
1: Nobody can spill their, like, random lemon mint milkshake. Yeah. Whatever they call those
0: things.
1: You
0: got a water gun? I'm safe.
1: Like, just imagine you being that invincible. Like, someone tries to and it just... slides off.
0: Not even the rain can
1: slugs off you.
0: Yeah, it's really cool. Blue Cyclone.
1: Hi, Blue Cyclone.
0: That's why I don't drink coffee, because if I drink coffee, it actually hits. Because he doesn't drink any caffeine.
1: You're
0: he doesn't
1: so
0: even
1: lucky.
0: Do soda. You know what I mean? No, nothing. So I get you. I get you.
1: I feel like one of these days, I just have to surrender to the fact that I'm just getting older and I'm just tired. You know, I think the coffee does something where it makes you think you're not tired for, like, a good 4 hours.
0: That's what it does.
1: And then you're still more you're still tired, though. Like,
0: the
1: it
0: crash.
1: Just prevents the tiredness from being realized. And then you're tired. Like, how do I get rid of this tired feeling?
0: You sleep at the end of it. That's what you gotta do.
1: But I still feel tired. Mm-hmm. Like, how do I fix this? Guys, how do I get more energy? I mean, I have energy now since
0: more
1: I'm
0: passion.
1: Caffeinated.
0: More energy.
1: More energy.
0: Passion.
1: Yeah.
0: Dr. K.
1: Hi, Dr. K.
0: We asked him where he's been. He said, I've been working, guys, and tired and down. Oh, sorry to hear that, man.
1: I get you, man. Yesterday, I just felt tired and sad.
0: I hope your life is
1: for what?
0: Filled and overflowing with things that lift you up soon enough, inshallah. And he says, but alhamdulillah, we move. Hope you're doing great. I hope you are too, man. Sue is saying... There's a course on how to do those. Oh, yeah, you can pay for those. I was considering it. Hydrophobia Solutions. And yes, I wanted to for clothes. That's what it's called, Nadia. Hydrophobia Solutions. The spray.
1: Oh. Sorry, I
0: She's
1: don't know
0: out.
1: What you said. And then
0: out.
1: When I zoned back in, you just said all these big words.
0: Mm-hmm.
1: And I was like, sorry.
0: She's like, Hydrophobia Solutions.
1: Why are we talking? How far away did I zone? I did a... Like, there was a time, guys, where Yusuf would just... He would just vanish.
0: Oh, yeah.
1: And he would like, hop timelines for a second. He wouldn't even be thinking about anything. He would just, like, disappear, come back.
0: I'd be thinking about stuff. I just...
1: Sometimes I'd ask you what happened, and you'd be like, I don't know.
0: Yeah. Sometimes I get lost.
1: Yes.
0: I get lost in my skull.
1: But I wonder if that's a family thing, because I do it too sometimes, and then I'm like, wait, where am I?
0: Yeah.
1: Why am I here?
0: You need to explain this to my wife. She always calls me out. She'll say something, and then she'll get no response. And she'll be like, I don't like when you ignore me. I was like, wait, I was like, hold on, you said something?
1: It's not ignoring, though. It's just something. It's like something glitches in the Matrix. Like, you're borrowed into a different world for a bit.
0: A wormhole.
1: And then they throw you back. That's and you're what like, it is? Wait, what am I doing here? Like, literally, I feel glitched back into existence whenever that happens.
0: Exactly.
1: And then I look around and I'm like, oh no, why are we talking about hydrophobia solutions? Where did that come from?
0: Gosh. Dr. K says...
2: Dude, I gotta admit, hydrophobia solution sounds like the answer to a hydrophobe. Like, are you afraid of water? We got the answer for you.
0: That is what it sounds like. And it just sounds overly scientific.
1: Man. Yeah.
0: Like, why can't you just call it, like, water repellent?
1: Hydrophobia solutions.
0: You know what I mean? Like, deliquify.
1: Yeah.
0: Whatever. Say something cool.
1: Globify.
0: Hydrophobia solutions. You know
1: Wait,
0: what I mean?
1: Dr. K, I feel like since you are a professional chemist, an expert chemist that contributes to chemistry research because of your doctor-ness, I feel like you should make this a thing. You should make it called Globify.
0: Globify.
1: Side hustle.
0: Globify could work.
1: Yeah, I really think I need to get a side hustle, and it needs to be dashify.
0: Yeah. It could happen.
1: I hear Talal.
0: Is that Talal or is it Pluto?
1: Oh, because they're
0: similar. You
1: is
0: know?
1: It Pluto?
0: No. Nobody's walked in.
1: Wow,
0: they're just nearby.
1: Just hearing things.
0: They're waiting for us to finish the link. So
1: are they?
0: They
1: oh my
0: in.
1: God.
0: Yeah, I think
1: they're
0: they did
1: like,
0: that
1: oh,
0: on purpose
1: we're just,
0: as well.
1: We're just pulling a Sunset Drive.
0: But real quick, I'll just get to these last few messages and we'll take a little break. Rem.
1: Hey, Rem.
0: Is saying use green tea instead of coffee. It lifts your spirits, but you don't suddenly zone out. After 4 hours. Does that make sense? It does. It does. I love me some green tea. I am a fan of green tea. Sue is saying, this is why God didn't give us the ability to jump through time and space. Yeah, because we would just
1: not be able to.
0: We wouldn't focus on anything, man. She says, because when we dissociate. Yes, that is a fact.
1: Yes.
0: Dr. K says, dish dasha dry.
1: Dish dasha, yeah.
0: Just the two.
1: Dresh dasha.
0: Dry dasha.
1: Dry dasha.
0: Dish dry shit. No. We'll figure it out. But gang, we're going to go into a couple of songs. If you want to join the conversation, you can do so at 724-420-007. I found this playlist here. I think Azam put it together. It's in French. The name is in French.
1: Oui.
0: So I don't know if the songs are French or not. But I was like, you know what? Oui. Let's listen to some French canciones.
1: Si.
0: I think that's Spanish. But it's cool. We're going to listen. We'll be back shortly.

0: sure as you'll never be bored on 90.4. We are back. Thank you for tuning in to the Sunset Drop. I'm your host, Yusuf.
1: This is Nadia.
0: And Nadia.
1: Hello.
0: We were hit with some news over the weekend.
1: Yes.
0: Yes.
1: Some very sad news.
0: Sad news
1: for the music
0: indeed.
1: Fans.
0: Indeed.
1: Do we want to express that news, or do we want to talk about gnarly things that people do in the gym?
0: Let's talk about the news, because
1: okay.
0: I already have two songs lined up.
1: Okay, good.
0: So, over the weekend, we got word that Dolly Parton has passed away, who was a singer from way back. Now, do you remember any songs by Dolly Parton?
1: Yes, shout out to my mom. She showed me a really good song by Dolly Parton. It was called Coat of Many Colors. Do we have it?
0: Let me check.
1: It's
0: I have two songs,
1: so
0: but
1: written.
0: I wanted to play one of the songs that I really like.
1: Is it Jolene?
0: There's Jolene here, but there's also Island in the Stream.
1: Oh, I don't know that one.
0: It's a good one. It's with Kenny Rogers. I love Kenny Rogers.
1: Yeah.
0: Hold on, let me just find it.
1: So we found out she died last Tuesday after a very brief battle with cancer at the age of 80. So she is such a legend, guys. She, obviously she did the song, and I think one of the biggest songs of all time, Jolene, and also the song I Will Always Love You, and she wrote them both on the same day in 1972. What's crazy is I thought that I Will Always Love You was by Whitney Houston.
0: Wasn't it?
1: I thought it was, but actually Whitney Houston's version was 10 years later. She did a cover.
0: Really?
1: Yeah.
0: Honestly, though, Celine Dion killed it.
1: You mean Whitney Houston?
0: Whitney Houston killed it.
1: Yeah. I do want to share some. What she was also known not just as a musician, but also for her philanthropy. She did a lot of charity work, and I really wish Pluto was here. I would really like to relay this information to him. But she was really inspired by how her family and the people before them didn't learn how to read. So she founded a program in 1995 that would just mail people free books that if they couldn't afford it, and it became a worldwide charity project.
0: Wow.
1: So she eventually mailed over 200 million free books to children across the world.
0: That's incredible.
1: And she's so awesome with her philanthropy that she also was a really big donator to research centers during the time of COVID-19. And

0: many wigs she's had in her collection.
1: Thousands.
0: Okay, way less.
1: Okay, 100.
0: And dear listener, if you want to contribute to this guessing game, our WhatsApp number is 724420007. How many wigs did Dolly Parton have over her 7-decade career?
1: I'm going to say 537.
0: You are off
1: really?
0: By a while.
1: By a lot. Yeah. 241.
0: It's not that.
1: Okay.
0: You're still a bit off.
1: I give up.
0: Okay.
1: But dear listener, if you know, let me know.
0: Hit me up. So I'll reveal the answer to how many wigs were in her collection at the end of this segment.
1: Mm-hmm.
0: But she was such an icon. I really love that she did so much to promote reading for kids. Like, that's, you know, not a lot of people care about reading anymore. Although I did read that Gen Z, more than our generation, Gen Z is really working hard to become more literate. I love that about them.
1: Her husband died last year. Carl Thomas Dean, 2025.
0: And apparently they were soulmates. They've been together, I think, 50 years.
1: Maybe. Wow.
0: That's so nice.
1: Goals.
0: And
1: she was born in 1946, so she died at the age of 80, exactly.
0: Wow.
1: 80 years old.
0: Wow.
1: Big things. We also, Sue just reminded me.
0: Hi, Sue.
1: That we lost a couple of people over this weekend.
0: One of them being...
1: Tim Curry. Do you know Tim Curry?
0: Maybe.
1: Have you seen that? What's that movie about the orangutan in the hotel?
0: I know him. Oh, no.
1: Yeah,
0: he was in Home Alone.
1: Was he?
0: I think.
1: What's the movie of the orangutan in the hotel? Do you remember it? You must.
0: Am I supposed to know that? Scary
1: hotel.
0: Movie. Okay, I'll read his discography. He was in Rocky Horror Picture Show, Clue, Legend, Home Alone, Home Alone 2, Scary Movie 2, Ferengully.
1: Dunstan checks in.
0: Of course I know this movie.
1: Yeah.
0: He was also in Muppet Treasure Island. Do you remember that movie? No, you were just born.
1: No.
0: Muppet Treasure Island is really good.
1: I do not remember that
0: movie. Oh my god, this guy's so iconic. What a horrible weekend. You know, also, too, people on socials have been really paranoid that all their other older favorites are going to die, so they've already prematurely been making goodbye edits to, like, Meryl Streep.
1: Oh, my gosh.
0: And I'm thinking, guys, she's still young. She's only 70.
1: Yeah, she's still young.
0: To me, that's still young.
1: Pluto's in the room, and the face he made when we said 70 is still young. So funny.
0: I really think that we over-glamorize people in their 20s. No offense to some people who just became 20. But we over-glamorize being in your 20s. Because, like, I don't know. It's weird. It's weird to think that that's the only time you're young. I think 70 is still young.
1: It is.
0: Like, it means you're still young if you still have so much life ahead of you. And if your heart is young.
1: Yeah.
0: Because also, you can get older, but you don't age also at the same time.
1: It's true.
0: There's a difference.
1: It's true. Harry corrected
0: us. Hi, Harry.
1: Harry from the UAE says
0: they were married for
1: 60 years.
0: 16?
1: 60.
0: Yes, 60. Okay.
1: Wow, that's a whole lifetime.
0: I'm still living in the 2010s, so that's why.
1: We got more messages.
0: Hello, messengers.
1: Sue gave an answer for how many wigs Dolly...
0: Oh, yes. We are still talking about how many wigs Dolly Parton had in her collection.
1: Her guess was one for every day of the year.
0: Oh.
1: 365. Is that correct?
0: You're so close, Sue.
1: Oh?
0: Yeah.
1: Was that not correct?
0: It's really close.
1: Okay.
0: It's around then, actually.
1: Harry,
0: because she has joked that she can wear, that she has at least 365.
1: Oh, wow.
0: But I have here that it was around 350.
1: Okay, Harry said 320.
0: You guys were so close.
1: Yeah,
0: well done.
1: Close. Oh my god, MOGD.
0: Is MOGD here? Hello!
1: MOGD says, speaking of people dying, I'm hungry. That's crazy.
0: What does that mean?
1: That's crazy.
0: Are you
1: thinking what's a good restaurant?
0: Fried chicken?
1: He said, what's a good restaurant for rotisserie chicken? I heard.
0: Honestly, Lulu Center.
1: You know, their rotisserie chicken isn't bad. I've heard Hawasna has a good rotisserie
0: but
1: chicken.
0: But it's so oily.
1: The rotisserie chicken?
0: Yeah.
1: I've never tried.
0: I don't know why you'd add, like, extra oil to chicken.
1: Chicken.
0: It's already a chubbo.
1: Kind of. Yeah, they kind of work with it. Yeah. So definitely give that one a try.
0: At least if you go to Hawassa, you could still listen to us while you're in the car.
1: True.
0: I advise that. That's a good idea.

0: He's asking, what did Nadia say? Alfair. Alfair.
1: I didn't. I said Lulu Center.
0: Lulu Center. Yeah. Lulu.
1: Oh my gosh, I'm just so quiet. I'm like a mouse. Nobody can hear me. It's because I'm sleeping.
0: Okay. Ram is saying, my dad turned 88 yesterday. If you ask him how old he is, he'll say, I'm 88 years young.
1: Yeah, it doesn't have to be old. Why do we say old?
0: Mashallah. That's incredible. I love that. I love hearing about that. You know what I mean? MOGD says, no, not the Lulu Center one. It's bad.
1: I like it.
0: Yeah.
1: Here you go again, MOGD, with your terrible taste in food.
0: But yeah, so rest in peace to everyone who passed away over the weekend. There were three deaths. There was Tim Curry. There was the actor who played the voice of Optimus Prime.
1: Oh.
0: Yeah, he passed away, and so did Dolly
1: Also Hayden Panettiere.
0: Oh my god, yeah.
1: Oh, were you not here when we talked about
0: that? I wasn't here. I was on holiday.
1: I knew you would be affected because we watched so many Hayden Panettiere things when we were growing up.
0: Gosh, we did. She was
1: everywhere.
0: A big actress in our time.
1: Yeah.
0: Save the Cheerleader.
1: Oh my god, Heroes.
0: Yeah, that was my favorite
1: with that one
0: hers.
1: Guy that I was in love with. Oh, it looks like me. Peter Petrelli.
0: All right, Peter, all of them. We have two songs by Dolly Parton lined up. I'm going to play them. One of them is the famous Jolene that everyone has grown to. I saw some comments saying it should have been Jolene.
1: Yeah.
0: It's so messed up. And
1: honestly,
0: other people were like, Jolene won. Jolene didn't have anything against her. She was the one who had a problem with Jolene.
1: Yeah,
0: you know what I mean?
1: When she should have had a problem with her man.
0: That's the thing. If your man is stealable,
1: he's not your man.
0: That's
1: he was
0: a problem.
1: Never your man.
0: That's, and she's begging Jolene in this song.
1: That's so, not to take her man. But
0: yeah.
1: Like, you don't have to do that if your man really loves you.
0: That's what I'm saying. So there's Jolene, and then there's another song with Dolly Parton and Kenny Rogers. A song that I really love. Now, to give it a listen.
1: Okay.
0: It's really nice. And then we'll probably take a little break
1: okay.
0: in preparation for the 5 p.m. news. And we'll be back shortly afterwards. But that song with Kenny Rogers is Islands in the Stream. We're going to play them, and we'll be back after the 5 p.m. news.

Good evening. You're listening to the 5 p.m. News Bulletin on Radio Sultanate of Oman. We begin with the headlines. His Majesty the Sultan greets the King of Malaysia on his country's National Day and the President of Kyrgyzstan on his country's Independence Day. An international symposium in Salalah discusses the use of modern technologies and innovation in water resource management in the Sultanate of Oman. And the Social Investment and Sustainable Development Forum in Salalah explores challenges, initiatives, and opportunities for implementation and growth. Those were the headlines, and now for the news in detail. His Majesty Sultan Haytham bin Tariq sent a cable of greetings to His Majesty King Sultan Ibrahim, King of Malaysia, on the occasion of his country's National Day. His Majesty the Sultan sent a similar cable to His Excellency President Sadur Japarov of the Kyrgyz Republic on the occasion of his country's Independence Day. You're listening to Radio Sultanate of Oman. And on the local front, the International Symposium on Water Resources Sustainability, Water and Climate Change commenced in Salalah with the participation of leading specialists and experts from within the Sultanate of Oman and abroad. The two-day event is organized by the Ministry of Agriculture, Fisheries and Water Resources in partnership with the Dhofar Municipality and Nama' Dhofar Services and in cooperation with the Omani National Commission for Education, Culture and Science, the United Nations Educational, Scientific and Cultural Organization, the UNESCO, and the Oman Water Society. The symposium showcased the Omani experience in managing and sustaining water resources, the efforts undertaken to address the impacts of climate change on surface and groundwater, and the management of flood, drought, and salinity risks. It also covered water diversification through seawater desalination and the use or the reuse of treated wastewater, improving water use efficiency in the agricultural sector, protecting groundwater reserves, and preserving, maintaining, and rehabilitating traditional irrigation systems known as aflange. The symposium also explores the use of modern technologies and innovation in water resource management, including artificial intelligence, remote sensing, geographic information systems, and hydrological modeling. The Social Investment and Sustainable Development 2026 Forum, organized by the Oman Chamber of Commerce and Industry, was inaugurated in Salalah. The forum discussed the importance of establishing the concept of social investment as a sustainable development path, capable of transforming challenges into opportunities and initiatives that are feasible, scalable, and measurable. The forum also reviewed a number of successful national experiences and models in this field. An exhibition showcasing pioneering initiatives and projects in the field of social investment is being held alongside the forum, providing a platform for social entrepreneurs and promising talents to present their products, ideas, and innovation. The forum's opening ceremony was held under the patronage of His Highness Sayyid Marwan bin Turki Al Sa'id, Governor of the Dhofar. At a cost exceeding 3 million Omani rials, Nama' Water Services continues to implement the project to complete the sewage network in the wilaya of Jabal al-Akhdar with a completion rate of 68%. The project includes the construction of an integrated system to transport sewage from the wilaya of Al-Jabal al-Akhdar via the main line to the existing sewage treatment plant in parallel with the construction of a system to transport treated water from the plant. This will allow for its reuse and application in irrigating gardens and green spaces, transforming treated water into a sustainable water resource that reduces the use of fresh water for irrigation. The project combines engineering solutions with environmental sustainability and the protection of groundwater sources and is expected to be completed during the last quarter of this year.
The Ministry of Energy and Minerals strengthened the Health, Safety and Environment HSE system in the oil and gas sector, achieving approximately 321 million work hours and covering approximately 503 million kilometers during the past year. The ministry is working to monitor the performance of operating companies and promote continuous improvement in the implementation of HSE plans in the activities and projects of these companies within their concession areas. The Sultan Faisal bin Turki road project connecting Dibba, Lima and Khasab in the Msandam Governorate has reached approximately 76% completion, with the total cost exceeding 151 million Omani riyals. The project, implemented by the Ministry of Transport, Communications and Information Technology, is considered a vital strategic initiative to enhance the road network and connectivity between the Governorate's wilayas and niabas, or sub-districts. The 72-kilometer road is divided into three sections. The first section extends 20 kilometers from the wilaya of Khasab to the sub-district of Lima. The second section is 8 kilometers long and runs within the sub-district of Lima. The third section connects the sub-district of Lima to the wilaya of Dibba, spanning 44 kilometers. Sultan Qaboos University held an orientation program to introduce new students from the 41st cohort for the 2026-2027 academic year to the various departments and centers on campus. The program highlighted the diverse services and facilities available to students, including academic resources, religious, cultural and sporting activities, and social, psychological and health support programs. It also outlined important meeting times and the locations and times for preparatory program exams. Among those welcoming the new students was His Highness Dr. Fahad bin Al-Jalanda bin Majid Al-Sa'id, Vice Chancellor of Sultan Qaboos University, who emphasized in his address that their arrival at the university represents a significant achievement, but also a new responsibility that will extend beyond their university studies. The Telecommunications Regulatory Authority, the TRA, has issued the regulation on number portability, a step aimed at enabling users to choose the most suitable telecommunications service provider in terms of price, service quality, and network coverage, while retaining their existing numbers. The regulation also aims to organize and govern the procedures for number portability, ensuring their smooth implementation and promoting fair competition in the telecommunications market. The TRA has also issued the regulation on the implementation of passive infrastructure in buildings and real estate complexes. This regulation aims to organize and develop internal telecommunications networks, promote fair competition, and guarantee open access for all licensees, contributing to the provision of integrated telecommunications services to users in accordance with the highest technical and developmental standards in the Sultanate of Oman. The Public Establishment for Industrial Estates, Medayin, in cooperation with the State Financial and Administrative Audit Authority, organized its first awareness forum entitled Institutional Integrity. This forum is part of ongoing efforts to enhance oversight awareness, solidify the principles of integrity and transparency, and introduce relevant legislation and regulations for protecting public funds. It also aims to support institutional practices that contribute to improved performance efficiency, better resource utilization, and the avoidance of conflicts of interest. You're listening to Radio Sultanate of Oman. More on the local front, more than 89% of the work on the new Sama'al Hospital project in Al-Dakhliya Governorate has been completed. The project represents a qualitative leap in the healthcare system in the Governorate, as it will provide integrated and specialized health services and a greater capacity compared to the current hospital.
The project is being built on a land area of approximately 250,000 square meters, and the total area of the buildings reaches approximately 66,000 square meters, with a total investment cost of approximately 45 million Omani rials. The Military Technological College organized an orientation week for the 14th cohort of students for the 2026-2027 academic year. This cohort included students from the General Diploma Program offered by the Higher Education Admission Center, as well as students applying through training and educational programs linked to employment in coordination with the Ministry of Labor. The orientation week included presentations about the academic stages and learning resources available at the college, along with a number of lecturers. And finally, on our bulletin, the Oman Medical Specialty Board organized an orientation day for 388 physicians and healthcare practitioners for the current academic year. The board also welcomed a new cohort of students to its postgraduate diploma programs. The academic year includes training programs, orientation sessions, and discussion sessions designed to prepare qualified healthcare professionals capable of keeping pace with advancements in the medical field. This was the news in detail. Now, once more, the headlines. His Majesty the Sultan greets the King of Malaysia on his country's National Day and the President of Kyrgyzstan on his country's Independence Day. An international symposium in Salalah discusses the use of modern technologies and innovation in water resource management in the Sultanate of Oman. And the Social Investment and Sustainable Development Forum in Salalah explores challenges, initiatives, and opportunities for implementation and growth. This was the 5 p.m. news on Radio Sultanate of Oman. We've come to the end of our bulletin, presented to you by Afra Amr and produced to you by Naeem Al-Harthy. Our next bulletin will be at 9 p.m. Till that time, stay safe and have a lovely evening.

0: is you'll never be bored on 90.4. This is the Sunset Drive. Thank you for tuning in. I'm your host, Yusuf. Oh, Nadia, can you hear me?
1: Oh, are you talking to me?
0: Yes, I am.
1: Oh, I can hear you now. Hi.
0: Okay, cool. Yeah, we're back. Thank
1: we
0: you for tuning
1: so
0: in.
1: Back.
0: Yes, MOGD was like, where'd you guys go, man? It was a long break.
1: Did you miss us?
0: It was a long break.
1: Was it long?
0: We appreciate
1: the news bulletin was long.
0: Your yearning for the Sunset Drive to come back.
1: Okay, but when we're here all the time and when we have long Sunset Drive segments, he's not there. So, like,
0: yeah, man, make up
1: your
0: mind.
1: We can't rush to placate you if you're not there.
0: Exactly.
1: Not there. You're only sometimes there.
0: Yeah, we gotta work it out sometimes, you know what I mean?
1: Yeah. But anyway, guys.
0: Speaking of working out.
1: Huh? So I went to the gym yesterday, and alhamdulillah, I get to go to a women's gym. I love my gym. But you know, now this thing is happening to me where when I try to sit down, my whole body's like, ah, ow.
0: Yeah. Feel fragile.
1: Ow. And I wanted to ask you all about your experiences going to the gym, because I found this list of things you shouldn't do at the gym. Okay, and it's from The Guardian, and I wanted to go over it with you guys and see what you think. Like, what are the worst things that you experience when you go to your gym here? Because I know a lot of you right now probably on the way to the gym.
0: Yeah.
1: Are you on the way to the gym?
0: You might be. Let us know. WhatsApp us at 724-42-007. What's some gym etiquette you think more people should know or learn? Can I start with one?
1: Okay.
0: I hate when people just drop the weights.
1: And it's like, ka-tush!
0: Yeah, like sometimes people are doing, even if it's plates like on a machine or something, when they're done, they just let go. They just let go. And that's like 70 kilos, 60 kilos, just slamming down so hard. Sometimes people will have the dumbbells or the barbells and they'll be doing some kind of, I don't know, a bicep curl or a chest press, whatever it might be. And then when they're done, instead of showing us that you're in control of that weight, you own that weight. You show us that that weight actually owns you. You drop it like it's hot. And it just falls on the floor clanking around. It shows me, one, you have no respect for the equipment at the gym. Because it's still equipment that can break.
1: Yeah.
0: That's why you see all those dumbbells that are like worn and the chunks getting... It's not 30...
1: People are just trying to macho max.
0: That's the thing. And it's not 30 kilos anymore. Now it's like 29.7 because a bunch of it is gone.
1: Yeah.
0: Right? It also shows me that you have no control.
1: Yeah.
0: It's not actually strength anymore. You know what I mean?
1: I know what you mean. I think we should just start making a point of how ridiculous it looks. Like, I'm going to start picking up the tiny weights and just being like... Like, after I do two sets of them, I'll just throw them down on the floor and make eye contact with one of these nasty heavy lifters who just drop their weight. I mean, sometimes I understand when you're doing, like, a very heavy set of something and you're, like, really trapped under the bar and then you kind of have to drop it.
0: Yeah.
1: Like, when you get to that point, okay. But if you're, like, trying to dumbbell bench press 25 kilos and then you feel like that is worth dropping... That's really ridiculous.
0: But also,
1: sorry to say.
0: Look, I have been weightlifting for many years now. Maybe like 3-4 years. Okay, maybe in the grand scheme of things, I am still somewhat of a novice. Okay, but I have lifted pretty heavy dumbbells for some of my workouts, and I have hit absolute failure where I could no longer lift it up. I don't drop it on the floor without any regard for the people who are next to me. That could hurt somebody's toe if it lands on
1: something.
0: Because they also bounce when they're heavy. And they go all over the place. Even when I hit absolute failure, I can still lower it. I mean, maybe it drops a little bit, but it's not sporadically bouncing all over the place like some of these people
1: Finding its own way.
0: Yeah.
1: Being a tigger.
0: Come on, guys. It's also not mature. It shows that you don't care for the people around you.
1: But
0: it's so distracting as well.
1: I think people do it because they think it's like the macho thing to do.
0: It's
1: you know?
0: Not.
1: And it's
0: not
1: because
0: tough.
1: It's also something that only happens in my opinion, at the mixed gym, because there was a time where I used to go to the mixed gym, and oh my goodness, people would just, they wouldn't even be lifting that heavy, and they would just fling the weight around like it wasn't anything.
0: Guys.
1: Like, I go to a women's gym now, and people are lifting quite heavily. Nobody's tossing the weights and being like, huh.
0: Yeah.
1: Like, I think it is a, like, a macho, asserting dominance in the jungle kind of vibe.
0: But it's...
1: Because there's a lot of mixed gyms at peak time are giving that energy.
0: Yeah, it doesn't garner any respect.
1: No.
0: Not at all. In fact, I lose respect because it shows me, like I said, you haven't mastered that weight that you're trying to push. It's actually too heavy for you. If you're
1: like, if you're dropping it,
0: if you're dropping it like that.
1: Yeah. I mean, maybe if you're dropping it, you're just weak.
0: That's what I'm saying.
1: Because you just have weak forearm strength.
0: That's what
1: I'm
0: saying.
1: So maybe you shouldn't drop your weights because it's giving weak, and that's the opposite of the image you're trying to portray.
0: The only time I feel like it's okay is when you're doing either deadlifts or powerlifts. Because when you're deadlifting 200 kilos, 170 even, 150, whatever, and it's actually dangerous to bring it down too slowly. And that's okay. If you got to drop it for that. But if you're doing cable rows,
1: and then
0: doing bicep curls with the dumbbells, then yeah, you need to get your stuff together.
1: Yeah, I think you're right. You're onto something.
0: Sue is saying, I get annoyed when people do that for the same reason. Also, you're showing me that you're not gentle at all. You're not kind. Be kind to the equipment. The reason I developed this particular habit of caring about the dumbbells and caring about the machines is because I spent many years training at my good friend's gym, Nick.
1: Yes.
0: He owns the spare room gym in Bolshear, and I spent a good amount of time exercising there, and I respected his equipment because I watched the development of his gym. He paid for all of this stuff by himself from his own income, running the gym and everything. So I'm not about to go in there and toss his dumbbells around.
1: Oh, and I just realized something. When you go to a gym, typically there's a designated space to lift deadlifts quite heavily, where they have like cushioning on the ground, because also people who do this are damaging the ground.
0: They are.
1: Like, why are you doing that?
0: Yeah.
1: Like, you paid to come here and you're ruining it.
0: That's exactly.
1: Why don't you care? You gotta care, guys.
0: Mm-hmm. Fadis is saying, I hate the gym in general. I think running or jogging is enough for our body fitness. I guess it depends on your goal.
1: Wait, why do you hate the gym though, Fadis?
0: Yeah, and it depends on your goal. I think working on muscle, you don't need to go to the gym to build muscle. You could do calisthenics, plyometrics, these types of exercises, but I do think that having muscle, even if you're not buff, just developing your muscles is good for the body in the long run.
1: Can I confess something though?
0: Tell me.
1: I feel like lately my ability to recover from working out is horrible.
0: You think
1: so? Then
0: so?
1: I just end up, so this is what I'll do. I'll go to the gym, I'll do my workout, and then I will be in so much pain the next day that it'll be hard to follow my plan because I'm in pain. And then the next day I'm still in pain. So I'm like, ugh, I don't want to go. I can't go. I'm in pain. And then it just starts to accumulate all those days where I'm like, I'm in pain. And then I never build the muscle resilience that is needed to have stronger muscles. So then I just end up starting over like every week. What do I do about that? Dear listeners, if you happen to know or if something works for you, let us know on our WhatsApp number, which is 724-42-007.
0: So wait, what's exactly the issue again that prevents you?
1: The pain! The recovery! Why do I recover so slowly, Yusuf? I never used to be this way.
0: I have a solution for you.
1: What?
0: Strategize your split. So if you're doing push workouts, that's chest, tricep, and shoulders, keep it at that. They'll all be sore, even for a week, that's fine. Yeah. Every other day, do a different
1: body part.
0: So if you're doing a pull workout, that'll be your biceps and your back. In those workouts, you're not activating your push muscles at all. So they're able to recover, and you can still get that a good workout in, a muscle workout. And then you do legs, so both the push and pull can recover. By the time you finish your leg workout, next time you go in, your push muscles will have been recovered and you can start doing that again and working that out again.
1: Okay. Yeah, that sounds reasonable.
0: That's, I think, the way to do it.
1: Because I think my problem is, like, I used to be able to work out really hard at the gym, and I think just years of not being consistent have just made me worse at recovering, and that's really discouraging.
0: Yeah.
1: You know, so that is something I need to work on, probably need to eat more protein, need to protein max, which I was just telling Pluto to do. But yeah, that is definitely a big gym red flag, since I feel like on Sunset Drive lately, red flag is like the word of the season, the phrase of the season. So that's a gym red flag. Guys, if you are doing this at the gym, if you are dropping your heavy weights, please stop. It is disrespectful to the place. It's disrespecting the equipment. And you're just not getting as much bang for your buck by doing that, you know?
0: Yep, exactly.
1: Like, what do you think you're doing paying money to a place just to make it worse? Now, take care of it. Take care of things. On this list, which is available on The Guardian, so they're giving us gym no-nos, okay? Don't grunt loudly.
0: Okay.
1: I'm so sorry, but I totally agree with this, because what do you mean? You're just lifting. Okay, listen, there are people I've seen at mixed gyms who are leg pressing the full stack on each side and extra. And these people are not grunting. They're just doing it, you know? And then there's people who are like, I don't know why you gotta be that loud, bro.
0: I think
1: it's weird to me, like the loudness factor sometimes, like, do you really need your grunt to echo across the gym? Really?
0: There are really some workouts where grunting can help, but it just depends, you know what I mean? I have heard people grunt at the gym what seemed to me to be unnecessarily loud and actually a little bit insane. Like,
1: like, if you're doing shoulder shrugs, why are you grunting?
0: Yeah.
1: Like, there's something sometimes. So, I'm sorry to say, some things are just so absurd. Like, if you're grunting because, like, you have to have a cathartic moment after you're doing, like, a deadlift, because sometimes it happens to me, like, the times where I was deadlifting quite heavily, I would be like, bleh! Like, I would feel punched in the gut from the weight that, you know, from the inertia. But then sometimes someone's doing, like, shoulder shrugs. Sorry, something so specific comes to mind where someone's just, like, shrugging their shoulders, and then they're like, ugh. Like, come on, man. You're not the Hulk. Like, what are you... This is not the place to be publicly, like, unnecessarily grunting that loudly. It just... It's really absurd. And it is distracting to people, I think.
0: Mm-hmm.
1: I think it's distracting to people. But what do you think, dear listeners? Am I being just a hater for no reason? Do let us know. Our WhatsApp number is 724420007.
0: We got MOGD.
1: Hello, MOGD.
0: He's saying, when you were saying what your issue was, he was saying, push through the pain. that's his.
1: Thank you.
0: And
1: wow.
0: He goes, wow. But my real advice is don't work to the point of failure. So personally,
1: it's such funny advice. It's like saying to a depressed person, like, stop being depressed.
0: I disagree with that personally.
1: Oh,
0: only because reason being is, in order to build muscle, you actually should be going to the point of failure.
1: Yeah, that's how you build.
0: That's how you get stronger and you build the muscle.
1: Like, if you want to bloat the muscle, that's how you should do it. Like,
0: yes.
1: Fill it with water after you tear it down.
0: Exactly, exactly.
1: Yeah.
0: And then MOGD is calling us a hater.
1: I am. You know, there are some things that make me a hater, and it's gym behavior, because it's one of the few places where you're, like, in a shared public space with a lot of people. So when people are being disrespectful or not cleaning up after themselves or just being unnecessarily loud, like, would you do that? Would you exercise like that? Like, if your parents were in the same gym as you? You know, it's so disrespectful. Like, if your grandparents were in the gym, would you feel comfortable grunting and tossing your weights around that loudly? I like to think not, because there is an element of it being quite disrespectful. Am I wrong in saying that, perhaps?
0: I don't know.
1: Like, if your grandparent was... Okay, imagine your grandpa in the gym with you. Would this make it a space where it was appropriate to just, like, and then fling your weight around?
0: See, the thing is, I'm a bit conflicted here, because
1: Valid.
0: I have pushed some pretty heavy weights, and sometimes the noises are involuntary.
1: Sometimes, yes.
0: The grunts can be involuntary.
1: Yes.
0: I don't think they're always necessary, but when they are necessary, oh, are they necessary?
1: Yes, and I agree when it's necessary. I mean? But, like, do you have to be heard does it have to be heard all over the gym? Like, sometimes these people are grunting the way that the Cyclops in that cave, the way it yelled. Do you remember how loud that was?
0: Yeah, that was pretty loud.
1: Some people do that. And you're like, you can hear it through your headphones. Like, I have noise-canceling headphones. And every now and then, I'll just... Somebody's grunt will make it through. And that's when I know, bro, it's not that deep. You don't have to be that loud, in my opinion. But, alhamdulillah, I go to a girls' gym now. Nobody does that. Everyone's so respectful. Everyone cleans up after themselves. I think that's another thing. So that's on this list from the Guardian of gym do's and don'ts.
0: I think for me, I don't mind the grunting as much as I mind the dropping of weights.
1: Okay.
0: Like the dropping of weights when they're too high or something like that.
1: I think I mind the grunting.
0: Yeah.
1: I think it's just like such an unnecessary display of like, what are you doing?
0: Yeah.
1: Like it's giving relief from like constipation or something. Like it doesn't have like to be this loud.
0: MOGD, he seems to be quite affected by this particular criticism.
1: Oh, what are you saying?
0: He's saying...
1: it's because he's a gym grunter, aren't you?
0: That's probably what it is. MOGD is probably... He

0: for them, for whoever grunts, shout out M-O-G-D, right? For whoever grunts, I think it may feel necessary to them. Like, I know that personally...
1: Doing shoulder shrugs for real, guys?
0: Who knows? Maybe they're carrying heavy weights.
1: Doing tricep dips? Are you for real? Is this a grunting movement?
0: It could be.
1: Deadlifts, I get it. Bench press going too heavy. Leg press, if you have the full stack on, I get it.
0: Yeah.
1: But there's some things... No, I'm sorry. If you're doing lateral raises and you're grunting, no.
0: The grunt needs to be justified.
1: Yeah. Okay.
0: That's what you're saying.
1: So it's not don't ever grunt loudly, but... Yeah. Someone needs to back me up here that it's weird if you're doing kind of a dumb exercise, in my opinion. If you're doing shoulder shrugs, like, please, like, you shouldn't be grunting.
0: Calf
1: I'm
0: raises.
1: Sorry. It's just weird. But that's just me, guys. This is just my opinion. It does also say this on this list of gym do's and don'ts that I'm getting from this website called The Guardian. And one of the next things, so I'm going to move on from the grunting.
0: Oh
1: wow. Nobody
0: M-O-G-D
1: wants me to
0: has
1: move on.
0: One.
1: Okay.
0: M-O-G-D says, today I saw a girl going to the gym with a camera stick.
1: For what?
0: How do you feel about camera sticks?
1: I don't like them.
0: Yeah?
1: I mean, it depends. If you're going at an empty time, that's good. Because then you won't get people in the background. But I always used to see people who would film themselves at the gym, and then I would feel really anxious that I'd be in the background looking stupid, because I won't lie, when I'm like, I don't know, knee deep into a leg press, I know I look stupid. I know I'm making some kind of ridiculous face.
0: Oh yeah, the leg press, it's...
1: It just forces those faces out of you. Like, yesterday I was trying to talk to one of my friends while I was doing the leg press, and she was like, I'm sorry that I'm looking at you while you're doing it. And I was like, yeah, my face right now.
0: Yeah.
1: But yeah, I agree with you on this one. And what you see, we can agree.
0: Yeah.
1: We can agree. I don't think you should film yourself at the gym.
0: I think if somebody is going to be in the background of that video, you should have their consent.
1: Yeah. Because I think it's... And I don't like how on socials there's always someone who was trying to film themselves, and then they end up catching, like, oh, this person talked to me. Like, they didn't agree to be in this video, you know?
0: The people who really bother me are the ones who are doing a workout, so they set up their camera, and then if somebody... And they'll set up the camera, like, far from them, and when someone walks across, they get mad.
1: They're like, why are you in my view, bro?
0: Why are you walking... Can't you see I'm videoing here? And it's like, dude, this isn't
1: your
0: gym.
1: This is a public shared space.
0: Yeah, it's not your gym.
1: I think if you, like, we all need to realize we are sharing this space, and we are all contributing to each other's comfort, and we're all here for the same reasons, which are to better our health, be stronger, fitter, better people.
0: Working harder makes us better.
1: Yeah. Daft Punk. And we're all there for the same reason, so like, we should work together rather than just leave a mess, be super loud, or be, you know, dropping weights. Okay, so I want to add mine now, which is when you're super sweaty on a machine and you don't clean up afterwards.
0: I see it.
1: Yeah.
0: Yeah, yeah. It feels inconsiderate.
1: But here's my other like thing about this. So if you aren't sweaty and you use a machine, should you clean up after yourself?
0: I feel like...
1: Like, you should, right?
0: Look, also, ideally. Sometimes, though, gyms don't always have the little spray on hand.
1: Yeah.
0: Yeah, like, it'll be... Like, they have maybe 3 or 4 in the whole gym.
1: Yes.
0: And sometimes a person wants to use it right after you.
1: There was a time where I was at a mixed gym, and I was really surprised because it was a mixed gym. And they never had paper towels or sprays. So you just had to, like...
0: Use
1: the
0: stuff.
1: You just had to... People just had to deal with each other's, you know.
0: Yeah, the fluids.
1: Yeah, it was.
0: I felt that way before. Like, there have been times where I was waiting for someone to get off, but then I noticed that they're really, really sweaty on the machine. And when they get up, there's remnants.
1: And it makes like a pattern. You can read
0: moist.
1: Their tarot.
0: Yeah, it's a moisturized gym seat.
1: There needs to be someone who like looks at those sweat imprints that they leave behind on the machines and like tell your future from it, you know? Because you could tell your future from like, I don't know, coffee grounds. So they should be able to tell like from your imprint, like, oh, well, I can see that you are going to eat protein later.
0: Mm-hmm. But yeah, I've actually switched my course of exercise because of that. Like, I would see a person, and if there was nothing clean, even with the cloth and stuff, I didn't always feel like it was hygienic to sit on that after somebody. So And, you know, the thing is, it could probably try.

0: up, and then I would sit on it because I wouldn't know any better, and that's probably happened. But yeah, I have seen it, and when there was no spray or cloth nearby, I would just switch my workout. I wouldn't sit on the thing.
1: As you should. You know what I mean? That's a little gnarly. I'm sorry. That's, yeah. There's some, you know, sometimes I really do miss COVID days just because everybody was really extra about hygiene, especially in these public shared places.
0: Yeah.
1: And the gym was actually so enjoyable to go to because no one was talking to each other. Everyone had a mask and everybody sanitized.
0: Yeah.
1: Like, what happened to us, guys? Like, why did we become too comfortable?
0: It was a good time for the germaphobes.
1: Yeah.
0: Sue is saying, could it be like an anime? Oh, this is about the grunting. Could it be like an anime when the characters are powering up, they have to scream to extra power up? I think it could be, definitely.
1: Yeah.
0: The grunting, I mean, she says. Back when I used to go to the gym, I would take my own towel to wipe down the machines after I used them because no one needs to touch my DNA. I get you. That's considerate right there. And I actually see a lot of people doing that as well. They bring their own towels.
1: Yeah.
0: And they sit on them and stuff.
1: I prefer that.
0: We have Rem.
1: Hi, Rem.
0: Rem is saying, I stopped going to the gym years ago because I couldn't stand folks who left equipment and benches sweaty. Sometimes pools of sweat. So yuck. So disrespectful. That's kind of what we're talking about right now.
1: I don't want to name names, but there was a machine at one of these gyms. No naming names. I won't name names. But I remember, so I'm like a big Stairmaster fan. Like I can go 30, 40, 45 minutes on the Stairmaster. I remember one time just realizing, I like to clean up after myself, but one time I realized that one of the machines just had everybody else's ancient sweat collection just crusting over on top of each other. And I realized, like, I cannot use this machine at this place because this is too much. I don't know, like, it's when other people's sweat all congeals together and forms, like, creates a formation as if it was a mountain.
0: Yeah.
1: There's something really, really repulsive about, like, it just starts to form in different colors, these different shades of orange and yellow and gray. It's really disgusting. And I remember complaining about it once, and they were like, oh, yeah, we'll take care of it. They never took care of it.
0: Yeah.
1: And so I just decided to leave because that's really disgusting, guys.
0: To be fair on the customers, the gym goers, Stairmaster can be sweaty. Like, I've been on there and then it's just, it's raining on that staircase.
1: It's amazing.
0: You know? And so it would be really tedious for me as the gym goer to clean every single step because it has to stay on and then there's, you know, like, I can understand why a person wouldn't, but I do think that's
1: but
0: on
1: the
0: gym.
1: Accumulation?
0: The gym needs to, like, whichever gym has a Stairmaster, they do need to put a little extra effort on some machines than others, especially the Stairmaster, because that thing can accumulate.
1: It just turns into, like, limestone. Have you ever seen limestone?
0: Yeah, of course.
1: It creates the accumulation of everybody's sweat turns into this limestony structure. It's
0: that's
1: very
0: so
1: disturbing.
0: Funny.
1: Which makes me wonder now, like, if rocks are just the sweat of giants left over.
0: Maybe. That's what it is.
1: Because that's how I feel whenever I see people's, like, calcified clumps of sweat at the gym. Anyway.
0: We have 616.
1: Hey, 616.
0: Saying, hello, guys.
1: Hello.
0: Some of those people need to be reported to Joey Swole. You know Joey Swole? He's a gym content creator, and he calls out people publicly who will be at the gym filming themselves, and they'll get really mad when another person walks across their view or things like that. His whole thing is, you need to do better.
1: Yeah.
0: Be better. And he also hates, he like will publicly shame somebody if they record somebody at the gym who's like overweight and doesn't know what they're doing, and they'll laugh at them. He'll shame that person.
1: Okay, but why? Because what? That's so absurd to me. People should be fat when they go to the gym.
0: It's like, respect. Like, I respect them.
1: I don't know how to articulate this because that just made me so mad all at once. But if somebody is fat in the gym, that makes more sense than somebody being overly buff in the gym. You know, so like, why would you make fun of someone for going to a place where they have access to things that are going to better themselves?
0: That's the thing.
1: Like, why would you bully someone and discourage them from that? Like, those are the people we need to be here.
0: Those are the people who, for example, I've heard a lot of people say they don't want to go to the gym until they've lost a lot of weight because they feel a little insecure and stuff. But maybe they think that people at the gym are generally judgmental or something. That's not the case at all. At the gym, you'll see people of all shapes and sizes, some who've been going for longer than others, some who are just starting their fitness journey, and it's respect to everybody. If you ask someone for advice, they will help you.
1: Yeah.
0: You know what I mean?
1: And I love seeing people who, you know, if you go to a gym for long enough, you actually see that people improve over time.
0: Yeah.
1: So you'll see like a person who was quite overweight before and they were struggling with their trainer. That person over time, you'll end up seeing they made progress. That's so motivating
0: to
1: see.
0: It's so cool. And also shout out to the people who go really thin, right? And then over time you see them build a lot of muscle. Because
1: that's hard too.
0: I've heard that sometimes it can be more difficult than losing weight for a person who's really thin to build muscle. And I don't think they get the attention or respect that they deserve, at least in comparison to people who lose weight.
1: Sometimes they should. Like if you're like a big guy going from 60 kilos to like 80 kilos of muscle, you deserve the respect.
0: Because
1: that is actually so hard to do.
0: You gotta up your eating,
1: and
0: protein.
1: That's so expensive, by the way. Like, to become... I think it's cheaper to go from fat to thin than to go from thin to muscular.
0: Yeah.
1: Like, it's such a drain on your wallet to gain muscle. Whereas to lose weight, like, you'll save money because you're not eating as much.
0: That's true.
1: Versus if you're trying to gain muscle, you're gonna... Like, people... sometimes I think this like very muscular aesthetic exists so that restaurants can stay in business. Because now in the Ozempic era where people are losing weight, they don't want to go to the restaurant. They're just going to waste their money. So where are they going to go? They're going to go to the gym. They're going to spend money on clothes instead. So who's keeping the restaurants open? The people bulking.
0: That's what I'm saying.
1: Yes.
0: Or that's what Nadia's saying.
1: Yeah. You do not agree?
0: MOGD.
1: Hey, MOGD.
0: I felt like earlier he was being a little feisty.
1: Oh? So you just skipped over all his messages?
0: No, because we were also getting other messages.
1: Oh, okay.
0: But MOGD earlier was saying, is that normal? And then he mentioned a gym and he goes, some gyms have no spray and no towels.
1: I feel like I know the gym you're talking about.
0: Probably.
1: I think I used to go to that gym.
0: And he said, but then when I was talking about how I would skip a workout because somebody would be too sweaty on the machine and there was nothing to clean it up, he says, well, you're going to shower when you get home. But still, I don't want to walk around feeling
1: someone else's sweat on you?
0: Yeah, it'll just be on my mind.
1: I would cry, man.
0: And then I think MOGD is having an episode.
1: Oh?
0: Because he said, I won't nim-nim. No, nim-nim. Ninkado avocado, 3 steps ahead.
1: Aw, I think the caffeine is wearing off. I get
0: Maybe a little bit. Sue. Oh, no, I already read that one. Blue Cyclone is saying,
1: Blue Cyclone.
0: I work out at home. Do you have gym equipment at home? Like, what's the thing that you do? Like, how do you work out at home? Is it calisthenics? Do you go for a run, push-ups? I know some people who do that.
1: I really wish Ali Guavo was listening because I found, on YouTube, I found these HIM background cardio videos. And every now and then I'll do them.
0: Oh, yeah. You told me about
1: that. They're so cool.
0: He said, we got a message from Omar.
1: Hi, Omar.
0: Omar is saying, I take my own towel. You isolate yourself from others and everyone from you. This should be a rule. No entry without your towel. I see that. And then he says, being thin is so much harder to gain weight.
1: Yeah,
0: really I know. I've met lots of people who've had this struggle. I think when... Like, because being a person who was obese and then losing a ton of weight, so I get a lot of praise for that. And I've had some people be like, by the way, it's just as hard to gain weight, like gain muscle when you're really thin.
1: Yeah.
0: So I've heard quite a few people say things like that. And I can imagine building muscle, because when you're overweight, when you have a lot of fat in your system, you can actually utilize that fat
1: as energy
0: to build muscle.
1: Yeah.
0: Whereas when you're really thin, you have to actually go on like bulking seasons, like for real bulking seasons, and then cutting seasons. It's the best way to work out. We have a message from Fortune Kun.
1: Hello.
0: Fortune Kun says, I'm skinny and can't gain weight no matter what I do. I've heard the same thing. I've heard that can
1: really
0: be
1: tough.
0: Really difficult. But in that case, I think the best thing to do is to actually have professional help and hire like a level 3 or level 4 personal trainer who can help you with your diet and your workouts. You know what I mean?
1: Definitely.
0: So I think that's the best thing to do if you want to gain muscle in a healthy way. It can actually be very helpful.
1: That's true. I agree. Get a trainer, guys.
0: Yep.
1: It'll help you at least know, because also it's like part of the mind-muscle thing, because you could be throwing weights around and you're not going to gain muscles.
0: Yeah.
1: So sometimes trainers can really help like adjust you so that you know how to move. And I think it's really helpful to have a trainer. Like the times I've had one, I didn't really like it because I actually am a lone wolf. When I go to the gym, I just want to do my own thing.
0: Me too.
1: So when someone's telling me what to do, I'm like, I don't like that.
0: But it was through personal training that I learned the most in my fitness journey. And now I can use what I've learned to go and do my workouts. Yes. You know what I mean? So I think it's great. And Mr. 25 is saying,
1: Mr. 25.
0: New fear unlocked, sweat boss. And he says, how you doing? Happy Sunday.
1: Happy Sunday, Mr. 25.
0: Happy Sunday to you as well.
1: And dear listeners, thank you so much for your messages. I hope you're doing well. Let us know how you feel about the gym. Because we're talking about gym do's and don'ts, because like I went to the gym yesterday.
0: Yeah, get it, get it, mashallah. M-O-G-D.
1: M-O-G-D.
0: So he corrected me when he said, I won't nem nem no nim nim. He was saying because you said you won't name names.
1: Oh,
0: and
1: names.
0: That was him.
1: Oh, yeah, that's actually a cute thing.
0: And then I think he got offended about me not reading that with context, because he said, imagine reading messages without context.
1: Which is a lot of the time what we have
0: to
1: do.
0: It happens, yeah, because we're in the middle of talking, we're reading everybody's messages. So if that happens, dear listeners, please just correct me. Let me know what the context is, and I'll be happy to read out the context. And then he goes, anyhow, good luck, guys. You guys are too sensitive. I'll hop off now.
1: Aww, okay. Thank you so much.
0: Appreciate you, M-O-G-D.
1: Are we hating on the gym, on these gym behaviors for no reason?
0: I think it's
1: valid to raise awareness about it.
0: Yeah, yeah, definitely.
1: Like, we've slacked since COVID times. I think COVID time was the peak time to go to the gym, actually.
0: Hygienic, yeah.
1: Yeah, everyone was so clean, so careful. Nobody was, like, grunting that loudly, from what I recall.
0: Mm-hmm.
1: I'm not even complaining about it for my sake. I'm just saying, like, at the mixed gyms, it used to be such a big problem. Like, what do you mean I was upstairs on a Stairmaster, and I could hear someone two floors down doing... Like flinging weights around, you know? Yeah, yeah.
0: The dropping of the weights, I think, is really just overall disrespectful.
1: Like, did it have to echo across the cavernous halls in that way? I do have one more to share.
0: Go ahead. Yeah.
1: Which is, if you are in a gym, don't hoard the equipment and scroll on your phone.
0: I do that sometimes.
1: Wow. So I'll then what if someone comes up to you while you're like sitting on a machine, it's peak time, and you're like scrolling on your phone and you're like, oh, but I got to do my rest set, you know, but they're like, well, I got to go. Can we like switch on and off? How'd you feel about that?
0: That's fine. Look, I'll usually speed up when I'm also, by the way, I believe I'm quite good at reading the room. So if I feel like no one's really using my machine, I'll take my time on there. I'll do my workouts at my own pace. Some people have come up to me and asked how many sets you got. And then I'll put my phone down and just put my alarms on. I'll tell I got two more sets. I'll finish them, and then they'll take the thing. Or if they want to go back and forth, that's cool too. You could do your workout. I could do my workout, and we could alternate on there.
1: Mm-hmm.
0: But yeah, otherwise, if I know that I got time, sometimes I get distracted. You know, sometimes I'll be like, okay, let me just log my workout on my phone. Okay, cool. Set the timer. Oh, cool. What's Reddit saying about this? Okay, cool.
1: I usually at the gym is where I catch up on messages, or if I'm getting like DMs about the show or just about life, like that's where I try to respond to all of them. And sometimes I don't get to everything, but I do try to, like, gym is usually, I try to, what is the word? Hit two birds with one stone.
0: Yeah.
1: Hit two birds with one stone. Yeah, that's what I try to do, where I'll like get my workout in and try to also like reconnect with people while I'm there. Because honestly, fitting the gym in is kind of a time commitment.
0: It is. Like, it takes up hours of your day sometimes.
1: Yeah, and sometimes I'm like, why am I here? I could be socializing. Is it really that important to me to be fit?
0: Yeah.
1: I could have friends.
0: Blue Cyclone.
1: Hello, Blue Cyclone.
0: Is saying, I guarantee you, the older you get, the more your metabolism gets worse. You'll be gaining weight without knowing. It's true.
1: Yeah,
0: I mean,
1: I experienced that.
0: Yeah, it's much tougher to lose weight. You have to be a bit more extreme in your regimen and all of that. But, you know, as long as you stay healthy.
1: I feel like when people have really fit, strong, like toned physiques past the age of 30, that is so impressive to me. Because, like, that's when things start falling apart, and that's when a lot of people just let themselves go because, like, life happens, responsibilities pile up. And when you actually, like, when you see someone who's, like, 30 or 40 or even 50, 60, and they've got muscles, that's so impressive to
0: me. Mashallah.
1: Because it's like, wow, you're really, like, this is important to you to be healthy and energetic. Like, you are putting that time and putting the work in, eating your nutrition.
0: Exactly.
1: I always feel so motivated by those people. Like, the people I follow on socials who are, like, my most inspiring people are, like, people in their 70s who just got really strong and can do things like squats. Like, I don't want to be 70 and just hobbling.
0: Yeah, I get you.
1: You know, like, I'm hobbling now after going to the gym yesterday. This, I need to get to that point. Yeah, like, I need to get to the point where, like, I work out so much and I don't get sore anymore, you know? Yeah. But now I'm just not that consistent, so that's why I keep getting sore. It hurts.
0: I get you.
1: I hate it.
0: Nafil.
1: Hi, Nafil.
0: Is saying, I think it has something to do with your metabolism. That's why it's hard for a skinny person to gain muscle. So diet plays a bigger role, I think. And it feels like forever, especially when you're skinny and you burn fast.
1: Yeah.
0: It's so funny because it's literally one of those, the grass is greener on the other side types of things. Because, you know, me and you, sometimes we'll talk about, like, wow, we're so jealous of the people who can eat whatever and however much they want, and they just don't gain weight.
1: I just me look and you, at a cake and I...
0: We gained 2 kilos from one French fry, right?
1: Yes.
0: And, but then the people who are really thin and they want to gain weight, they complain that their metabolisms are too fast.
1: You know, I know this is not right, but I do, alhamdulillah, for the problem I have. Because I will say that having to lose weight is easier on the wallet than having to gain weight.
0: Yeah.
1: I think the people who are very, very thin, who want to gain weight, guys, that's a financial commitment. Like, you have to be ready to pay at least 100 riyals more every month just on extra protein. Because to gain weight, you have to eat, like, what, 100 grams of protein a day? Do you know how expensive protein is?
0: Of all of intense.
1: Of every macronutrient, protein is the most expensive.
0: Yeah.
1: Like, imagine how much it is to buy a steak versus to buy, like, a vegetable. Or no, that's a potato, a carb. Carbs are so cheap.
0: They are.
1: But protein is not.
0: Mm-hmm.
1: And if you want good quality protein, you know, not these, like, no offense to myself, but I love the taste of synthetic protein powders.
0: Oh, yeah?
1: So then I just end up mixing them into my yogurt. I love the taste of synthetic stuff. Thank God Pluto's not here to hear me say that. But, like, of course, those things are cheap. You can tell they're, like, not that healthy to consume. And so if you want, like, the really good quality protein powder that actually tastes delicious, that's an expenditure. That's going to cost you at least 40 riyals a month.
0: I don't mind the taste of synthetic protein.
1: I love it.
0: But the problem is synthetic protein gives me the most violent pimples.
1: Oh my God, me too.
0: So
1: that's why I look
0: can't.
1: Like this right now. Because I've been trying to eat more protein.
0: You look normal.
1: Oh?
0: I don't see any pimples.
1: That's because you're in another room.
0: I am in another room. But yeah, dear listeners, if you have any gym etiquette pet peeves or things you wish more people would start or stop doing, you can WhatsApp us at 724420007. Nadia, you just laughed.
1: Oh, yeah, I got a message from a friend. They're saying, well said. So shout out to you, my dear friend.
0: Shout out, dear friend of Nadia.
1: I just went on such a long rant about the gym.
0: Yeah.
1: Wait, dear friend, I was wondering if you're one of those people who had a harder time gaining muscle. I'd be curious to know that. Let me know. Our WhatsApp number is 724420007.
0: Foratun Kun says, I had a large burrito and a heavy 3-patty burger 2 days back to back, and I haven't gained a single kilo. I actually just lost a kilo. Why are you bragging right now? You know what I mean? If I have a large burrito and a heavy 3-patty burger, it'll take me 6 weeks to burn that off. 6 weeks to burn it off. So, mashallah for Tun Kun. Keep it up, man. Keep eating your burritos and burgers. We're going to go into a couple of songs and we'll be back shortly. But if you want to contribute to our conversation in any way, shape, or form, you could do so at 724420007.

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1: Yeah, we back for more with a lot in store. One thing I know for sure is you'll never be bored on 90.4.

0: We are back. Thank you for tuning into the Sunset Drive. I'm your host, Yusuf.
1: This is Nadia, and we actually didn't get to cover what we did this past weekend.
0: Yeah, which was we watched a movie.
1: We did.
0: But before that, I just want to get into a couple of these messages.
1: We were talking about the gym in the previous session.
0: Yes, yes. And we were talking about metabolisms, things like that. And we got a message from Ash. Ash is saying, I don't put on weight at all. I mean, I love it. Ash here, by the way, although I'm not a foodie, but home cooked good food helps with cravings. I agree. There's nothing quite like a home cooked meal.
1: Yeah.
0: Spectacular stuff.
1: I love it.
0: Yeah, I definitely. I'm with you, Ash. Thank you so much for your message. We also get, I'm just going to read this out loud and I'm going to have you guess who it is.
1: Okay.
0: Long days and pleasant nights.
1: Oh, I already know.
0: It's Hassan.
1: Hello, Hassan.
0: El Balushi. So Hassan says, long days and pleasant nights. Captain of the regiment, Yusuf Mountain Crusher Atta'i.
1: Love
0: that. Vice captain of the regiment, the arcane Nadia, the mist whisperer.
1: Wow.
0: Atta'i. A wise man once said, everyone wants to buy a new car, a new house, or a new watch. But a sick man only wants one thing. I'll say, please do not take your health, mental or otherwise,
1: muscles,
0: for granted. Stay safe, y'all. Truth and courage, head and heart. A sick person only wants health.
1: Oh, yes. That's what I meant.
0: So be grateful for your health.
1: Yes.
0: Basically.
1: Be grateful that you are healthy. You're able to be mobile, to move. Dear listeners, let us know how you feel about the gym. We were going over an article and some of the do's and don'ts of gym attendance.
0: Exactly.
1: And we basically all agreed that people who are skinnier, it's harder for them to gain muscle than it is to necessarily lose weight. And it has to do with just, I think it's just more expensive.
0: Yeah.
1: Like, protein is expensive.
0: It can be.
1: Yes.
0: But, yeah, moving into our movie. We watched a movie. I don't want to give any spoilers because it just came out. But we watched the movie Colony, which is a new Korean zombie film that was created by the same person.
1: Who did Yusuf's favorite movie of all time?
0: Not favorite movie of all time.
1: Zombie movie of all time.
0: But it's definitely, I think, the best zombie movie. It's called Train to Busan. So it's the same director, I believe. And it was good. I quite enjoyed it. Nadia seemed to really like it. She was screaming in the cinema.
1: No, I wasn't.
0: You were.
1: No, I wasn't. Those were the girls beside me.
0: Totally. It was totally.
1: What? Why would you say that? I wasn't. Guys, I really wasn't.
0: Yeah. There'd be a moment where I'm not scared, but then Nadia screaming scares me because it's so sudden. You know?
1: Was I actually? I don't think I was.
0: You were.
1: There were just some. I'm sorry, Yusuf, but in zombie movies, people are stupid.
0: They are.
1: I'm sorry to say, like, nobody. Zombie movies always show me there's, like, people are really dumb.
0: That's
1: like
0: a known thing. That
1: like, they just don't know what to do, and they're so rude and selfish.
0: Yeah, people, like, the people in zombie movies are always, they're always making stupid decisions. And it can be really frustrating to watch sometimes. Like, there's one zombie movie, I forgot. I think it was like a Vietnamese zombie movie. And the characters were just so ridiculously dumb that it ruined the entire movie for me.
1: Yeah.
0: Like, they were the most frustrating characters to ever watch. I was happy when they died. Because I was like, yeah, you're like, the world was instantly made a worse place because you were in it. I know that sounds bad, but like they exacerbated the zombie outbreak.
1: Yeah, because then you're like, yeah, you deserve this, actually.
0: Yeah.
1: Because if you are this dumb, then evolution, you were never meant to live this long.
0: That's what I'm saying.
1: Like, if you are that dumb, you deserved it.
0: Yeah.
1: And that's how this movie made me feel. Like, I really felt like some people, you know, some people just, you squandered your chance.
0: Yeah.
1: You had this beautiful chance at this glorious thing called life. And just your lack of empathy and your lack of intellect together combined made you just deserving of your zombie fate.
0: Exactly.
1: So that was my opinion on it. And you weren't here, though, when Irfi and I had a segment about what different types of monsters say about the collective consciousness. So, like, what do zombies say about what we're afraid of? And it's the fear of mindlessness and mob mentality. And this, I thought this was such a cleverly written movie. It was basically about, like, it was themed upon ant colonies.
0: Yeah.
1: Right?
0: Yeah, kind of.
1: and how they communicate perfectly. And I thought that was such a cool theme to just disperse throughout the movie. This theme of like how nature communicates perfectly. And humans, even though we have this instantaneous form of communication, like the internet, we actually communicate really imperfectly. You know, yeah. A lot gets lost in translation, even in these instantaneous forms of communication. Like you can send a text faster than you can say a sentence.
0: Yeah.
1: And still, that will make you, like, something will be lost in that form of communication. And so in a weird way, they were trying to push for, you know, how... It was a pursuit of science. I don't know how much I can say, but I thought it was excellent.
0: Yeah.
1: Because I don't know how sensitive people are to spoilers. I don't think it's a spoiler, though.
0: Definitely not. I mean, it's probably what you're
1: It's more
0: of
1: my own theory.
0: Yeah. And you'll probably figure this out even just by watching the trailers and whatnot. I don't watch trailers personally, but you would probably figure a lot out from watching the trailer. And yeah, overall, I thought it was a pretty good zombie movie. Take like it's I think the first time someone has done this particular theme of an actual colony. The closest thing was the live action Last of Us HBO series. In the game they did it differently. In the live action, the zombies are pretty much interconnected through a fungal network. And I thought it was a pretty nice take. It added a lot of tension to certain things. And it was different. So yeah, I thought it was quite
1: a nice movie. Like I didn't notice it was 2 hours long. It was really well paced. Really, it was scary in moments, but it also was very smart. I really like when a theme is just written into every element of the movie, like the fact that the main conflict was about communication and the fact that the resolution was also about communication, like all of it was about communication, which is also so timely with our times.
0: Yeah.
1: And I just found that to be like, it was such a well-written movie. It was very mentally satisfying. I was very happy when I left it. And the whole time I was beside these two girls who were scream laughing. So whenever something was really scary, they would scream and then they would laugh. And then I just was so comforted by their presence. So shout out to them. I didn't get your names, but it was really funny. And then as I was leaving, I was telling Yusuf, like, I didn't expect to think that was so good. Yeah. And they were like, us too. And that was cute. I do want to say one thing though.
0: What?
1: So before the movie started, there was a trailer.
0: Oh.
1: Guess for what? Because Yusuf was being like, I don't want to look. I hate trailers. I hate spoilers.
0: I don't watch trailers. Which one are you talking about?
1: Okay, there was a trailer for... Okay, cover your ears.
0: Oh.
1: You're not covering your ears.
0: Yeah, I'm not. But just say as long as you don't spoil
1: it. It starts with an R.
0: Resident Evil.
1: Resident Evil. There was a trailer for the new Resident Evil, and I swear I got so excited.
0: Yeah, I really want to watch that one.
1: I'm really intrigued because it's from what I can see, it's a deviation from the usual characters.
0: Yeah.
1: It's like some random. Mm-hmm. Just some random has to deal with the zombies. It's not like
0: I'm so glad
1: Alice.
0: As well. Because Resident Evil after maybe the third or... I mean, I would even give a little bit of credit to the fourth one. I kind of enjoyed the fourth one with the desert setting and everything. After that, it just went downhill.
1: Did it? There was something after that? I didn't see anything after that.
0: They went up to like Resident Evil 11 or something.
1: What? Oh my god, I missed out!
0: Nadia, you didn't miss out.
1: Did I not?
0: It was...
1: 11?
0: Nadia, it was horrible.
1: You've got to be kidding.
0: It was so
1: Is there that many?
0: Tough to watch as a fan of zombies. I was like, why are you guys butchering this classic story? And yeah, now I heard that even the director is one of the more impressive directors and it should be a good zombie movie. I'm hoping. Like, I'm so ready to watch this new Resident
1: Okay, but Evil. It says here it's only 8 movies.
0: Okay, yeah, but they were all bad.
1: But even that, I've only seen up to Resident Evil 4. I really liked them.
0: Okay, watch 5, 6, 7, and 8 and
1: okay,
0: tell
1: I
0: me if you
1: seen
0: still
1: those,
0: like
1: yeah.
0: them.
1: But I don't know what it is about zombie movies. They're so satisfying to me because that element of sci-fi, dystopic, post-apocalyptic horror is so appealing to me. I really love, really, like... I love end-of-the-world-y stuff,
0: Me
1: and then
0: too.
1: There's one person who has to, like, figure it out, and they end up being the one who's immune.
0: Mm-hmm.
1: So they get to sort of throw themselves into the violence of it all, but then also, like, they almost die trying to save the world. I love these types of stories.
0: Yeah.
1: I love Alice from Resident Evil.
0: Yeah, she's a cool character, but it just... Nadia, I'll tell
1: you.
0: So,
1: is it the same actress who goes up to the eighth movie?
0: Mila Jovovich.
1: Yeah.
0: Look, I'll tell you this. It gets confusing. Like, the whole movie franchise after the fourth, like, the fourth sets you up for the confusion. Because you remember at the end of the fourth, right? Spoiler alert, if you don't know, there's like 90 of her. Do you remember?
1: Yeah.
0: They cloned and duplicated her.
1: Yes.
0: So after that, you just don't know who's who, and they keep playing with this idea of like the one Mila Jovovich. And then you'll find out, okay, that actually wasn't her. And then
1: because they kill her off.
0: It's just so confusing, and you don't know what's going on anymore. They keep bringing in these weird, outlandish characters, and there's like, I don't know.
1: And yeah, don't they always make it where like the arch nemesis becomes like someone that she was in love with?
0: Something like that.
1: What?
0: So, yeah, and it's just,
1: what are you doing with this plot?
0: There's too much going on. So that's why I'm really happy about this reboot, and hopefully they'll do justice to a franchise that they really stomped into the ground, in my opinion.
1: I don't know. I mean, yes, they stomped it to the ground, but I think it started off so promisingly. I loved the movies growing up.
0: The first was spectacular.
1: Yes, and they even did a throwback in this movie.
0: Yeah. Oh, yeah. I don't know if it was like a throwback, but
1: I feel like if you have an elevator in a zombie movie,
0: it's automatically
1: referencing that movie. That's like, it so has funny. To be referencing that movie.
0: Not necessarily.
1: It has to be referencing Resident Evil, the original version.
0: Not necessarily. I've seen that trope a few times.
1: In different zombie movies?
0: Because there's something scary about an elevator filled with zombies, and then you press the button, and then you just don't know what to do anymore because you're stuck in an enclosed space. It's happened in different zombie genres.
1: Okay, but listen, guess what year that first Resident Evil came out?
0: 2001.
1: No, it is 2000. Wait.
0: 2001?
1: The first one came out in 2002.
0: Wow.
1: I think I would venture to say that they pioneered the elevator element of different zombie movies, because I just Googled it. And AI gave me like a lovely Google summary about how elevator scenes have become a staple in zombie movies afterwards because it creates this like claustrophobic tension.
0: Yeah, it's scary.
1: But all of the movies that this appears in, including a really good one that you told me to watch, Cabin in the Woods. Yes. Not a pure zombie movie, but this idea of the elevator being part of the claustrophobic horror, all of the examples were post-2010.
0: Okay.
1: So Cabin in the Woods was 2011. The End, which is an Italian zombie thriller, if you haven't seen it, you might like it. That was 2017. Deadlocked is 2020. Evil Dead is 2023. So this idea of zombies and elevators, it's been around, but I think it first showed up from that one iconic scene in Resident Evil 1.
0: Mm.
1: Dear listeners, you like the Resident Evil franchise. Like, are they wasting their time by rebooting it with new characters, and they've killed off Alice, or they just don't care about her anymore?
0: Look, the premise,
1: like, Alice made it for me.
0: The premise of Resident Evil is really cool because it's the Umbrella Corporation. They find this bioweapon that they're trying to use to have power over the world. It's a very cool premise. And
1: it's always the bioweapon, too.
0: The bioweapon, yeah. And the very first Resident Evil movie is, in my opinion, among some of the absolute best zombie cinema that you can find out there. It's a great zombie movie overall, and I've seen so many. I've seen the worst of the worst and the best of the best, and Resident Evil is definitely up there. Second as well was pretty good. Third was decent, but then like the fourth was the last.
1: That's the last one I saw. Yeah. I'm so sad to hear they fell off because I loved those.
0: I mean, you could check them out and make up your mind about it, and see for yourself if you do like it. Because I mean, there must have been an audience for it if they were going. Resident Evil also, by the way, has an animated series on Netflix, which is pretty good. I like animated series. Yeah, they're good. Those ones, I think, were better than some of the
1: later movies.
0: The later movies. Mm-hmm. We have a message.
1: Hi.
0: From Omar.
1: Hi, Omar.
0: Omar is saying World War Z is amazing. I really liked the movie World War Z by itself. However, I mean, it had Brad Pitt in it and all of that. However, World War Z as a standalone is a really good zombie movie. Really cool. my only two tropes about it. One, I have a personal thing against it. One was the book is supposedly way better, and the movie is not loyal to the book even a little bit. Like, even a tiny, tiny bit. It's a completely different story. I think they just wanted the name World War Z.
1: Yeah.
0: But outside of that, the movie was really great. The only thing that made me not enjoy the actual movie when I watched it was a person forced me to watch the trailer. Like, oh my god, you like zombies, you gotta see this trailer. I watched the trailer and it gave away the climax of every single big scene. And so while I was watching, I was like, oh, okay, they're in the building. This is probably where the helicopter thing happens. Okay, the helicopter thing happened. Oh, they're in the airplane. This is when this thing happens. Because they showed all of it in the trailer. It was the final nail in the coffin of my trailer watching life, you know?
1: I think that people who make trailers have the hardest job. Like, how do you pick out exactly the right juicy parts of a movie that don't give the movie away?
0: Damn. I mean, it is a difficult job.
1: I think I'd be great at putting trailers together.
0: Keep it short and don't tell us too much about what happens in the movie. Just a little premise, almost like a synopsis, like a very brief synopsis. And then you can have me sold.
1: I feel like, or just like a random out of context scene. Like, why does the trailer have to be of the movie? Like, why can't they do a trailer of things that aren't in the movie?
0: Yeah. I mean, that happens.
1: That's cool. That's so misleading. Like, you go in thinking one thing.
0: I prefer that.
1: Yeah. Actually.
0: I just don't want you to spoon feed me
1: the plot
0: and the climax of every scene so that to make me want to watch the movie.
1: Oh, I always look up the plot if I'm going to watch the movie.
0: I like to go in blind, absolutely blind, and figure it out the way the director intended.
1: So I did that this weekend. So Talala's like staring into space behind you. Do you see that? Did you know he's here?
0: She just mentioned that you're staring into space right now.
1: He's lost in space.
0: Oh, he's watching the match that's right here.
1: Oh, so he's just here to watch the match because I thought...
0: Chelsea versus BHA. I don't know who BHA is.
2: I have no idea either. I'm trying
1: Palace.
2: To figure it out.
1: Oh.
0: Nadia says
1: Birmingham.
0: Birmingham.
1: Oh, Birmingham
0: makes sense.
2: Maybe.
0: Who's BHA? Hold on.
1: Yeah.
2: But I just want to say that Yusuf's here looking extra fly with a turban
0: stop
2: on today.
0: Stop it, man. Stop.
1: He does look extra handsome.
0: Don't make me blush in front of everybody.
2: Yusuf, you talk about yourself?
1: People have out of
0: Did
1: nowhere.
0: Did I tie this myself? Hey, man, this was an interrogation.
1: Your Masar game is so A.
0: I mean?
1: It's A+ today.
0: No, I had someone do it for me.
1: Like, people have been going out of their way to shake hands with Yusuf today.
0: I paid someone to do it. That's why it's still on till now.
1: Where's your turban?
0: I don't need it right now.
1: Talal?
0: Talal can't hear you. She's asking where your turban is.
2: Oh, it's 6:30 p.m.
0: That's
1: so
0: what I'm saying.
1: So why is Yusuf still has his on?
0: Because I paid for this.
1: Oh.
0: And I'll probably, I'll take it off at the end of the day and it'll be gone.
1: It's like how women, when you go to the beauty salon and you get your hair done, you try to, max out the time that you have your hair styled.
0: Exactly.
1: Even if it starts, stiffening and getting greasy, you're like, no, but I paid 40 reals to get my hair styled this way.
0: Exactly. Just hold on.
2: Did you find out which team it is?
0: Ooh. Oh, BHA.
2: Like Premier League.
0: Oh, yeah, Premier League.
1: I know it's Buckingham. Or, sorry, what did I say? I said something.
0: Brighton and Hove Albion FC.
1: Okay, I was wrong.
0: Wow, that's a long name and a short abbreviation.
1: Brighton and Hove.
0: You would never know.
1: Brighton.
0: Their name is Ba.
1: Ooh. So, do we have time or should we take a break and then come back? Because I do have another movie that I saw over the weekend that I did want to talk about, but we did just spend a lot of time talking about this one movie.
0: Okay, but real quick, Hassan Belushi reminded me that he sent a message saying, Nadia, I like the sound of your keyboard. It sounds delicious.
1: Can you hear my keyboard, guys? Oops.
0: Yeah. He says it sounds delicious.
1: How do you know it's my keyboard and not my stomach?
0: That's a good point. He's just... he's just deducing.
1: Like... That's my stomach.
0: That could be a teeth chattering. So yeah, let us know, dear listeners, if you have any favorite zombie movies. Oof, I have a list, you know what I mean?
1: And actually watching this movie just reignited my love for zombie and post-apocalyptic movies. I think I really need to do a Resident Evil rewatch. Like, I'm overdue. And you know, Resident Evil, the original movie, is over 20 years old now.
0: Yeah, that's crazy. It's still one of the best zombie.
1: Over 20 years old.
0: Yeah.
1: Actually, it's 24 years old?
0: Yeah. Sorry, Wifey just texted me.
1: Hi, Wifey.
0: She says, I tuned back in as soon as they called Yusuf handsome.
1: She's like, hello. Talking about my husband.
0: Yeah, shout out to Talal. And then she says, the universe is on your side. You know what I'm saying?
1: Aww.
0: You know what I mean? It is one of the
1: Cute.
0: So if you have any favorite zombie movies, let us know. We're going to go into a song or two, and we'll be back because Nadia wants to discuss some more movies.

0: Mm-hmm. And I wanted to add one more movie to our list of discussed movies that I happened to see over the weekend. It's called The Dog Stars.
1: The Dog Stars.
0: Yeah, did you hear about this movie?
1: Through you only.
0: Okay, okay.
1: I think when I was looking through Vox on my way to click on Colony, I saw it, but I didn't see much of it other than that. But you enticed me a little bit because...
0: Yeah.
1: Of the premise.
0: So I'm gonna try not to spoil the plot, but I'll give you the setting. So it's like there's a post-pandemic situation, and a flu basically decimates half of humanity, and people are just trying to live in a post-apocalyptic world. And you guys know already, Yusuf and I love post-apocalyptic stories, and I think I love them because they're so revealing about human nature to me. Like, can you choose to be good when all of the things that force you to be good are gone? You know, do people still choose to be moral, to do the right thing, when all of the things set up in society to ensure we're good to each other, those things are all vanished? Can you still be good?
1: One of my favorite things to explore in apocalypse content in general, because there's no rules. There's no law. People only abide by the rules of their moral compass, and that's it.
0: Yeah, because there's no more, it's interesting because in Colony, right, there was a girl who from the beginning we knew we didn't like her, but then I feel like there's some characters genuinely among all people who they don't mean to be evil. Or no, sorry, they seem like they're so great, so popular, so well-loved. And it's because of where they are, right? But when you don't have to be good anymore because there's no consequences, some of those people just turn out to be evil. And then on the other hand, there's the people that you consider like societally useless, blah, blah, blah. And they're the ones you expect to act the worst when the worst happens. And they're the ones who are helping. It's like all your expectations become overturned in these situations. You kind of can't have expectations because the people who you thought would be good are the ones who let you down. Like the people who you're like, oh, I forgive you, you forgive me, ha ha ha. Those are the ones who are going to stab you in the back.
1: Boom. And you don't.
0: There's a scene from Colony. I'm thinking of Yusuf. I don't know if it's downloading to your brain. I'm trying to tap it into your brain.
1: You're trying to Colony your way into my brain.
0: I'm trying to Bluetooth it to you.
1: We're just going
0: to
1: go.
0: Do you? Ah. If you saw the movie, like that was an inside joke, guys. But if you saw the movie, do let us know. I mean, it was interesting because I think Yusuf signed up to see that movie not knowing that there would be an audience for it. But guys, all the movies have been filled up this summer. Like even when we went to see Dog Stars, it was totally full.
1: Mm-hmm.
0: And it's such a weird movie premise. I wasn't expecting to enjoy it as much as I did. And I'm not going to lie, my friends and I, we went to see it because Jacob E. Lordy was in it.
1: I don't know who that is.
0: What?
1: Jacob E. Lordy.
0: You don't know? How?
1: I don't know. Maybe if I saw his face, Jacob E. Lordy.
0: He has only like the most beautiful face of this year.
1: Jawline is carved off of a cliff.
0: Yeah, it's jagged.
1: Allah.
0: Jagged jawline.
1: That's a jawline and a half. This man definitely had braces at some point.
0: Do you think? Maybe. I don't think he did.
1: Or he did one of them jaw workouts.
0: Mewing. You know when people mew and they're like trying to lift weights to look a certain way? He's that for mewing.
1: Yeah. By the way, I don't know if... So we got a message from Yusuf Al-Hosni.
0: Hello, Yusuf.
1: So I don't know if you know Yusuf Al-Hosni. I don't know if he wants me to share because earlier he was like in July he messaged. He said this message is for you only.
0: Oh, okay.
1: But speaking of movies, all I'm going to say is this guy.
0: He's been in movies.
1: He's been in a few movies.
0: Shout out to Yusuf.
1: He's the first Omani. To be.
0: He was in Dune, wasn't he?
1: He was. He's him.
0: Oh my god!
1: So shout out to Yusuf.
0: Mr. Yusuf, are you going to be in Dune 3? Let us know.
1: I actually wanted to have him on air sometime. So let's see. We'll talk about that off air. But he says Yusuf Al-Hosni, a.k.a. Joe Bryan.
0: Oh my gosh, that's so cool.
1: That's what he said. Because I just want to say hi to awesome Yusuf, fabulous Nadia, and the big boss, Talal.
0: What a nice message.
1: Shout out to you,
0: thank you so much for that message.
1: Appreciate your message. I hope you also have a wonderful day.
0: Thank you. That was wonderful. Thank you for sharing that.
1: What are our favorite apocalyptic, not movies per se, like movies, TV shows? Do you have any idea that you have thought were just great?
0: It's so hard to say I find a post-apocalyptic movie great because a lot of the time they're terrible.
1: They're
0: so hopeless.
1: They're great, but they are hopeless.
0: I really liked this movie, to be honest. I wouldn't say it's like

0: favorite, but I really enjoyed how it's so human. I don't know, there's just moments of like seeking like just connection, wanting better for yourself, wanting to find a sense of meaning in life and facing the meaninglessness of life because everything gets wiped out. Like, I really liked that conflict. I really liked how it was a journey, and I really liked the actors. And I think it was a little violent, so if you're squeamish, don't go see this. And same with the Colony movie, actually, that was quite violent as well. But overall, I love how things can seem so bleak in these kinds of movies, but the bleakness also is a contrast to really highlight the beauty that humans are capable of, the kindness, the love, the cooperation. Like, you just start to realize those are also parts of survival. In some survival settings, you think, oh no, every man for himself. Like, if I can't save everyone, then I should save myself. Like, that's one survival impulse, but that's only going to get you so far compared to if everybody can band together and like actually be a team, figure out how to help each other. I feel like those people, it's nice to see depictions of when that is the winning mindset. I feel like that's more rare. I'm not saying that that's what happened in this movie. I don't really think it is. But it's just more reassuring when love, as cliche as it sounds, when love triumphs over all.
1: I like that. I like that. A movie that I really liked was, I mean, I liked it, but I also don't think I could watch it again.
0: The Road.
1: The Road.
0: I knew it. Me too. That's the one I was thinking of.
1: That's a rough movie.
0: The book is really good.
1: You know what apocalypse movie people kind of glaze over a little
0: bit.
1: Hold
0: on, I want to pull up a list because I don't really, nothing comes to mind other than The Road. But I need to think about them.
1: I'll share one, but it kind of is overlooked when it comes to apocalyptic content. This one is Planet of the Apes. The new one.
0: Oh, okay.
1: The new ones are about a monkey apocalypse, which sounds ridiculous, but I actually thought they were really good, and I haven't seen the most recent one, which I really want to see.
0: When did the most recent one come out? Last year?
1: In the last couple of years.
0: Okay, here's another one that's post-apocalyptic that I really do love, the Mad Max movies.
1: Those were cool. I couldn't get into them.
0: Why?
1: I don't know. I couldn't get into them. They felt a little bit just... I like the second one more than the first.
0: Did you see the second one?
1: I saw it before
0: Furiosa.
1: I saw the first. Yeah.
0: You saw it?
1: Before I saw the first, yeah.
0: Wow, I'm so shocked, weirdly, because I feel like nobody saw it, but everyone saw Fury Road.
1: Yeah, I
0: liked
1: Furiosa.
0: I feel like people didn't go out of their way to see Furiosa, but Furiosa was a crazy good movie.
1: It was a good movie.
0: Like, it's one of those movies you kind of have to buckle up and just go along with wherever your George Miller, the director, is going to take you, because it's kind of so random. It's so shocking. It's like... just where are you? And the music is really good.
1: Yeah, man.
0: But I really like those movies. So the Mad Max movies are basically this like desert post-apocalyptic wasteland setting where the main characters rebel against a really evil ruler and they try to save themselves, and then they meet this guy called Max, and he's just a character in the series. I'm looking at another list, like a list of other
1: I can share
0: post-apocalyptic movies. I haven't seen a lot of these. I haven't seen I Am Legend. What is wrong with
1: me?
0: Haven't seen The Book of Eli.
1: You need to watch I Am Legend.
0: I haven't even seen Children of Men.
1: Nadia.
0: Haven't seen 28 Days Later.
1: What?
0: I know. Sorry.
1: 1/4 of your life, you're missing out.
0: I'm sorry.
1: I knew
0: I couldn't. Earlier this year, you were like, yeah, I would see this movie 28 weeks later or whatever.
1: Yeah. Thing is, if you watch 28 Days Later, I don't know
0: or
1: if
0: you 28 Years Later? What's the one that came out recently that you saw?
1: 28 Years Later. If you watch 28 Days Later, I don't know if you'll like it as much. It was kind of a gem of its time. The budget was quite small, but it was really good for what it was. And it's known as one of the most legendary zombie movies in the genre. The second one, 28 Weeks Later, I really enjoyed, but people didn't like as much. I thought it was great. Ooh. And then they just jumped to 28 Years Later, which was also cool, but it went a direction that I wasn't expecting it to be honest. So that was fun. I liked the 28 series overall, and I think it makes for some great post-apocalyptic content.
0: Yes.
1: Another one, I'm trying to remember. I'm looking right now at a list there's a TV show. By the way, dear listeners, if you know, I might need your help right now.
0: Oh my gosh, Snowpiercer is my favorite.
1: I haven't seen that one.
0: I forgot that I love this particular post-apocalyptic movie. I'm looking through a list.
1: This is so good. 100. Have you heard
0: of it? Okay, no, I haven't.
1: The 100 is about a bunch of... Because the world fell into like a nuclear war or something. And a bunch of people had to escape into satellites. And they lived there for so many years thinking the world was uninhabitable. It might have been like hundreds of years. And they just lived in the satellite. And they take 100 prisoners from the satellite. And they're like, we need to check if the world is inhabitable. So they send the prisoners down to Earth. And they have to survive in this world. It's a TV show. And deal with the new world that has been created after the nuclear war.
0: Why does this sound weirdly familiar?
1: It's a premise. I think it was popular for a little while, but they discontinued it in 2020. I don't know if it finished, but I enjoyed it when it had come out. And there are lots that I need to watch. There are some good-looking movies here.
0: I know. I'm looking at this. I don't know which list you're looking at, but I'm looking at one, too, and I'm like, wow, I need to see all of these.
1: There's a lot of hate on The Walking Dead. But The Walking Dead, in my opinion, seasons 1 to 7. People think it died after season 3. I don't think so.
0: You're like, it just got better.
1: Seasons 1 to 7. There are 10 seasons total. But 1 to 7, some of the best zombie content you'll ever watch. Survival characters, the lovable characters that they created, the situations they get into, the groups that form in such an environment. It was such a great experience in my life watching The Walking Dead.
0: Is all zombie content considered post-apocalyptic?
1: Yes.
0: Okay, because it's like you can't help but have an end-of-the-world situation.
1: Yeah. I mean, technically, there are some that show only the outbreak phase, and that's not apocalyptic. That's just an outbreak and it had to be contained.
0: Yeah.
1: You see that sometimes. But the ones that fall into a much longer series, those are apocalyptic. Like The Last of Us, apocalyptic.
0: Yes.
1: Because it's the end of the world. The Walking Dead, apocalyptic. It's the end of the world. Dawn of the Dead, all of these movies.
0: Right, those are
1: post-apocalyptic. But they're around the outbreak. Like Shaun of the Dead as well. Shaun of the Dead follows a group of people in the initial outbreak, and actually wasn't apocalyptic because it was just a long outbreak period of time.
0: Yeah.
1: It was like COVID. COVID wasn't apocalyptic, but it felt that way for a while.
0: I mean, are we living in the post-apocalypse right now?
1: No.
0: Technically? Technically!
1: Because when people say
0: the world ended, it's just like kind of the world as it used to be. Because the world still goes on. Like, there's still a world. But when they say the world ended, I think there's this idea that, like,
1: it's a collapse of system.
0: The collapse of system, the falling over of, like, the demise of society as we know it, of people, of populations. And I think that's when people say post-apocalyptic, that's what they're thinking. Like, the people are gone. The structures that held us in place are gone.
1: Mm-hmm.
0: So what is left for us to live for?
1: Exactly.
0: And I really like this genre, though. I don't know why. Like, I just want to... If anybody happens to know, I know this is super niche, but, like, I really want to read, like, a love story or watch a love story that is set in a post-apocalyptic world.
1: Why do I feel like
0: that would be so, so extra romantic?
1: You find that in The Walking Dead. There are a bunch of, like, little side stories of couples and whatnot. You know what you would like?
0: Ooh.
1: Maybe. There's a show called Falling Skies. And it's an alien apocalypse movie.
0: I'm in!
1: Yeah, so it's aliens, there's an alien apocalypse, and it's basically humans versus these highly advanced aliens, and they're at war. Like, the apocalypse survivors are at war. They have to band together and create militias, and they have to defeat the aliens.
0: Wow.
1: And it's a really fun premise that I grew to really enjoy.
0: You've won me over. Okay, I'm gonna recommend one more.
1: Okay.
0: And it's gonna be, I think, guys, Snowpiercer.
1: I haven't seen it.
0: If you haven't seen Snowpiercer, you gotta see it.
1: I've heard so many good things about it.
0: If you like metaphors, deep images, action-packed scenes, this is such a good movie.
1: Yeah.
0: It stars that guy who plays Captain America. And I was so shocked when I saw this movie, because I won't lie, it came out like over 10 years ago. And this actor, Chris Evans is his name, this actor had this reputation of just being like a buff pretty boy. And then his acting chops in this movie are crazy.
1: Oh, yeah?
0: Off the charts. Like, I would never have expected he could carry such a deep and, like, horrifying movie about just the end. The world ends and everyone's kind of stuck on this train that ends up being a train that, like, has a hierarchy. So the people who are, like, the poorest people, they don't know that people actually live better than they do.
1: Really? That sounds cool.
0: Yusuf, it's such a good movie. It's so deep. I think it's still on Netflix.
1: I might check it out.
0: And it's actually... It's a really excellent movie. I want to see what Rotten Tomatoes gave it.
1: While you do that, Munir has
0: messaged me. Hi, Munir.
1: Munir is saying, do you guys remember the movie 2012?
0: Oh, my God.
1: Yes, I do.
0: That was such a throwback.
1: That was a good one. Also, it was similar to, what was it called? The Day After Tomorrow?
0: Yeah.
1: Do you remember that movie?
0: I feel like they're the same to me. Are they not?
1: They're not the same, no. But they're very, very similar.
0: So also, just going back for a second, then we're going back to this. Snowpiercer movie has a 94% tomato meter score.
1: Okay.
0: So it's really
1: good.
0: Yeah, 94%. That's an A.
1: On IMDb, in terms of post-apocalyptic TV shows...
0: Walking Dead is number one.
1: No. Walking Dead is actually like number 30. It's not doing well. But, and that's because of the final seasons. Okay. They really fell off. But number one on this list is actually Fallout.
0: Hmm.
1: Fallout.
0: Like the game?
1: Yeah, but they did a live action in 2024 and it's still going on to this day. What? So that might be one to check out. I'm going to just read the top five real quick.
0: Okay.
1: There's another one called Why, which is it's set in a post-apocalyptic world. And Why is the last surviving male human on the planet. And it's based on a comic series called Why the Last Man.
0: Ooh.
1: So I think it's basically this guy who's trying to survive in a world full of women.
0: I get it. Yeah. They're, honestly, it would be interesting to see what that, like, thought experiment plays out to, because you'd think it would be great, but, like, women can be demonic in their own way. I do want to shout out one more show, because I just remembered that, like, one of our people is in this show. Kherika is in Silo. And Silo is a post-apocalyptic story. It's a post-apocalyptic series, and it's one about how thousands of people live underground, and they're hiding from a ruined world, and they're trying to run away from it. So that is something Kherika's in. I've been meaning
1: That's
0: to check
1: so
0: that out.
1: Cool.
0: That's
1: I gotta check that out. My coworker was in it?
0: Yes, in like a legit series that is on Apple TV.
1: We need to check that out. We will for sure. Ram has messaged in saying, are we living in a post-apocalyptic world? Well, I've met older rural folks who still avoid anything that moves on wheels, don't have running water or electricity, and actually believe all those modern inventions are the handiwork of evil.
0: You know,
1: they might be onto something.
0: I think
1: they're the survivors if the world goes to.
0: Yeah, because you could say that the way we act towards our phone, we're kind of zombies.
1: We might be. There's an apocalypse happening. Yeah. But I think that's where we should call our show for today, because we only got a couple of minutes left until 7 p.m. And we have Tuka's report on Turkish coffee.
0: Ooh.
1: So if you're interested in that, that's going to play in just like 2 minutes, basically.
0: And I have a report airing at 7:30.
1: Yeah, that should be fun as well. So do stay tuned for those. We'll be back every weekday from 4 to 7 p.m. to accompany you on your sunset drive exclusively on 90.4, your nation station, Oman FM. 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
0: Remember to stay kind, stay hydrated, and you're never fully dressed
1: without a smile.

0: 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A weekly exploration of habits, places, and trends from the Gulf and the wider Middle East. When people talk about coffee, it's always Dunkin' this, Tim Hortons that. But if you zoom out, you realize coffee's actual home is way older and weirder. And that takes you to Turkey. Okay, pause. When I say Turkey, I don't mean coffee magically grew there. No, that was Ethiopia first, then Yemen. Fast forward to the mid-1500s. Istanbul's first coffee houses open up. And these weren't like your modern cafes where you sit with a laptop fake working. These were about storytellers, poets, and the likes, just gathering, gossiping, and possibly roasting whoever was in charge. And to no surprise, the sultans hated it. They kept banning coffee houses, sometimes even coffee itself. They were worried about the conversations. You had men sitting for hours telling jokes about the state. Everyone knew one careless word could be the last thing they said. I tried to imagine it. A cardamom scent in the air with voices layered together. And in some corner, there's a guy nervously saying something a little too bold about the Sultan. Imagine the wrong joke costing you your neck. When my family lived in Irbid, Jordan for a decade while my father was furthering his studies, I wasn't around yet. But I can still see how my dad and sister's love for Turkish coffee grew in those years. It wasn't just a Turkish thing. It was everywhere in the Levant, from Syria to Jordan, and it found its way with them back to Oman. That's probably why I grew up seeing Turkish coffee not as something foreign, but as something that's already part of our household. My family is also quite particular about it now. They know exactly what the foam should look like, how strong the taste needs to be, and when it's done right. If you've ever had Turkish coffee, you know it's not a casual drink. It's not your grab-to-go cup on the way to work type of deal. It's a whole process. Tiny pot called a cezve, heated slow, sometimes sugar, sometimes cardamom, foam at the top, you pour it all in, grounds included, no stirring. For me personally, coffee is risky. I'm caffeine sensitive. One cup and my heart's doing that shaky thing. Coffee is that friend who drags you into trauma you didn't sign up for, and clearly that's where the appeal lies. But enough about me. There's an etiquette to Turkish coffee, and I'll tell you about it. First off, it comes in these tiny cups, and you'll almost always get a glass of water on the side. The water serves as a palate cleanser. You sip that first so you actually taste the coffee, not whatever you just ate. And if the foam's missing, you failed, because that's the latte art of the Ottoman Empire. If you stir, you ruin the whole thing. You don't chug. And whatever you do, don't finish the last bit. Because that sludge at the bottom serves a purpose if you're into fortune telling. Flip the cup, let someone read your future in the stains, trace the patterns, and predict your messy love life. I don't know if it works, but I heard it feeds your delusions and makes the hangout a lot more fun. Or at least the local aunties make it seem that way. It's also an act of hospitality. Refusing a cup can feel rude, unless you have an actual excuse. And usually there's something sweet on the side. Turkish delight, a piece of chocolate to balance the bitterness. I find it fascinating. The intentionality of it all. Someone somewhere decided that the experience would be more complete if it started with water, if bitterness had to be paired with sweet. And here's a fun one. Back in the day, when a guy's family came over to ask for a girl's hand, she served coffee. Sweet gesture, right? Well, not always, because sometimes she'd spike his cup with salt instead of sugar. Not to be funny, but to test him. If he chugged it politely without gagging, good husband material. If not, red flag. On to the next one. The Ottomans didn't keep coffee to themselves. From Istanbul, it spread to Cairo, Damascus, Mecca, then Venice, then Europe, then boom, your pumpkin spice latte has Ottoman fingerprints all over it. Whoever controlled coffee houses controlled the narrative. Whoever controlled trade controlled money. Coffee back then was like oil today. It makes me think, what are the coffee houses of today? X? Reddit threads? They don't feel as romantic as smoky Istanbul rooms, but their function is more or less the same. In Turkey now, you'll find sleek cafes with cold brews. Globalization, of course. Some trendy cafes now serve iced Turkish coffee, or mix it with milk, which purists absolutely hate, but it exists. I can't be mad at it, though. It's the same argument you hear in the Gulf about the beauty that is iced Kadak. There are even instant Turkish coffee powders sold in supermarkets, which remove the slow aspect of it. But the OG Turkish coffee is still very much alive in weddings, homes, those small neighborhood cafes with copper pots. UNESCO even put it on the intangible cultural heritage list. And then there's this thought that coffee wasn't theirs originally. The Ottomans took it, built a tradition, and now it's Turkish coffee. We like to act like culture is pure and fixed, but it's truly just one long group project where everyone copies each other's homework and then pretends it was their idea first. Sometimes it's harmless, like coffee. Other times it feels like theft. You see it with food all the time, where dishes are ripped from the people who made them, then rebranded. Some are Olympic level at crossing that line. Things that clearly belong to one indigenous group suddenly get stamped at someone else's heritage. There's a line that needs to be observed here. That's all I'm gonna say. Maybe the next time you sip Turkish coffee, thick, bitter, with the ground sticking in your teeth, just remember you're basically drinking a piece of history. A history that survived bans, sparked gossip, decided marriages, and still manages to keep people sitting together. There is a beautiful Turkish proverb that says, "A cup of coffee commits one to 40 years of friendship." I hope you enjoyed the last episode of The Cultural Diary Season 1. Special thanks to Abdullah Al-Mawali for editing and mixing this piece. This has been Tuqallawati on 90.4 Oman FM.
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1: You're listening to Oman FM, and this is Nadia Attai. On Monday, August 24th, I witnessed the launch of Al Bara Reads, a collaborative project between Oman Til and the Children's Public Library to support children on the autism spectrum and also to make reading more inclusive. When I arrived at the first floor of the library, I was greeted by the anachronistic vision of bright orange payphones installed at the edge of the wall. Different books, like Mary Shelley's Frankenstein, Percy Jackson's The Lightning Thief, and Lewis Carroll's Alice in Wonderland, were placed in front of the payphones. Different numbers would dial into different reviews. Upon first encountering it, I didn't fully understand what it symbolized or what it was for. But luckily, the interviews and discussions I had with the various representatives present helped me understand the project and its aims. Here are my interviews.
2: My name is Fatma Saleh from the branding and CSR team in Oman Til. What started this idea is that we met Al Bara briefly in an event, and I got to know him and his mother, and he expressed how much he loves reading and how it helped him cope with being autistic and how he disappeared into the world of books. And we thought, how could we bring his passion for books together and bring more visitors to the public children's public library in Oman? So this initiative brings together the past to the present and the future. The past, because it's a public payphone that's no longer in use or not as commonly used as before. The present is where we are now, all of us here with Al Bara. And the future is where we're headed, which is where Oman Til wants to be with everyone, whether they're neurodivergent or not. Specifically, people like Al Bara, they should feel safe and included. And we want to provide the correct or the right environment for them to express their interests and their passions.
1: After hearing that statement from Fatma Saleh, representative from Oman Til, I wanted to understand the installation a bit better. And so I asked the designer Mahmoud Al-Zajali for his side of the project.
3: Yes, so my name is Mahmoud Mohammed Al-Zajali. I am the installation artist that basically put together this project along with the support of Oman Til.
1: And what inspired this particular concept?
3: Well, originally, this was part of an installation that I've done for an art festival that happened in Matrah called Ranin. Originally, the phones, to me personally, carried a very personal story. We were walking down the Corniche, myself and my mom, and she used to tell me how herself and my dad used to sneak out in the middle of the night because these were the only forms of communication prior to having mobile phones around. And my dad used to sneak the cards because you had to use smart cards in order to activate these phones. So he would sneak them under the phones. She'll get out of the house, take those sneaked cards, put them in, and they'll call each other. So from that came this concept to basically reintroduce what these phones heard in terms of stories and memories from other people. And now, 2 years later, we brought them back to life in the court of Oman Til to showcase Al Bara and showcase a different reviews of books that he read.
1: Can you describe the installation just so that people can see it in their heads if they can't see it in person?
3: Absolutely, yeah. So if you ever been around Muscat or any other area, you probably have seen a lot of these old phones out and about, right? They're bright orange and red. That's exactly what I've basically taken. I've gutted the parts from inside the phone and replaced them with modern computers in order to have all the pieces interact with one another. It's pretty straightforward. I'm sure anyone who's been walking around Muscat, you'll see these phones. But basically, you'll pick up the phone, dial a specific number in the instruction book, and you'll listen to the review from Al Bara.
1: And what do you hope people will see when they are here? Like, what do you hope they get from these phones?
3: Well, the intention of these phones is to kind of repurpose old technology and reintroduce kids to forms of communication that no longer exist, unfortunately. But more so, we wanted the opportunity for kids to basically have something tactile. Since we're in a library, we're trying to drag them away from their iPads and their phones to try and experience something that perhaps their parents could tell them more about. And to make things linked together, we had the amazing opportunity of Al Bara doing some amazing reviews for some popular kids' books. And I think one and two, they go very well together.
1: I then heard from a representative of the Children's Public Library.
4: Hi, hello, Oman FM. This is Buthaina Ahmed Makki from the Children's Public Library. I manage the programs and workshops at the library. Today was a very special day, having launch of the Al Bara Reads project, which was marking the importance of step towards making knowledge and learning more interesting and accessible for children. This happened with the support of Amantel, and this supports the children on the autism side and creating opportunities that respond to their diverse needs. These initiatives reinforce the library role as a welcoming space where every child has the opportunity to learn and explore and engage with the knowledge.
1: Finally, I heard some positive words from Al Bara himself.
5: My name is Al Bara Al Jabri, and I'm a reader.
6: Tell me a bit more about this Al Bara initiative.
5: This is something that has been set up to help young readers be able to formulate their own opinions on reading and to get invested in reading, and also to hear my voice while reading if keeps them focused. It also helps strengthen the interest of reading. And this is also something to help autistic people somehow.
6: What benefit do you think or hope that autistic children will get from this?
5: Well, I'm autistic and I read, and some people dehumanize autistic people by assuming that they can't do anything. Now, there are autistic people with reading disabilities, and that's normal. But if they really are interested in reading, then it shouldn't be a problem if they want to hear my voice and read and formulate their own opinions and feel represented.
6: So what do you mean, hear your voice while reading? Is this, are you going to narrate an audiobook?
5: I'm reading a book, more like an interview. It's about what I remember from books. Sometimes I get details wrong because I haven't read these books in a long time. But these books, these are the ones that I'm reading. I was reading in the past, so they were the most memorable to me. So that's why I wanted to bring them up.
6: What are some of those books?
5: I liked reading Percy Jackson. I'm currently reading The Hunger Games, but I haven't gotten far.
6: And what are some other favorites of yours?
5: I like reading comics, but let's not talk about comics.
6: Okay. And maybe one more takeaway is, what do you hope that all children could be able to take from this?
5: Is that you can do anything, basically.
6: Thank you so much.
1: 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Al Bara put it best when I asked him what he hoped children would take away from the project. And he said,
5: "You can do anything, basically."
1: You can do anything. That seems like the perfect message to leave with, so dear listeners, don't forget what you're capable of. This coverage was produced by Abdul Al-Mawali and covered and presented to you by Nadia Al-Ta'i for Oman FM. 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
1: Hello, this is Tuqalawati. On Monday, August 24th, the Oman Animal Welfare Association held an awareness event at SAPCO Center in Qurum. The event focused on animal welfare and responsible ways of managing Oman's stray animal population, including raising awareness around TNVR, which means trap, neuter, vaccinate, and return. I attended the event and spoke to Olga and Sajiva, as well as Beida Zijali, founding board member of the Oman Animal Welfare Association, about the initiative and the message they wanted to share with the community. Here's more from those conversations.
2: My name is Olga, and I've been with the Omani Animal Welfare Association for a few months, and I've been in the TNVR team, and we actually started the program about 5 weeks ago. And since then, we have trapped and returned about just over 30 cats, and we will continue hopefully until the area has been covered.
3: And what are some of the association's main initiatives at the moment?
2: The initiatives are to stop overpopulation and to vaccinate the cats so that they'll be free of diseases. They're also microchipped, so if anybody picks a cat up and if it's injured, for example, and takes it to the vet, they'll automatically check for a microchip, so they'll know a little bit of the history of that cat.
3: And you mentioned TNVR. Can you explain more about that?
2: So the T stands for trap. So that's when we trap the cats off the street. And the N means neutering. And this is when they have the operation so that they can't reproduce. And then the V is the vaccination. And the R is when we return them back to where we found them. And it's very important to return them to the place where we find them, because cats are very territorial. And so they know the area. The other cats are familiar with those cats. So hopefully it avoids fighting.
3: And then I see a cage in front of us here. Can you tell us?
2: This is the trap that we use to catch the cats. So we place some food in the trap, then the cats will go in if they're hungry enough. And once they step on this lever, then the trap will close.
3: Okay.
2: Once that happens, we cover it up in order to keep the cats calm.
3: Do you know how volunteers can get involved?
2: Yes, we're on Instagram. So anybody that would like to come and volunteer, they'd be very, very welcome, because we do need more volunteers, obviously.
4: I'm Sajiva Jayasuriya, and today we are having an awareness program. And in that, we try to give more information about how to rescue cats and dogs and the other animals, and about the TNVR program. Then we have the educational desk, you know, where they are going to educate people in the future about all these activities.
3: Yeah, and could you tell us about these posters?
4: Yeah, these are the rescued animals. You know, rescue means which animals are being abandoned, or, you know, they are left over, they are injured. So, you know, we have a rescue team who goes and rescue them and take them for the treatment. Or if they need, you know, fostering or adoption, they will find places for, you know, for them to give a better lifestyle.
3: Yeah. Have you heard of any cases that require more awareness and attention from people?
4: Yeah, of course, the taking care of these stray cats and the stray dogs, you know, I mean, we're seeing they're being abused. So, you know, probably, you know, they're scared of these cats and dogs. So we should make them aware or educate them, you know, how to handle a situation. For example, if you see a dog, you should not run. If you run, you know, dog will come behind you. So these are the educational things that, you know, especially from the educational team, to convey the message to the schools and to the public.
3: Yeah. And are you noticing a positive shift recently?
4: I'm being rescuing with Nada Al Musa for over 10 years. Today I see more involvement with Oman nationals. Omani ladies and the gentlemen. You know, they are more interested. They have taken more interest on this good cause. I'm really happy to see that.
5: I'm Beda Azadjali. I'm a board member and the treasurer of Oman Animal Welfare Association.
3: Could you give us an overview of today's event?
5: So the whole purpose of today's event that we would like to introduce the association to the public, to our members, to our volunteers, just tell everyone about what we're doing, what have we done and what we plan to do, and to just introduce the different committees we have and the opportunities for volunteering, and hopefully also get donations, a little bit of fundraising and a lot of kids activities.
3: What's the target demographic for today?
5: To be honest with you, for animal welfare, the target demographic is everyone. You know, I mean, we're talking about children, teaching children at a young age the importance of, you know, being kind to animals, you know, caring for animals, and that the animals are part of our environment. And, you know, and all the way, I mean, all ages, to be honest, because, you know, animal welfare is not something that's specific to an age or, you know, any specific demographic. You know, it is something that we all have to, you know, care for and, you know, work towards.
3: Yeah. To our listeners out there, what message of awareness would you like to send?
5: So what I always say is one of the most important things is that we need to learn how to coexist with the animals. You know, the animals we have in our environment, whether we're talking about Omani mows or Wadi dogs or the donkeys you see in Amrat or the birds or, you know, all the animals that we see in our environment are part of this environment. They are indigenous to Oman, and that we need to learn how to coexist with them. You know, we work on programs like CNVR, so to control population, to help the improve the health of the animals. But in the same time, the idea is that we will be feeding them, giving them shelter, you know, making them part of our society and community and coexisting together.
3: Right. I'm curious about some of the harmful behaviors that you see around here in Oman towards animals. Can you name any?
5: To be honest, we have seen some cases, unfortunately, and, you know, I would say that they are a combination of, you know, lack of awareness. Also, there is, you know, cruelty exists everywhere in the world, and there are some people who are unfortunately cruel to animals. However, we are working very closely with the Ministry of Agriculture, who has the jurisdiction in terms of the animal cruelty law, to make sure that we report these cases, and these cases are, you know, basically handled by the authorities. So we are working closely with them to even make this a smoother mechanism to make sure that the reporting is done properly.
1: 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For more information about the association and its upcoming initiatives, you can follow Oman Animal Welfare Association on Instagram at Oman Animal Welfare, or visit omananimalwelfare.com. 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

closest. I think it's the closest that I ever been to the edge, but I keep on my toes in. Gotta keep my focus. None of that hocus pocus hypnosis from poses posting like locusts. And although it's the grossest.

You're tuned into your National English

Good evening. You're listening to the 9 p.m. news on Radio Sultanate of Oman. We begin with the headlines. His Majesty the Sultan greets the President of the Republic of Turkey on the occasion of Victory Day, the King of Malaysia on his country's National Day, and the President of the Kyrgyz Republic on his country's Independence Day. An international symposium in Salalah discusses the use of modern technologies and innovation in water resource management in the Sultanate of Oman. And the Social Investment and Sustainable Development Forum in Salalah explores challenges, initiatives, and opportunities for implementation and growth. And those were the headlines, and now for the news in detail. His Majesty Sultan Haytham bin Tariq has sent a cable of greetings to His Excellency President Recep Tayyip Erdogan of the Republic of Turkey on the occasion of Victory Day. His Majesty Sultan Haytham bin Tariq sent a cable of greetings to His Majesty King Sultan Ibrahim, King of Malaysia, on the occasion of his country's National Day. His Majesty the Sultan sent a similar cable to His Excellency President Sadur Japarov of the Kyrgyz Republic on the occasion of his country's Independence Day. You're listening to Radio Sultanate of Oman. And on the local front, the International Symposium on Water Resources Sustainability, Water and Climate Change commenced in Salalah, with the participation of leading specialists and experts from within the Sultanate of Oman and abroad. The two-day event is organized by the Ministry of Agriculture, Fisheries and Water Resources in partnership with the Far Municipality and NIMA, the Far Services, and in cooperation with the Omani National Commission for Education, Culture and Science, the United Nations Educational, Scientific and Cultural Organization, UNESCO, and the Oman Water Society. The symposium showcased the Omani experience in managing and sustaining water resources, the efforts undertaken to address the impact of climate change on surface and groundwater, and the management of flood, drought, and salinity risks. It also covered water diversification through seawater desalination and the reuse of treated wastewater, improving water use efficiency in the agricultural sector, protecting groundwater reserves, and preserving, maintaining, and rehabilitating traditional irrigation systems known as afflage. The symposium also explores the use of modern technologies and innovation in water resource management, including artificial intelligence, remote sensing, geographic information systems, and hydrological modeling. The Social Investment and Sustainable Development 2026 Forum, organized by the Oman Chamber of Commerce and Industry, was inaugurated in Salalah. The forum discussed the importance of establishing the concept of social investment as a sustainable development path, capable of transforming challenges into opportunities and initiatives that are feasible, scalable, and measurable. The forum also reviewed a number of successful national experiences and models in this field, an exhibition showcasing pioneering initiatives and projects in the field of social investment is being held alongside the forum, providing a platform for social entrepreneurs and promising talents to present their products, ideas, and innovations. The forum's opening ceremony was held under the patronage of His Highness Sayyid Marwan bin Turki Al Sa'id, Governor of the Far. At a cost exceeding 3 million Omani rials, NIMA Water Services continues to implement the project to complete the sewage network in the wilaya of Jabal al-Akhdar with a completion rate of 68%. The project includes the construction of an integrated system to transport sewage from the wilaya of Jabal al-Akhdar via the main line to the existing sewage treatment plant, in parallel with the construction of a system to transport treated water from the plant.
This will allow for its reuse and application in irrigating gardens and green spaces, transforming treated water into a sustainable water resource that reduces the use of fresh water for irrigation. The project combines both engineering solutions with environmental sustainability and the protection of groundwater sources, and is expected to be completed during the last quarter of this year. The Ministry of Energy and Minerals strengthened the Health, Safety and Environment (HSE) system in the oil and gas sector, achieving approximately 321 million work hours and covering approximately 503 million kilometers during the past year. The ministry is working to monitor the performance of operating companies and promote continuous improvement and the implementation of HSE plans in the activities and projects of these companies within their concession areas. The Sultan Faisal bin Turki Road project connecting Dibba, Lima and Khasab in the Musandam Governorate has reached approximately 76% completion, with a total cost exceeding 151 million Omani riyals. The project, implemented by the Ministry of Transport, Communications and Information Technology, is considered a vital strategic initiative to enhance the road network and connectivity between the governorate's wilayas and Niabas. The 72-kilometer road is divided into three sections. The first section extends 20 kilometers from the wilaya of Khasab to the sub-district of Lima. The second section is 8 kilometers long and runs within the sub-district of Lima. The third section connects the sub-district of Lima to the wilaya of Dibba, spanning 44 kilometers. You're listening to Radio Sultanate of Oman. More on the local front, Sultan Qaboos University held an orientation program to introduce new students from the 41st cohort for the 2026-2027 academic year to the various departments and centers on campus. The program highlighted the diverse services and facilities available to students, including academic resources, religious, cultural and sporting activities, and social, psychological and health support programs. It also outlined important meeting times and the locations and times for preparatory program exams. Among those welcoming the new students was His Highness Dr. Fahd bin Al-Jalanda bin Majid Al-Sa'id, Vice Chancellor of Sultan Qaboos University, who emphasized in his address that their arrival at the university represents a significant achievement, but also a new responsibility that will extend beyond their university studies. The Telecommunications Regulatory Authority, TRA, has issued the Regulation on Number Portability, a step aimed at enabling users to choose the most suitable telecommunications service provider in terms of price, service quality, and network coverage, while retaining their existing numbers. The regulation also aims to organize and govern the procedures for number portability, ensuring their smooth implementation and promoting fair competition in the telecommunications market. The TRA has also issued the regulation on the implementation of passive infrastructure in buildings and real estate complexes, and this regulation aims to organize and develop internal telecommunications networks, promote fair competition, and guarantee open access for all licenses, contributing to the provision of integrated telecommunications services to users in accordance with the highest technical and developmental standards in the Sultanate of Oman. The Public Establishment for Industrial Estates, Mada'in, in cooperation with the State Financial and Administrative Audit Authority, organized its first awareness forum entitled Institutional Integrity. This forum is part of ongoing efforts to enhance oversight awareness, solidify the principles of integrity and transparency, and introduce relevant legislation and regulations for protecting public funds. It also aims to support institutional practices that contribute to improved performance efficiency, better resource utilization, and the avoidance of conflicts of interest.
And finally, on our bulletin, the Military Technological College organized an orientation week for the 14th cohort of students for the 2026-2027 academic year. And this cohort included students from the General Diploma Program offered by the Higher Education Admission Center, as well as students applying through training and educational programs linked to employment in coordination with the Ministry of Labor. The orientation week included presentations about the academic stages and learning resources available at the college, along with a number of lectures. This was the news in detail. Now once more, the headlines. His Majesty the Sultan greets the President of the Republic of Turkey on the occasion of Victory Day, the King of Malaysia on his country's National Day, and the President of Kyrgyz Republic on his country's Independence Day. An international symposium in Salalah discusses the use of modern technologies and innovation in water resource management in the Sultanate of Oman. The Social Investment and Sustainable Development Forum in Salalah explores challenges, initiatives, and opportunities for implementation and growth. This was the 9 p.m. news on Radio Sultanate of Oman. We've come to the end of our bulletin, presented to you by Afra Amr and produced to you by Naeem Al-Harthi. The next bulletin will be at 7 a.m. Till that time, stay safe and have a good night.

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And my credit always

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